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0: DC for a series, you got to give like 500 to make 100. That 235 is low. That tells me that those guys are thinking, you know what, this could be a series. Absolutely could be. Feel like we're kind of dipping into the future with it a little too, don't you? And I wasn't, you know, I don't remember it, but those for those guys who got Magic Bird vibes in 1979 in Salt Lake City, Utah, at the Huntsman Center in the Indiana State, Michigan State National Championship game, which is still the most watched college basketball game ever. You guys probably got those vibes, right? This Bird Magic thing. And then, my gosh, they go to the two most prominent franchises ever in the sport, and it was on. The only thing that was bad about that is they only got to play twice per year. They met three times in the finals. I wish we would have got more. Pretty crazy to think about that. Because it feels like Wemby versus SGA and the fellas. And, dude, Wemby has fellas, too. Keep the phones ringing. 310-840-4910. I'm Johnny Ballgame. Give me a quick one. It's Westwood One Sports Tonight. Download that app, you guys.
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11: The president threatens new strikes. I'm Ted Lindner, Fox News. The U.S. and Israel weighing new strikes on Iran after President Trump spoke with the Israeli Prime Minister Benjamin Netanyahu over the phone this weekend. Fox's Anita Vogel with more.
12: President Trump posting on social media that the clock is ticking. He's also warning there won't be anything left of Iran if a peace deal isn't reached soon. The new pressure comes as Washington and Tehran remain at odds more than a month into a fragile ceasefire. Tensions are also rising across the region after after new Gulf drone attacks, including one on a UAE nuclear plant. President Trump insists any deal must fully reopen the Strait of Hormuz and prevent Iran from getting a nuclear weapon.

0: The Mariners are the only team in professional baseball, in Major League Baseball, that has never played in a World Series game. That's it. They got a taste of it last year, losing Game 7 of the ALCS, as you remember, Ben. So Seattle might be one of the rare towns where they pick another sport over the NFL team. But for me, yeah, it's almost like my default button, dude. It's always NFL. It's the best, man. 310-840-4910. Got some good NFL stuff I wanted to get with you. If your team wins the Super Bowl, if I'm assuming you're listening, your team has won the Super Bowl once, right? Let's hope. The next year, that first game, what do you remember about that? Do you remember winning easily? Do you remember pressure? What do you remember about that? I got some interesting factoids I want to talk with that. And SGA MVP. 310-840-4910. Is he now in an elite company? Because I will tell you, what he did yesterday absolutely moves him into that neighborhood. Johnny Ballgame, Westwood One. Go download the Westwood One Sports app.
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4: 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And it is picked off by Steve Ironman. The
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0: to resume negotiations with the NFL Players Association. Judge William Morris of Canton has issued a restraining order on picketing up tomorrow's Hall of Fame game here in Canton. Leon Hart and his NFL Alumni Association say they will picket the pickets tomorrow.
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0: 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I'm Johnny Ballgame, Westwood One Sports Tonight. 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
3: 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Drafted with the New York Giants in 1956, he became known as the man in the middle, number 70. He was one of the greatest middle linebackers the game has ever known. Sam Huff became Sunday's idol. 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At the Pro Football Hall of Fame in Canton, Ohio. 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This message furnished by the National Football League.
5: 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As many of you know, I'm Coach Mather. 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
9: Clock is ticking. Good morning, I'm Gordon Deal, along with Nicole Murray on this Monday, May 18th. Glad you could be with us. Here's what we have for you this hour.
10: President Trump has delivered another warning to Iran about reaching an agreement to end their conflict.
9: Three teenagers have been arrested for random shooting sprees in Austin, Texas that have left four people injured.
10: U.S. officials say American forces killed an estimated 20 Islamic State terrorists in northeast Nigeria.
9: And how people using weight loss drugs are putting a dent in restaurant revenue.
11: Well, one thing they're doing is trying to highlight protein, and that's really something that folks on these drugs really crave because it can cause the loss of muscle, and protein is helpful for muscle. So you'll see McDonald's is now highlighting the protein in its Egg McMuffins and other meals, and they hope that will help.
9: Heather Haddon at the Wall Street Journal on how GLP-1 users are forcing restaurants to change their strategies. President Trump is claiming on social media that the clock is ticking for Iran, warning that there won't be anything left of them if Tehran can't reach agreement with his administration. Trump wants a deal to end the war, but Iran's rejection of many of his demands and refusals to make meaningful concessions on its nuclear program has reintroduced the military option. Meanwhile, Pakistan's interior minister visited Tehran over the weekend for talks with senior Iranian leaders about the deal for ending the war. Maryland Democratic Senator Chris Van Hollen on NBC's Meet the Press.
12: Prime Minister Netanyahu said that he'd been waiting 40 years for somebody to go to war with him in Iran. He found a president stupid enough to do it. I blame Donald Trump for that decision, but here we are.
9: Axios was first to report that Trump is expected to convene his top national security team in the Situation Room tomorrow. Separately, Amnesty International says Iran put to death over 2,100 people last year, a figure more than double that of 2024. Police in Texas say they've arrested three juveniles they believe were connected to 12 shooting incidents across the city that injured four people. Struck two fire stations and triggered a shelter-in-place order in South Austin. Austin Police Chief Lisa Davis said investigators took a 15-year-old and 17-year-old into custody following the shootings, which began late Saturday and continued into Sunday morning.
13: A motive? I don't know what a motive is. I don't know what motive would drive anybody to come and drive around senselessly in the city and in multiple parts of the city shooting.
9: The Manor Police Department said a third suspect, a 16-year-old who fled following a pursuit earlier in the day, had been detained. Authorities said the 17-year-old already had a warrant connected to the theft of a firearm from the same store where the 15-year-old allegedly stole another gun. Police said the suspect stole multiple vehicles throughout the spree and fired shots at apartment complexes, homes, pedestrians, and two fire stations. Thousands gathered on the National Mall yesterday for a day of prayer, worship music, and patriotic speeches for an event celebrating the nation's 250th anniversary. The event, called Rededicate 250, featured Trump administration officials, conservative Christian leaders, and musicians. Organizers billed it as a chance to solemnly rededicate our country as one nation under God. Trump in a recorded message.
14: If my people, which are called by my name, shall humble themselves and pray and seek my face and turn from their wicked ways, then will I hear from heaven and will forgive their sin and will heal their land.
9: The programming featured speeches from cabinet officials, more than a dozen Christian faith leaders, and one rabbi. Supporters described it as a public affirmation of faith in America, but critics saw it as blurring the line between religion and politics. The event was hosted by Freedom 250, a public-private organization backed by Trump that's planning a series of events ahead of the nation's 250th anniversary. If you've missed anything from today's show, by the way, there's an easy way to catch up. All you have to do is tell your Alexa, Siri, or Google to play This Morning with Gordon Deal. 11 minutes after the hour on This Morning, America's First News. 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
31: It's back in their home state or sometimes even the Senate. You know, some House members are hopping over there. But still, a lot of members and the majority of them are Republicans, and the majority of those Republicans are from safe red seats. And so when you look at the numbers haven't been this high since, I think the analysis we did said, since the 1992 cycle, when I think something around like 60 members said that they were not coming back the following year. So it's been decades since the numbers were this high. And so and when you look in the Senate again, I believe it's the numbers up about 11, and still mostly Republicans who won't be coming back next year.
9: Wow. So if there's safe red districts being left behind, it's not just about midterm pressures here, right? What else is going on?
31: Right. So a lot of it points to members being frustrated with how little they get done. You know, the legislative productivity rate for this Congress has been pretty low. People just aren't able, even if they have a good idea and they're a member of majority and they have leadership backing, that doesn't necessarily mean that it'll cross the finish line and they can. And in the end, it's they're not bringing home their priorities to their districts. There's a lot of reasons for that. You know, one big one, I think, is, you know, political polarization. And another one is kind of this environment that makes it easier for the quote unquote show horse members, or those members that you see on TV a lot or kind of vie for the spotlight. It helps them to thrive. So I think a lot of members are just like, I'm not seeing return on my investment here. And, you know, they're like, I'm out.
9: I think it was a former lawmaker you talked to who said something along those lines, right? There, some people just want clicks. They're not interested in getting anything done.
31: Exactly. Yeah, I believe that was Congressman Dan Kildee from Michigan. It's really is so much click driven, and it starves. I mean, the so-called workhorse member, those members that keep their head down, kind of stay out of the limelight, and really just focus on bringing, you know, money for projects home to their districts, or, you know, other priorities. I mean, like I said before, even if you're in the majority and you

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13: Thanks for joining us. Taking weight loss drugs means eating less, and for many Americans, dining out less, too. A growing body of research shows that people on GLP-1s are denting the restaurant business by cutting back on visits. Analysis from Heather Hatton, restaurant reporter at the Wall Street Journal. Heather, what are we seeing?
14: Well, we're still figuring it all out. What we do know is lots of Americans are taking these drugs, right? It's millions of people and expected to be millions more as the pill form comes out and is more widely adopted and covered by insurances. And more people turn to these drugs to try to lose weight. And in surveys that analysts have done of these users, many say that they reduce their restaurant visits when they're on these drugs. They pare back their visits. They also, when they go out to eat, maybe they get fewer entrees. They tend to not drink as much. So that means both a loss of visits and also a loss of actual spending once they're at the restaurant. Now, this is going to impact, it seems, different kinds of restaurants differently. So, you know, you think of the Chipotles and those fast casual chains that really emphasize protein and the ability to have fresh ingredients and customize their bowls or sides. Those tend to do better, those kinds of restaurants, while fast food does a little worse. So we're still getting our arms around it, but it does seem like there's some winners and losers as these drugs become more prevalent.
13: Yeah. So if fast food may be in the crosshairs here, are they going to be forced to change their offerings if they haven't already?
14: Well, one thing they're doing is trying to highlight protein, and that's really something that folks on these drugs really crave because it can cause the loss of muscle, and protein is helpful for muscle. So you'll see McDonald's is now highlighting the protein in its Egg McMuffins and other meals, and they hope that will help kind of cancel out some of this, you know, this drop. But, you know, French fries just, it's hard to make the health case for things that are deeply fried or deep fried, you know, fried chicken. So those are a little tougher. So you might see some, you know, smaller portion sizes for some of these types of fattier foods that the chains might offer in the future.
13: We're speaking with Heather Hatton, restaurant reporter at the Wall Street Journal. The story is called GLP-1 Users Are Taking a Bite Out of the Restaurant Business. I thought it was interesting, too. Restaurants might be making all these efforts and tweaks and such, and I guess the surveys show that a lot of people actually don't stay on the GLP-1s once they're on them.
14: Yeah, so that's why it's so difficult to really understand what's going on, and I can kind of sympathize with these restaurants. So people will take the drugs,

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1: It was a deadly weekend on the roads. Details are coming up.
0: This is Ken's Morning News with Pam Cook. Jim Michaels with news. Ken's Severe Weather Station. 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
1: 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Drive time traffic is not a problem for you right now. Freeways in good shape here locally. Backy Weather's Jason Caterina says mostly sunny, very warm. The high 89, 82 was yesterday's high. Tonight warm, a thunderstorm in a couple of spots, low 69. Tomorrow breezy and very warm, a thunderstorm in the afternoon, the high 87. Cooler with showers and a thunderstorm chance Wednesday and 65. And currently we're at 63 here at your Severe Weather Station. Good morning, Jim Michaels with WHBC News. First this, if you didn't stay up, Cavaliers 125, Detroit 94. Cleveland headed to the NBA Eastern Conference Finals against the Knicks starting tomorrow night. More coming up shortly in sports with Kenny Rhoda. The Canton Post of the State Patrol continues investigating a double fatal vehicle crash from Saturday morning near Navarre. The patrol says 56-year-old Kelly Kemp of Maslin was dead at the scene. A juvenile passenger in that minivan did survive but remained hospitalized with serious injuries. 21-year-old Cole Scholiu has a Beach City address taken to the hospital where he died from his injuries. Troopers say Scholiu's pickup truck went left of center on Route 62 near Navarre and struck the Kemp vehicle head-on. The road closed for over 3 hours Saturday morning. And Canton police investigating after a man with a Maslin address was killed Friday night. His pickup truck hit by a train. The county coroner's office says the victim was 63-year-old George Smith II. He was struck and killed by a Wheeling and Lake Erie train at the Maryland Avenue Southwest crossing near Navarre Road. A mass shooting with several locations, but arrests made.
2: Three teenagers under arrest after a dozen random shootings in Austin, Texas, injured at least four people overnight, Saturday into Sunday. Police Chief Lisa Davis, grateful the suspects are in custody.
3: I think that's a success, but unfortunately we have four people that were struck by gunfire. And we have one that's critical. And so that is something that we need to take seriously.
2: Motives under investigation, gunmen targeted apartment complexes, pedestrians to fire stations.
1: Fox News Radio's Deborah Valentine, a shelter-in-place order was issued in Austin, Texas. The Alliance man charged with killing his wife last week will be arraigned this morning on a murder charge, 50-year-old Robert Ross. Arrested the day of the crime in Morgantown, West Virginia, in that area. He has since been returned to the area in the Stark County Jail. Ross accused of killing 38-year-old Ashley Ross inside the family's West Eli Street home last Wednesday morning. A shocking tragedy out of the Cleveland area. 3-year-old shot dead in Eastlake on Friday. Circumstances at an apartment complex remain unclear. The youngster shot in the stomach. One of Iran's neighbors warns of a dangerous escalation after a drone strike. Fox News Radio's Jonathan Savage is at the foreign desk this morning.
4: The United Arab Emirates is investigating the source of the strike, saying three drones entered the country from its western border. Two were intercepted, but a third struck an electrical generator near a nuclear power plant in Abu Dhabi. It caused a fire, but no one was hurt. The UAE, which has previously accused Iran of drone strikes, called the incident an unacceptable act of aggression.
1: President Trump warning Iran yesterday that hostilities could resume if there's no movement toward a peace deal. Mackey Weather says sunshine and quite warm. The high today, 89. We're at 63 degrees. It's been a few years since our weather's been influenced by an El Nino, but this year may be it. The U.S. Climate Prediction Center puts the chance of those warm Pacific waters impacting the nation's weather at 82%. Mackey Weather senior meteorologist Bob Larson says an El Nino has little impact on Ohio weather, but look for more storms across the southern end of the country.
5: For the summer months, El Nino, one of the biggest characteristics we'll find is it tends to limit the number of Atlantic basin hurricanes. It doesn't eliminate hurricanes, but it tends to lower the number of hurricanes that we find, at least those long-standing, those long-track hurricanes that start off the coast of Africa and work their way west across the Atlantic and toward the U.S.
1: During the winter months, for us, an El Nino could mean fewer Arctic cold fronts. ODOT has set the dates to replace that problematic expansion joint on the ramp from I-77 south to Route 30 east in Canton. You'll recall there was a recent short-term closure there.
6: We're actually going to go in now and put a whole new expansion joint in on that bridge starting on June 1st. That's going to be closed again for about 3 weeks.
1: Specifically, June 1st through June 21st, so that work can be done. ODOT's Justin Chesnick says it's actually part of the Route 30 improvement project now from Canton to Minerva. Just like during the recent closure, that part of that same ramp from 77 south to 30 west will remain open. Well, the lead in the air is gone. Now what happens to the shuttered Republic Steel plant? Maple Leaf Demolition, LLC, out of Canton, has received $300,000 in a state brownfield remediation grant to assess what needs to be done at the former 8th Street Northeast plant. Also in Canton, Cleveland Industrial Recycling and its HydroDeck of Canton affiliate receiving a $380,000 grant to clean up contaminated soil from adjacent property on Steinway Boulevard Southeast, where electrical equipment was recycled for many years. CJR Pole and Padmont will do similar work in a planned 15,000-square-foot building that'll be built there. There's also money for an old gas station in Alliance to have that remediated. Projects in 75 of Ohio's 88 counties got funding. WHBC News Time at 5:36, 63 degrees in downtown Canton.
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7: Here's your AccuWeather forecast. Today will be mostly sunny and very warm with the temperature reaching a high of 89. This is close to the record high of 92 set back in 1962. Tonight, expect partly cloudy skies and warm conditions with a chance of a thunderstorm in a few areas. The low will be around 69. Tomorrow will continue to be very warm and breezy, featuring some sunshine before becoming cloudy. In the afternoon, there is a possibility of a thunderstorm. The high temperature will be 87. With the AccuWeather forecast, I'm meteorologist Jason Caterina for News Talk 1480 WHBC.
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1: 21-year-old Cole Scholey of Beach City and 56-year-old Kelly Kemp of Massillon killed Saturday morning when their vehicles collided head-on on Route 21 near Navarre. A child passenger in the Kemp vehicle survived but sustained serious injuries. The road closed for more than 3 hours after that accident. Your next news at 6, and when it breaks, Jim Michaels on Canton's Morning News with Pam Cook.
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7: Well, happy Monday to all of you. 20 minutes now before 6. Tam Cook with you this morning. Producer Nick is here.
8: I am.
7: And you have short sleeves on. That must mean something.
8: This is like the first time in 2026 that I'm wearing short sleeves.
7: I know. I recognized it immediately.
8: And she saw like these white arms.
7: I'm like, what is that over there? Oh, that's Nick's arms.
8: These white sticks coming out of my chest.
7: I love it. I love it. That's what it means when we're going to have a high of almost 90 today. What in the world? You know, I fought putting the air conditioning on yesterday so bad until it was time to go to sleep. And I was like, I cannot not put this on just for a few minutes. Right.
8: Well, let me give you the thing about air conditioning in my house.
7: Yeah.
8: All right. So my wife gets hot. She's a hotter.
7: Yeah. That's women.
8: Mm-hmm. Okay.
7: Yeah.
8: So there's the ceiling fan.
7: Yes.
8: Then there's the floor fan.
7: Uh-huh.
8: And then she's got this little personal rechargeable fan. Like a little tiny one. There's three fans in my room.
7: Oh, my God. And what do you have on a bulk? You probably have a ski cap on.
8: Yep.
7: And
8: I have a winter hat and a hoodie I sleep in.
7: I love it. That's great. I am the ceiling fan person as well. But, you know, sometimes I just like to be cold. I'd rather be cold and pull my covers up, you know. Anyway, we're in that season, folks, and we're not complaining, not one single bit. You know what else we're not complaining about?
8: The Cavs.
7: The Cavs. We're not complaining. We are cheering, and boy, what a game it was. What a way to do it. And let's head right to sports so Kenny Rota can fill us in. Kenny?
9: Good Monday morning, everybody. This sports report is brought to you by Ortho United. Donovan Mitchell scored 26 points. Jared Allen and Sam Merrill added 23 each. And Evan Mobley went for 21 points as the Cavaliers crushed the Pistons in Game 7 Sunday night in Detroit, 125-94, to win the series and advance to the Eastern Conference Finals. Cleveland will now play the New York Knicks in a best-of-seven series starting Tuesday night in the Big Apple. Tip-off Tuesday night right here on WHBC is set for 8 p.m. In other NBA news, Thunder guard Shai Gilgeous-Alexander was named the league's MVP for the second year in a row. And Shai and the Thunder will host Game 1 of the Western Conference Finals starting tonight against Victor Wembanyama and the San Antonio Spurs. The Guardians hit 6 home runs yesterday at Progressive Field, destroying the Reds 10-3. Cleveland got long balls from Chase DeLauder, Brian Rocchio, Angel Martinez, Jose Ramirez, and 2 homers from Kyle Manzardo. Starter Gavin Williams picked up the victory as Cleveland improved to 26-22 on the year. The first-place Guards open up a 7-game road trip starting tonight in Detroit. First pitch here on WHBC comes your way at 6:10 p.m. And your winner of the second major on the PGA Tour, which is the PGA Championship, congratulations to Aaron Rye. For News Talk 1480 WHBC Sports and Canton's Morning News, I'm Kenny Rota.
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7: All right. Right now, things are looking pretty decent out there. No problems to report on 77, 62, 30, 21. Looking good this morning, of course, exactly how we want it. And we will keep an eye on things for you. We'll let you know if there are any changes out there. Just give us a call on the traffic tip line and we'll pass it along. 330-450-1480.
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7: And according to AccuWeather, mostly sunny, very warm today with temperatures reaching a possible record high of 90. Tonight, partly cloudy and warm with a thunderstorm and a low of 69. Tomorrow, breezy and still very warm with a chance for an afternoon thunderstorm, high of 87. And then Wednesday, morning thunderstorms, then mostly cloudy and cooler, high of only 65. Right now, 63 degrees on your Severe Weather Station, 1480 WHBC.
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7: 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And hopefully, as you head out, things will be just fine. 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
7: And according to AccuWeather, we are going to have mostly sunny skies today and warm, could reach a record high of 90. Tonight, partly cloudy, warm with a thunderstorm overnight, low 69. Tomorrow, breezy and remaining very warm with some sunshine, then turning cloudy, afternoon thunderstorm possible tomorrow, high 87. And then on Wednesday, we'll have a thunderstorm in spots, otherwise mostly cloudy. It'll cool off Wednesday with a high of 65. Thursday high 64. Then as we head into Memorial Day weekend, starts to warm up again. Right now, 63 degrees on your severe weather station, 1480 WHBC. Well, I hope that you had a chance to check out the Cavs last night. I know they were on Amazon. And, you know, it's, I don't know why they do such things. I get it, but...
8: See, that's the perfect reason why people need to listen to WHBC.
7: Yeah, that's exactly right.
8: They can get the game for free.
7: Didn't have to worry about it. You know, and I know that that's tough for a lot of folks who, you know, love the Cavs, but just don't have online streaming. And it happens with the NFL. And anyway, don't have to worry about that anymore. Because these games, the conference finals, are all on regular TV, ESPN. Yeah, so... So that's a good thing. We're very happy about that. So let's think about the timing of these games. I'm just looking at the schedule. We got the schedule from the Cavs sent to us last night. And so the first game, of course, we said is tomorrow night in New York, 8 o'clock. And all of the tip-offs are the same, 8 o'clock each night. All right? So Tuesday and Thursday of this week, Cavs in New York. Then on Saturday, they come home. And they play Saturday and Monday at home, Monday, Memorial Day. And then that's game four. Now we have, if necessary, game five would be back in New York on Wednesday, the 27th, back to Cleveland on Friday, May 29th. And the game seven would be Sunday, May 31st, in New York. So there we have it. And the Knicks have been playing great ball, no doubt about it. They also have had like a 9-day rest period. It's going to end up being about 10 or 11 days. That can work for you or it can work against you. Who knows? We'll see. But we want the Cavs to come out strong and get this thing rolling pretty quickly. So, again, I'll put all these times and et cetera on our website at WHBC.com. You can always check our website to see what's going on. So kind of a fun weekend, right? It was nice weather. Now, Saturday was a little bit disappointing, and I thought it was going to be better than it was. But, you know, yesterday got up. Well, so for me, sleeping in is 6 a.m. That's like sleeping in 3 hours. It really is. Sleeping in 3 hours. So I got, you know, I get up early. I got up early yesterday, as usual, and did my things around the house and and then I jumped in my car and I drove over to Roars. I went to Roars really early and I think I was like, yeah, those people. Matt and Rachel were both there. Rachel actually helped me pick out what I planted. Matt was telling me it was his son's graduation, his son's bachelor party the night before, which... It was tame as all get out. I'll tell you, it was a great story, though. Anyway, so I walked around Roars. I'm going to tell you, if you have not been there lately, Oh, my gosh. I just didn't even know which way to go. And I didn't know which to pick up. I know this is a big, long commercial for them. But I went there and I bought this stuff. And I bought all the stuff to be the good fertilizer and make sure I take good care of these. I got a couple of hanging baskets. My mom wanted a white one, you know. And then I got the cherry tomatoes and the basil and some parsley and.

0: put all that in, and I planted it all yesterday, and it looks great. I checked it out this morning just to make sure nothing ate it overnight, and nothing did, thank goodness. We'll keep our fingers crossed that continues. But boy, it sure was fun. It was fun to get out there. The weather was so nice yesterday, and I was, like I said, I was there very, very early in the morning, and by the time I got my stuff and was pulling on out, there were a lot of people coming in. Also, if you've ever listened to our Roar show on Thursdays from 9 a.m. to 10 a.m., our weekly call-in show, I might add, with Matt and Rachel, sometimes if Matt's not there, we have Garrett who fills in for Matt. I never met Garrett. We have Zach that also fills in, but I had never met Garrett in person. And so he was carrying stuff out to my car, and he says, "You're Pam, right?" And I said, "Yeah." And he goes, "I'm Garrett." I'm like, "Oh, wow, this is cool. This is cool." So it was a lot of fun. I didn't plant a lot, but I got enough, and it felt good. And it was, you know, it's just so good to see the sun shining and the warm weather. And now all I need to do is I've got to get Lulu into her little stroller and go for a walk. Because my knee was hurting yesterday. I could not walk a big long distance, but I think today might be the day that we go for a little walkie when I get home from work. We'll see. All right, we're at 5 minutes now before 6 o'clock, and pretty mild out there already, folks. 63 degrees in downtown Canton.
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2: I'm Maria Bartiromo, and this is the Fox Business Report. The major averages ending the week sharply lower on Friday, with the Dow and NASDAQ posting losses for the week, while the S&P 500 notched a gain. 10-year Treasury yields hitting one-year highs and oil prices spiking, reigniting inflation concerns. Fed Chair Jerome Powell's term came to an end on Friday, with Kevin Warsh taking the helm at the central bank, with inflation concerns back in focus. Kathy Entwistle, Morgan Stanley Managing Director, is looking forward to Warsh leading the Fed.
3: Kevin Warsh is going to be very consistent with his policies, and that will be a positive for the markets. We're not at Morgan Stanley expecting rate cuts this year, but we will expect to see them early next year. Right now, it's just a matter of just beating down the inflation a little bit more.
2: This week brings earnings reports from the country's biggest retailers, including Walmart and Target. That's your Fox Business Report. I'm Hillary Barsky, invested in you.
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19: This is WHBC News at 6 o'clock. Drive time traffic this morning. That's upcoming an issue in the construction zone, 77 northbound, that construction zone north of Akron. No indication at this point it's an accident, but could be. Pike Township, Battlesburg Street is closed west of Route 800, 5 days starting today. Mostly sunny, very warm today, the high up to 89. Tonight warm, a thunderstorm in a couple of spots, low 69. Tomorrow breezy, again very warm, a thunderstorm in the afternoon, high 87. Cooler with showers, a thunderstorm chance Wednesday, and 65 for the high. At the airport, it is 65, mostly clear skies, 63 in downtown Canton at your severe weather station. Good morning, Jim Michaels with WHBC News. And first this, Cavaliers 125, Detroit 94. Cleveland headed to the NBA Eastern Conference Finals against the Knicks starting tomorrow night. We'll have it here, and Kenny will have more in sports coming up in a couple of minutes. The National Oceanic and Atmospheric Administration and its Climate Prediction Center say there's an 82% chance and El Nino will develop by July. But what does this mean for our area? AccuWeather senior meteorologist Bob Larson says it does mean more storms for Southern California, Texas, and Florida.
21: By and large, El Nino patterns don't really shape the weather all that much in Ohio. It doesn't really have too much bearing on our weather. During the summer months, during the wintertime, if this holds on, we tend to see less Arctic outbreaks during the winter months when there's El Nino, particularly if it's a strong El Nino that this may become.
19: Bob says we generally see an El Nino develop every 3 to 7 years. Approaching record territory with an AccuWeather high of 89 today, the record for the date 92 set in 1962, a cool down starting Wednesday. As for the holiday weekend, it's a return to 70-degree weather by Saturday. Pretty good rain chances come Friday night and on Sunday. Two people are dead after a head-on crash in Perry Township Saturday morning. State Highway Patrol says 56-year-old Kelly Kemp of Massillon was dead at the scene, while 21-year-old Cole Scholey of Beach City died at the hospital. A child in the Kemp vehicle has serious injuries. Troopers say Coley's pickup truck went left of center on Route 62 near Navarre and hit the Kemp minivan head-on. The roadway closed for 3 hours. A third traffic fatality last week, a man struck by a train. 63-year-old George Smith II, identified as the victim, Canton police say he drove his pickup truck onto the Wheeling and Lake Erie tracks on Maryland Avenue Southwest near Navarre Road Friday night, and he was

0: struck and killed. Meantime, no serious injuries after two Navy aircraft collide during an air show in western Idaho.
1: All four crew members are reported in stable condition after ejecting as their aircrafts erupted into a ball of flames and smoke. No one on the ground was hurt. It was the first time the Gunfighter Skies Show had been held in 8 years at Mountain Home Air Force Base after a hang glider pilot died in an accident there in 2018. Deborah Valentine, Fox News.
0: A 38-year-old New Philadelphia man to spend the next 6 to 7 years in prison for the traffic death of a passenger in his car back in August. Janesh Cabrera Vargas, convicted of aggravated vehicular homicide, sentenced last week. Police say he met 21-year-old Taryn Henderson in a New Philadelphia bar. The two got in a car driven by Cabrera Vargas drag racing along South Broadway when the car hit a utility pole. AccuWeather says sunny and warm, up to 89. It is 63 degrees. House Speaker Mike Johnson says high costs will be coming down.
2: Speaker Johnson said on Fox News Sunday he gets that Americans are worried about high prices and even the threat it could be on the Republican House majority. But he believes costs will drop when the Strait of Hormuz is again reopened.
3: Gas prices are too high because of that, and then that has an effect on how goods are transported to the grocery store and all the rest. So as soon as we get that straightened out, we will get back to the kitchen table issues.
2: Another method President Trump has proposed is suspending the federal gasoline tax.
0: That's Fox News Radio's Grinnell Scott. The president posted over the weekend, the clock is ticking for Iran. After getting into record territory on Friday, meantime, diesel fuel prices are falling back in the Canton-Massillon metro area. AAA average price this morning, $6.16 a gallon. The average price reached $6.24 on Friday. Gasoline prices up a penny to a AAA average $4.50. An ODOT bridge project that was scheduled anyway this summer has been moved up. An expansion joint being replaced on one of those long winding ramps at the I-77 and Route 30 interchange.
4: 77 south to US 30 east is going to be closed June 1st through June 21st, and then the detour for that's going to be US 30 west over to Raff Road and then back on to US 30 east.
0: ODOT's Justin Chesnick, that expansion joint popped up a few weeks ago and a temporary fix was made. Chesnick says that's part of the $12.8 million repaving project now on Route 30 from Canton to Minerva. Nearly $1 million in state brownfield remediation grant funding coming to Starr County, with three projects benefiting Cleveland Industrial Recycling and the affiliated Hydro Deck of Canton on Steinway Boulevard Southeast, using $380,000 to clean up contaminated soil on their property in order to expand. 4,000 tons of soil needs to be removed. And the old Joel's Garage gas station on East Main Street and Alliance to be cleaned up, including the underground storage tanks. That's being overseen by the Starr County Land Bank with a $300,000 grant. It's also money to assess the work needed at the former Republic Steel site in Canton, over $60 million in grants awarded statewide. And an historic weekend in Cleveland, the commissioning of the USS Cleveland in the North Coast Yard on Saturday. The new Navy vessel now heads for the coast of Florida for its duties, commissioning the first ever in Ohio in the 250-year history of the nation. WHBC News time at 6:07, 63 degrees in downtown Canton.
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6: Here's your AccuWeather forecast. Today will be mostly sunny and very warm with the temperature reaching a high of 89. This is close to the record high of 92 set back in 1962. Tonight, expect partly cloudy skies and warm conditions with a chance of a thunderstorm in a few areas. The low will be around 69. Tomorrow will continue to be very warm and breezy, featuring some sunshine before becoming cloudy. In the afternoon, there is a possibility of a thunderstorm. The high temperature will be 87. With the AccuWeather forecast, I'm meteorologist Jason Catarina for News Talk 1480 WHBC.
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0: Very good chance an El Nino will develop in the coming months with far and wide impacts on weather, but the impact here looks to be limited, says AccuWeather senior meteorologist Bob Larson. He does say an extended El Nino could limit the number of Canadian cold fronts here. Your next news at 6:30, and when it breaks, Jim Michaels on Canton's Morning News with Pam Cook.
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17: All right, good Monday morning to all of you this 18th day of May. Hope you're ready to enjoy some very hot weather. Getting up to around 90 today. Hope you had a great weekend enjoying the beautiful weather that we had. But I would say probably one of the best things was what happened last night. Also yesterday afternoon. But let's start off right now with sports. Kenny Rhoda's got details for us.
18: Good Monday morning, everybody. This sports report is brought to you by Ortho United. Donovan Mitchell scored 26 points. Jared Allen and Sam Merrill added 23 each. And Evan Mobley went for 21 points as the Cavaliers crushed the Pistons in Game 7 Sunday night in Detroit, 125-94, to win the series and advance to the Eastern Conference Finals. Cleveland will now play the New York Knicks in a best-of-seven series starting Tuesday night in the Big Apple. Tip-off Tuesday night right here on WHBC is set for 8 p.m. In other NBA news, Thunder guard Shai Gilgeous-Alexander was named the league's MVP for the second year in a row. And Shai and the Thunder will host Game 1 of the Western Conference Finals starting tonight against Victor Wembanyama and the San Antonio Spurs. The Guardians hit six home runs yesterday at Progressive Field, destroying the Reds 10-3. Cleveland got long balls from Chase DeLauder, Ryan Rocchio, Angel Martinez, Jose Ramirez, and two homers from Kyle Manzardo. Starter Gavin Williams picked up the victory as Cleveland improved to 26-22 on the year. The first-place Guards open up a seven-game road trip starting tonight in Detroit. First pitch here on WHBC comes your way at 6:10 p.m. And your winner of the second major on the PGA Tour, which is the PGA Championship, congratulations to Aaron Rye. For News Talk 1480 WHBC Sports and Canton's Morning News, I'm Kenny Rota.
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17: All right, it looks pretty darn good out there right now. As I said, not a lot happening on the roadways this morning. We're keeping our eyes on it because we know that can change in an instant. And if it does, we will let you know if there are any trouble spots. Now, if you're out and about traveling around and you see something, please let us know about it. 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
17: Well, according to AccuWeather, we are going to see some sunshine. Very warm temperatures could reach a record high of 92. Tonight, partly cloudy and warm with a thunderstorm and a low of 69. Tomorrow, breezy with some warm conditions again. Chance for a thunderstorm as well and a high of 87. Right now, 62 degrees on your severe weather station, 1480 WHBC.
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0: Three people were killed in two separate traffic accidents in Stark County over the weekend. 56-year-old Kelly Kemp and 21-year-old Cole Scholey died in a head-on crash near Navarre. 63-year-old George Smith II was killed in a car-train accident in Canton.
17: In Akron, the NTSB is still removing wreckage from that home where a plane crashed last week. The plane took off from Akron-Fulton Airport Thursday, crashed around 3:45 in the afternoon. The crew on board, a pilot and a flight instructor, were both killed. Everyone in the house made it out safely. Once the wreckage is removed, the NTSB says it will continue investigating at an off-site facility. A timeline for that investigation is not known.
0: President Trump warns Iran that the clock is ticking, saying that time is of the essence. Meantime, the United Arab Emirates investigating a drone attack on a nuclear power plant there.
17: The Ohio State Highway Patrol reaching new heights, literally, when it comes to catching you behind the wheel, doing bad things. Troopers say a new semi will give them a higher view of traffic and make it easier to spot speeding, distracted driving, drivers who are following too closely. One trooper rides in the cab watching for the violations and then radios ahead to a fellow trooper waiting to make the stop. Officials say it'll be underway across the Ohio Turnpike this summer.
0: There's an 82% chance an El Nino will develop heading into the summer. But what's it mean for us? Not a whole lot, says AccuWeather Bob Larson. He says if it stays in place until winter, it could mean less snow and fewer cold outbreaks.
17: In sports, the Cleveland Cavaliers moving on to the Eastern Conference Finals for the first time in 8 years. They defeated the Detroit Pistons 125-94. They play the New York Knicks in New York tomorrow night. Tip-off set for 8 o'clock. Guardians beat the Reds yesterday 10-3.
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0: All right, taking a quick peek at what's happening here, not seeing too much going on. Of course, we want to make sure we keep you safe and up to date on the roadways. And as of right now, you should be good to go if you're heading out. Don't see any delays out there. So give us a call on the traffic tip line, 330-450-1480.
2: 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The 1480 WHBC AccuWeather Forecast.
0: Mostly sunny, very warm today with a high around 92. That would set a record if we get there. Partly cloudy and warm tonight with a thunderstorm and a low of 69. Tomorrow, breezy and very warm with some sunshine and then maybe an afternoon thunderstorm, a high of 87. Wednesday, could see some morning thunderstorms, otherwise mostly cloudy and cooler, and a high of 65. Right now, 61 degrees on your severe weather station, 1480 WHBC. 6:21 on your Monday morning. How's everyone doing out there this morning? Oh, I hope you're just getting up and stretching and having, you know, drink that water like we always tell you, and then get to the coffee or tea or whatever it might be for you. It's going to be a warm one out there. Just prepare yourself. You know, you probably have to layer if you're like us. You know, you're going to wear something, you know, cooler because it's going to be almost 90 or 90. But then you get inside your office, your workplace, and it's freezing. And feel like you have to be wearing a sweater. So we'll see. We shall see how that works. But I don't mind. So I thought this was kind of funny and a little awkward. I'm not going to lie. But Tom Brady adding to his long resume. So the former NFL quarterback, the GOAT, took a turn on the Gucci runway in New York City on Saturday. Yeah, he was in a head-to-toe black leather outfit. Strutted his stuff in front of tons of stars. Mariah Carey, Lindsay Lohan, Cindy Crawford, Kim Kardashian. And it's funny. Vogue fans noticed how stiffly he walked. They say, why is he walking like the Tin Man? But you have to see a picture of it. It's an interesting outfit, no doubt. And his face is just, he's very serious about it. He's probably thinking about his ex-wife who, you know, the Victoria's Secret model. And he's saying, I can do this too. But apparently, not really. It was okay. But you got to go find a picture of it or a video of it. You'll kind of get a little chuckle out of that. How about Michael Jackson's music is making a return to the top of the Billboard charts, thanks to the film Michael. His 1982 album Thriller landed in the number one spot during the week of May 16th. The album's jump in streaming activity, of course, fueled by the release of the film, sending it back to the top of the list for the first time in four decades. I love it. I love it that movie brought back that music because it's great for everyone to enjoy, no doubt about it. You know how Waymo taxis are getting on everybody's nerves in different places? Well, this poor cul-de-sac in Atlanta, it really got on their nerves. There were 50 or more.

0: more Waymo taxis circling the cul-de-sac. Just kept going, and they caused, like, people couldn't get out of their homes. They couldn't get out of their driveways because of these Waymo vehicles. They should not be in the cul-de-sac unless they're picking up riders, but that was not the case. And so Waymo is addressing the concerns, saying, quote, "We take community feedback seriously and have already addressed this routing behavior." Yes. So they also said, "We value our relationship with Atlanta residents and remain focused on providing seamless, respectful, and safe experiences for riders." Could you imagine, like, trying to get out of your driveway and, like, 50 Waymo vehicles blocking you in? Ay, ay, ay. Anyway, they have a lot of glitches. I think they should have worked on this a little bit more before they actually put them out there. All right, we have 25 minutes after 6. It is Victory Monday, Cavs fans, and so exciting to, think about the future as we move forward. We will do that. Right now, 61 degrees in downtown Canton.
1: 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I'm Stuart Varney, and this is the Fox Business Report.
2: This week, retail earnings start rolling in with Toll Brothers and Home Depot tomorrow. Then later in the week, Lowe's, Target, Walmart, Ross Stores, and others. Mark Mahaney, Senior Managing Director at Evercore, says expectations were very high for President Trump's trip to China with business leaders.
3: So a lot of expectations going in about a large number of deals that were potentially be signed. And there were some deals that were signed, but there weren't a lot of specifics that came out of it. So you have a high expectations event with not that much reality that came out of it, and therefore the market sells off on that.
2: Atlanta Fed First Vice President Cheryl Venable speaks today. Later in the week, there are updates on housing, manufacturing, and the services sector of the economy. That's your Fox Business Report. I'm Jenny Coselda, invested in you.
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3: This WHBC News at 6:30, drive time traffic for you this morning. Looking pretty good. Any kind of slowdown we had earlier in that 77 construction up in Summit County looks to have been cleared out of the way. AccuWeather's Jason Katarina says mostly sunny, very warm today. The high 89, 82 was yesterday's high. Tonight, warm, a thunderstorm in a couple of spots, low 69. Tomorrow, breezy, very warm, a thunderstorm in the afternoon, high 87. Cooler with showers and a thunderstorm chance Wednesday, and 65 for the high. And currently nothing on radar. It's 61 here at your severe weather station. Good morning. Jim Michaels with WHBC News. 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In the news this morning, the Canton Post of the State Patrol continues to investigate a double fatal vehicle crash from Saturday morning near Navarre. The patrol says 56-year-old Kelly Kemp of Massillon was dead at the scene. A juvenile passenger in that minivan did survive but remained hospitalized with serious injuries. 21-year-old Cole Scholey, who has a Beach City address, taken to the hospital where he died from his injuries. Troopers say Scholey's pickup truck went left of center on Route 62 near Navarre and struck the Kemp vehicle head-on. Road closed for over 3 hours after that accident Saturday morning. Canton police investigating after a man with a Massillon address was killed Friday night. His pickup truck hit by a train. County coroner's office says the victim was 63-year-old George Smith II. He was struck and killed by a Wheeling and Lake Erie train at the Maryland Avenue Southwest crossing near Navarre Road. A mass shooting incident with several locations, but arrests have been made.
4: Three teenagers under arrest after a dozen random shootings in Austin, Texas, injured at least four people overnight, Saturday into Sunday. Police Chief Lisa Davis grateful the suspects are in custody.
5: I think that's a success, but unfortunately we have four people that were struck by gunfire. And we have one that's critical. And so that is something that we need to take seriously.
4: The motives under investigation, gunmen targeted apartment complexes, pedestrians to fire stations.
3: Fox News Radio's Deborah Valentine, a shelter-in-place order had been in place there for a time in Austin, Texas. The Alliance man charged with killing his wife last week will be arraigned this morning on a murder charge. 50-year-old Robert Ross arrested the day of the crime in the Morgantown, West Virginia area. He has since been returned to the area and the Starr County Jail. Ross accused of killing 38-year-old Ashley Ross inside the family's West Eli Street home last Wednesday morning. Shocking tragedy out of the Cleveland area. A three-year-old shot dead in Eastlake on Friday. Circumstances at an apartment complex remain unclear. The youngster shot in the stomach. One of Iran's neighbors warns of a dangerous escalation after a drone strike. Fox News Radio's Jonathan Savage is at the foreign desk this morning.
6: The United Arab Emirates is investigating the source of the strike, saying three drones entered the country from its western border. Two were intercepted, but a third struck an electrical generator near a nuclear power plant in Abu Dhabi. It caused a fire, but no one was hurt. The UAE, which has previously accused Iran of drone strikes, called the incident an unacceptable act of aggression.
3: President Trump warning Iran yesterday that hostilities could resume if there's no movement toward a peace deal. AccuWeather says sunshine, quite warm, the high 89, it is 61 degrees. It's been a few years since our weather's been influenced by an El Nino, but this year may be it. The U.S. Climate Prediction Center puts the chance of those warm Pacific waters impacting the nation's weather at 82%. MacuWeather senior meteorologist Bob Larson says an El Nino has little impact on Ohio weather, but look for more storms across the southern end of the country.
7: For the summer months, El Nino, one of the biggest characteristics we'll find is it tends to limit the number of Atlantic Basin hurricanes. It doesn't eliminate hurricanes, but it tends to lower the number of hurricanes that we find, at least those long-standing, those long-track hurricanes that start off the coast of Africa and work their way west across the Atlantic and toward the U.S.
3: During the winter months for us, an El Nino could mean fewer Arctic cold fronts. ODOT has set the dates to replace that problematic expansion joint on the ramp from I-77 south to Route 30 east in Canton. You'll recall there was a recent short-term closure there.
8: We're actually going to go in now and put a whole new expansion joint in on that bridge starting on June 1st. That's going to be closed again for about 3 weeks.
3: Specifically, June 1st through June 21st, so that work can be done. ODOT's Justin Chesnick says snouts a part of this Route 30 improvement project from Canton to Minerva. Just like during the recent closure, that part of that same ramp from 77 south to 30 west will remain open. And the lead in the air is gone. Now what happens to the shuttered Republic Steel plant in Canton? Maple Leaf Demolition LLC out of the cities received $300,000 in a state brownfield remediation grant to assess what needs to be done at the former 8th Street Northeast plant. Also in Canton, Cleveland Industrial Recycling and its Hydro Deck of Canton affiliate receiving a $380,000 grant to clean up the contaminated soil from adjacent property on Steinway Boulevard Southeast, where electrical equipment was recycled for many years. CJR Pole and Pad Mount will do similar work in a planned 15,000-square-foot building there. There's also money for remediation at an old gas station in Alliance. Projects in 75 of Ohio's 88 counties got funding. WHBC News Time, 636, 61 degrees in downtown Canton.
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10: Here's your AccuWeather forecast. Today will be mostly sunny and very warm with the temperature reaching a high of 89. This is close to the record high of 92 set back in 1962. Tonight, expect partly cloudy skies and warm conditions with a chance of a thunderstorm in a few areas. The low will be around 69. Tomorrow will continue to be very warm and breezy, featuring some sunshine before becoming cloudy. In the afternoon, there is a possibility of a thunderstorm. The high temperature will be 87. With the AccuWeather forecast, I'm meteorologist Jason Caterina for News Talk 1480 WHBC.
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3: 21-year-old Cole Scholey of Beach City and 56-year-old Kelly Kemp of Massillon killed Saturday morning when their vehicles collided head-on on Route 21 near Navarre. A child passenger in the Kemp vehicle survived but sustained serious injuries. The road closed for more than 3 hours afterward. Your next news at 7, and when it breaks, Jim Michaels on Canton's Morning News with Pam Cook.
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8: All right, good Monday morning to all of you this 18th day of May. Boy, we're a week away from Memorial Day. Next week at this time, it will be Memorial Day. Looks like our weather's going to hold out. Be pretty decent for Memorial Day weekend. Not quite as hot as today or yesterday, but should be pretty nice. Should be pretty nice, we hope. We'll keep an eye on all of that. Of course, a lot going on. We're going to try, hopefully, and get in touch with John Decker, our senior White House correspondent. He is back from China. He was there with the president. We know that's why he had a hard time getting in touch with us last week. So, again, as I said, we'll try to check with him this morning and kind of get a review of what happened while he was there and what we're looking forward to this week. So we'll do all of that coming up. Right now, though, it's time for Victory Monday, folks. Yes, it is. Here's Kenny Rota.
9: Good Monday morning, everybody. This sports report is brought to you by Ortho United. Donovan Mitchell scored 26 points. Jared Allen and Sam Merrill added 23 each. And Evan Mobley went for 21 points as the Cavaliers crushed the Pistons in Game 7 Sunday night in Detroit, 125-94, to win the series and advance to the Eastern Conference Finals. Cleveland will now play the New York Knicks in a best-of-seven series starting Tuesday night in the Big Apple. Tip-off Tuesday night right here on WHBC is set for 8 p.m. In other NBA news, Thunder guard Shai Gilgeous-Alexander was named the league's MVP for the second year in a row. And Shai and the Thunder will host Game 1 of the Western Conference Finals starting tonight against Victor Wembanyama and the San Antonio Spurs. The Guardians hit 6 home runs yesterday at Progressive Field, destroying the Reds 10-3. Cleveland got long balls from Chase DeLauder, Brian Rocchio, Angel Martinez, Jose Ramirez, and 2 homers from Kyle Manzardo. Starter Gavin Williams picked up the victory as Cleveland improved to 26-22 on the year. The first-place Guards open up a 7-game road trip starting tonight in Detroit. First pitch here on WHBC comes your way at 6:10 p.m. And your winner of the second major on the PGA Tour, which is the PGA Championship, congratulations to Aaron Rye. For News Talk 1480 WHBC Sports and Canton's Morning News, I'm Kenny Rota.
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8: 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Just let us know if you see any trouble spots out there. 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

0: And according to AccuWeather, we are going to see some clouds with some sun mixed in today and a record high around 92. Tonight, partly cloudy and warm with a thunderstorm, low 69. Tomorrow, breezy and warm with some sunshine. An afternoon thunderstorm possible tomorrow, a high of 87. Same thing on Wednesday, but a high of only 65. Right now, 61 degrees on your severe weather station, 1480 WHBC.
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4: Three people were killed in two separate traffic accidents in Stark County over the weekend. 56-year-old Kelly Kemp and 21-year-old Cole Scholey died in a head-on crash near Navarre. Well, 63-year-old George Smith II was killed in a car-train accident in Canton.
0: In Akron, the NTSB is still removing wreckage from that home where a plane crashed last week. The plane took off from Akron-Fulton Airport Thursday, crashed around 3:45 in the afternoon. The crew on board, a pilot and a flight instructor, were both killed. Everyone in the house made it out safely. Once the wreckage is removed, the NTSB says it will continue investigating at an off-site facility. A timeline for that investigation is not known.
4: President Trump warns Iran that the clock is ticking, saying that time is of the essence. Meantime, the United Arab Emirates investigating a drone attack on a nuclear power plant there.
0: The Ohio State Highway Patrol reaching new heights, literally, when it comes to catching you behind the wheel, doing bad things. Troopers say a new semi will give them a higher view of traffic and make it easier to spot speeding, distracted driving, drivers who are following too closely. One trooper rides in the cab watching for the violations and then radios ahead to a fellow trooper waiting to make the stop. Officials say it'll be underway across the Ohio Turnpike this summer.
4: There's an 82% chance an El Nino will develop heading into the summer. Well, what's it mean for us? Not a whole lot, says AccuWeather Bob Larson. He says if it stays in place until winter, it could mean less snow and fewer cold outbreaks.
0: In sports, the Cleveland Cavaliers moving on to the Eastern Conference Finals for the first time in 8 years. They defeated the Detroit Pistons 125-94 to play the New York Knicks in New York tomorrow night. Tip-off set for 8 o'clock. Guardians beat the Reds yesterday 10-3.
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4: All right, things are looking pretty good out there on the roadways on 70s. Excuse me, I'm so sorry. On 77, 62, 30, and 21 seems to be moving along just fine, and we'll keep you up to date on that. 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
3: 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Stick with us. Now, the 1480 WHBC AccuWeather forecast.
4: All right, according to AccuWeather, we'll have some sunshine today, warm. Temperatures reaching a possible record high of 92. Tonight, partly cloudy and warm with a thunderstorm. Overnight low 69. And then tomorrow, breezy and very warm with some sunshine and a high around 87. As we move into Wednesday, a chance for a thunderstorm, a high of only 65. And Thursday, more of the same with a high of 64. Right now, 61 degrees on your severe weather station, 1480 WHBC. Wanted to remind you that we have our source books. 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If you don't, you can pick them up here at WHBC. But also, if you go to WHBC.com, you'll find a list of all the locations where we have taken the source book, and you can pick them up there. And don't forget to enter the contest to win a $1,000 Visa gift card. And that's on page 58. Just fill out the form and send it in. We'll be giving that away not until September, so you have some time to get it in. But just make sure you don't forget. We're going to get you there and remember all of the things that you have to do to get and win that. But you can also send in, if you want to, you can also send in just a postcard with your name, address, and phone number on it and say Sourcebook Contest if you want to do that. We have just about 7 minutes now before 7 o'clock on this Monday morning, and so many different stories came out over the weekend. Some had me chuckling, some not so much for sure. This didn't really make me chuckle, but it made me go, what? You know, how many times have you sang the jingle 1-800-CARS-FOR-KIDS? 1-800-CARS-FOR-KIDS. You know that Cars for Kids? Yeah. So in California, Cars for Kids is being sued, and they are banned now from putting the commercial on the airwaves. They also are being banned for they can't have kids in their commercials anymore. It was discovered that the money, I guess a guy who made a donation said, I thought this money, whatever, when they took my car and we're going to, you know, sell it or whatever they're going to do with it and get some money, that would go to help the kids. But it is not. It's going to some different organizations that have nothing to do with kids. I knew you were going to hit that thing. I tried to avoid it. See, Nick has this thing about sound effects. Oh, no, wait, I'm sorry. That's really the live studio.

0: audience, isn't it, Nick? I keep mistaking them
1: yes,
0: for
1: have,
0: a sound
1: we,
0: effect.
1: We have a live studio audience.
0: Thank you very much. So I'm watching this commercial, like, you know, my mom then told me, she goes, yeah, this is about 10 years ago. She goes, yeah, I donated my car to them about 10 years ago. Because her car was, she wasn't going to be driving anymore, and her car was pretty much worthless. But, you know, they took it, and she expected that to be helpful to these children's charities. Not happening. So now they are out of business in California, but also are now facing a federal class action suit. A federal class action suit based on the same thing, that they are misleading people to believe that the money they get goes to help kids. So just, it's a shame. It's such a cute little jingle. We all like it. We all sing it, right? And there's like a band of young children playing the song and that kind of thing. Interesting. You never can tell. You never can tell. All right, 5 minutes now before 7 on your Monday. It's May 18th, folks. A week from today is going to be Memorial Day. So get your plans ready. 61 degrees in downtown Canton.
2: 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I'm Stuart Varney, and this is the Fox Business Report.
3: This week, retail earnings start rolling in with Toll Brothers and Home Depot tomorrow. Then later in the week, Lowe's, Target, Walmart, Ross Stores, and others. Mark Mahaney, Senior Managing Director at Evercore, says expectations were very high for President Trump's trip to China with business leaders.
4: So a lot of expectations going in about a large number of deals that were potentially be signed. And there were some deals that were signed, but there weren't a lot of specifics that came out of it. So you have a high expectations event with not that much reality that came out of it. And therefore, the market sells off on that.
3: Atlanta Fed First Vice President Cheryl Venable speaks today. Later in the week, there are updates on housing, manufacturing, and the services sector of the economy. That's your Fox Business Report. I'm Jenny Coselda. Invested in you.
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15: This is WHBC News at 7 o'clock. Drive time traffic for you this morning. Now, we had an accident northbound 77 right in the 30 interchange, but looks to be out of the way already. Camp police getting that one out of the way pretty quickly. So that backup's gone, 77 north at 30 as we see it. There could be some backups in Akron Central Interchange all week long. Nighttime closures north and south through the Central Interchange. No through traffic 9 p.m. to 5 a.m. They're doing bridge painting there. MacuWeather's Jason Caterina says mostly sunny today, very warm, the high 89. Tonight warm, a thunderstorm at a couple of spots, low 69. Tomorrow breezy, very warm, a thunderstorm in the afternoon, the high 87. Cooler, showers, thunderstorm chance Wednesday, and 65. Currently at the airport, mostly clear and 65. We've got 61 in downtown Canton. It's your severe weather station. Good morning. Jim Michaels with WHBC News. 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The National Oceanic and Atmospheric Administration and its Climate Prediction Center say there's an 82% chance of El Nino developing by July. What does that mean for our area, though? AccuWeather senior meteorologist Bob Larson says it does mean more storms for Southern California, Texas, and Florida.
16: By and large, El Nino patterns don't really shape the weather all that much in Ohio. It doesn't really have too much bearing on our weather. During the summer months, during the winter time, if this holds on, we tend to see less Arctic outbreaks during the winter months when there's El Nino, particularly if it's a strong El Nino that this may become.
15: Bob says we generally see an El Nino develop every 3 to 7 years. Approaching record territory with an AccuWeather high of 89 today, the record for the date 92 set in 1962. A cool down starting Wednesday. As for the holiday weekend, though, a return to 70-degree weather by Saturday. Pretty good rain chances, though, over the weekend, Friday night and Sunday. We'll get an update on that in a couple more days. Two people dead after a head-on crash in Perry Township Saturday morning. State Highway Patrol says 56-year-old Kelly Kemp of Maslin was dead at the scene. 21-year-old Cole Scholey of Beach City died at the hospital. A child in the Kemp vehicle has serious injuries. Troopers say Coley's pickup truck went left of center on Route 62 near Navarre and hit the Kemp minivan head-on. The roadway was closed for 3 hours. A third traffic fatality for Stark County last week when a van was struck by a train. 63-year-old George Smith II identified as the victim. Canton police say he drove his pickup truck onto the Wheeling and Lake Erie tracts on Maryland Avenue Southwest near Navarre Road Friday night. He was struck and killed. No serious injuries after two Navy aircraft collide during an air show in western Montana.
17: All four crew members are reported in stable condition after ejecting as their aircrafts erupted into a ball of flames and smoke. No one on the ground was hurt. It was the first time the Gunfighter Skies show had been held in 8 years at Mountain Home Air Force Base after a hang glider pilot died in an accident there in 2018. Deborah Valentine, Fox News.
18: A 38-year-old New Philadelphia man to spend the next 6 to 7 years in prison for the traffic death of a passenger in his car back in August. Janesh Cabrera Vargas, convicted of aggravated vehicular homicide, sentenced last week. Police say he met 21-year-old Taryn Henderson in a New Philadelphia bar. The two got in the car driven by Cabrera Vargas, drag racing along South Broadway in New Philly when the car hit a utility pole. Back here, weather says sunny and warm, up to 89. We have 61 degrees. President Trump issuing a new warning to Iran, saying the clock is ticking. Fox's Trey Yingst is in Tel Aviv, Israel.
19: The president's post comes as reports indicate the Iranians have submitted a revised proposal to Pakistani mediators aimed at addressing some of the gaps in their previous response that President Trump described as a piece of garbage. While diplomatic efforts play out, the economic situation in Iran is getting worse each day due to the ongoing U.S. blockade of Iranian ports.
18: President meeting tomorrow with top military leaders to discuss new options with Iran. After getting into record territory Friday, diesel fuel prices falling back in the Canton-Massillon metro area. AAA average price this morning at $6.16 a gallon. The average price reached $6.24 on Friday. Gasoline prices up a penny to a AAA average $4.50 this morning. An ODOT bridge project that was scheduled this summer but has been moved up. An expansion joint being replaced on one of the long winding ramps at the I-77 Route 30 interchange.
20: 77 south to US 30 east is going to be closed June 1st through June 21st, and then the detour for that's going to be US 30 west over to Raff Road and then back on to US 30 east.
18: ODOT's Justin Chesnick. That expansion joint popped a few weeks ago and a temporary fix was made. Chesnick says it's part of the $12.8 million repaving project on Route 30 from Canton to Minerva. Nearly $1 million in state brownfield remediation grant funding coming to Stark County. Three projects benefiting: Cleveland Industrial Recycling and the affiliated Hydro Deck of Canton on Steinway Boulevard Southeast, using $380,000 to clean up contaminated soil on their property in order to expand 4,000 tons of that soil. And the old Joel's Garage gas station on East Main Street, the lines to be cleaned up, including the underground storage tanks. That's being overseen by the Stark County Land Bank, $300,000 grant there. It's also money to assess the work needed at the former Republic Steel site in Canton. And a historic weekend in Cleveland, the commissioning of the USS Cleveland in the North Coast Yard on Saturday. The new Navy vessel now heads for the coast of Florida for its duties, the commissioning the first ever event in Ohio in the 250-year history of the nation. WHBC News Time 7:07, 61 degrees in downtown Camp.
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21: Here's your AccuWeather forecast. Today will be mostly sunny and very warm with the temperature reaching a high of 89. This is close to the record high of 92 set back in 1962. Tonight, expect partly cloudy skies and warm conditions with a chance of a thunderstorm in a few areas. The low will be around 69. Tomorrow will continue to be very warm and breezy, featuring some sunshine before becoming cloudy. In the afternoon, there is a possibility of a thunderstorm. The high temperature will be 87. With the AccuWeather forecast, I'm meteorologist Jason Catarina for News Talk 1480 WHBC.
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18: A very good chance that an El Nino will develop in the coming months with far and wide impacts on weather, but the impact here looks to be limited, says AccuWeather senior meteorologist Bob Larson. He does say an extended El Nino could limit the number of Canadian cold fronts here. Next news at 7:30, and when it breaks, Jim Michaels on Canton's Morning News with Pam Cook.
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33: All right, at 11 minutes after 7 Monday morning. Happy Monday, everyone. We're already at 62 degrees. Going to get up to a close to a high of 92. That would set the record that was set the year I was born. 1962. Ooh, that was scary. That's a long time. That's a long time, ladies and gentlemen. Anyway, it's going to be a warm day. Let's just say that. So we'll get to the details of the game here coming up in a minute. But how about Cleveland Cavaliers owner Dan Gilbert chartered 25 buses to take 1,400 fans and employees from Cleveland to Detroit for Game 7. 25 buses. The all-inclusive Rolling Pep Rally departed from the Muni lot on Sunday. Fans got free transportation, game tickets, meals, and T-shirts to support the Cavs on the road. How fun is that? I love it. And I saw a bunch of stories that said, you know, that he had chartered, that there were some chartered buses there, but I wasn't sure exactly how many buses went. 25 charter busloads of Cavs fans.
34: Can we charter a bus to go to New York?
33: Yeah. Well, we?
34: Yeah. we'll send some listeners to go.
33: Okay. You work that out.
34: All right.
33: Anyway, so how about this? I mean, think of the people who got to go, and that was something we desperately needed, you know? And, I mean, the Cavs didn't have to do that. He didn't have to do that, obviously. But that was really pretty cool. Pretty, pretty cool. All right, so let's have Kenny come in now, and he can fill us in on all kinds of cool things that happened in the game. Kenny?
35: Good Monday morning, everybody. This sports report is brought to you by Ortho United. Donovan Mitchell scored 26 points. Jared Allen and Sam Merrill added 23 each. And Evan Mobley went for 21 points as the Cavaliers crushed the Pistons in Game 7 Sunday night in Detroit, 125-94, to win the series and advance to the Eastern Conference Finals. Cleveland will now play the New York Knicks in a best-of-7 series starting Tuesday night in in the Big Apple. Tip-off Tuesday night right here on WHBC is set for 8 p.m. In other NBA news, Thunder guard Shai Gilgeous-Alexander was named the league's MVP for the second year in a row. And Shai and the Thunder will host Game 1 of the Western Conference Finals starting tonight against Victor Wembanyama and the San Antonio Spurs. The Guardians hit 6 home runs yesterday at Progressive Field, destroying the Reds 10-3. Cleveland got long balls from Chase DeLauder, Brian Rocchio, Angel Martinez, Jose Ramirez, and 2 homers from Kyle Manzardo. Starter Gavin Williams picked up the victory as Cleveland improved to 26-22 on the year. The first-place Guards open up a 7-game road trip starting tonight in Detroit. First pitch here on WHBC comes your way at 6:10 p.m. And your winner of the second major on the PGA Tour, which is the PGA Championship, congratulations to Aaron Rye. 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
33: All right, right now things are pretty awesome on the roadways. We are not seeing any delays out there. Things look pretty good. 77, 62, 30, 21, all moving along. 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
33: Well, according to AccuWeather, mostly sunny and warm today with temperatures reaching a record high of 92. Tonight, partly cloudy, warm with a thunderstorm, low 69. Breezy and very warm tomorrow with a thunderstorm, high 87. And then on Wednesday, could see some morning thunderstorms, cloudy and cooler, high 65. Right now, 62 degrees on your severe weather station, 1480 WHBC.
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18: 3 people were killed in 2 separate traffic accidents in Stark County over the weekend. 56-year-old Kelly Kemp and 21-year-old Cole Scholey died in a head-on crash near Navarre. Well, 63-year-old George Smith II was killed in a car-train accident in Canton.
33: In Akron, the NTSB is still removing wreckage from that home where a plane crashed last week. The plane took off from Akron-Fulton Airport Thursday, crashed around 3:45 in the afternoon. The crew on board, a pilot and a flight instructor, were both killed. Everyone in the house made it out safely. Once the wreckage is removed, the NTSB says it will continue investigating at an off-site facility. A timeline for that investigation is not known.
18: President Trump warns Iran that the clock is ticking, saying that time is of the essence. Meantime, the United Arab Emirates investigating a drone attack on a nuclear power plant there.
33: The Ohio State Highway Patrol reaching new heights, literally, when it comes to catching you behind the wheel, doing bad things. Troopers say a new semi will give them a higher view of traffic and make it easier to spot speeding, distracted driving, drivers who are following too closely. One trooper rides in the cab watching for the violations and then radios ahead to a fellow trooper waiting to make the stop. Officials say it'll be underway across the Ohio Turnpike this summer.
18: There's an 82% chance an El Nino will develop heading into the summer. Well, what's it mean for us? Not a whole lot, says AccuWeather Bob Larson. He says if it stays in place until winter, it could mean less snow and fewer cold outbreaks.
33: In sports, the Cleveland Cavaliers moving on to the Eastern Conference Finals for the first time in 8 years. They defeated the Detroit Pistons 125-94. They play the New York Knicks in New York tomorrow night. Tip-off set for 8 o'clock. Guardians beat the Reds yesterday 10-3.
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7: 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It's quiet, and the weather is cooperating, so no problems as of this moment. Give us a call on the traffic tip line if you see an issue. 330-450-1480.
6: 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Now, the 1480 WHBC AccuWeather Forecast.
7: 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Right now, we'll have a bit of sunshine and maybe a thunderstorm later. Could reach a high around 90, 92 if we get that warm. Partly cloudy and warm tonight with a thunderstorm and a low of 69. Breezy with some sun and clouds mixed for tomorrow. A high of 87. We cool off to a high of 65 on Wednesday. Right now, 62 degrees on your severe weather station, 1480 WHBC. All right, so a heat wave, and we're part of that, blanketing the eastern half of the country. It's going to look to break some records, as we talked about. Many areas are going to see temperatures in the 90s. Richmond, Virginia, is expected to top 100 degrees. Detroit will get to about 90, and we are expected to get to about 90. If we get to 92, that would set the record. A cold front will then start to push through the center of the country on Wednesday, as we mentioned, and it's definitely going to cool things off for a little bit, but it is going to improve as we get into the Memorial Day weekend, so be thinking good things about that. Speaking of the Memorial Day weekend, this is hilarious, and I posted this on our Facebook page. You can take a look at the picture of it. But so on May 11th, around dinner time, this is in Alberta, Canada, they received a report of theft involving barbecue goods. So officers attended the area in search of a suspect described as having red hair, being short in stature, and wearing a thick, heavy coat. So after a brief investigation, the suspect was located, attempting to conceal the evidence nearby. The suspect was a fox. It was a fox, and it stole all the hot dogs from this picnic. And the picture is this fox standing there with like four hot dogs hanging out of his mouth. He's a little doll baby. He's just a little guy. And it's very funny. He's so cute, too. I hope he enjoyed his Memorial Day picnic early. That's what we were hoping for. So I think that he did. The thieving fox, they're calling him. And he made off with the hot dogs. Some people, they weren't grilled yet. They were raw hot dogs, but that's okay. Yeah, so anyway, cool people in Alberta took care of the fox and made sure he had some food as well. 25 minutes after 7, look out for the fox. He may be coming to your Memorial Day picnic if you're planning. All right, it is going to be a

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2: This is WHBC News here at 7:30 drive time traffic this morning. I thought this accident was out of the way, but apparently not. Northbound 77 right in the Route 30 interchange there. The right lane is impacted. Biggest problem with this is that because it's the right lane that is closed off there, traffic trying to get on to northbound 77 from eastbound 30 are really, that ramp is really backed up. It's just difficult to get over into that left and center lane from that point. So 77 north at Route 30. AccuWeather's Jason Caterina says mostly sunny, very warm today. The high 89. Airport high yesterday, 82. Tonight warm, a thunderstorm in a couple of spots, low 69. Tomorrow breezy, very warm, a thunderstorm in the afternoon. The high 87. Cooler with showers and a thunderstorm chance Wednesday and 65. Currently got 62 at your severe weather station. Radar is clear. Good morning. Jim Michaels with WHBC News. Canton Post of the State Patrol continues investigating a double fatal vehicle crash from Saturday morning near Navarre. The patrol says 56-year-old Kelly Kemp of Maslin was dead at the scene. A juvenile passenger in that minivan did survive, but remained hospitalized with serious injuries. 21-year-old Cole Scholey, who has a Beach City address, taken to the hospital where he died from his injuries. Troopers say Scholey's pickup truck went left of center on Route 62 near Navarre and struck the Kemp vehicle head-on. And the road closed for over 3 hours Saturday morning. Canton police investigating after a man with a Maslin address was killed Friday night when his pickup truck was hit by a train. The county coroner's office says the victim was 63-year-old George Smith II. He was struck and killed by a Wheeling and Lake Erie train at the Maryland Avenue Southwest crossing near Navarre Road. Police in Austin, Texas make several arrests after a dozen related shooting incidents.
3: Three teen suspects are in custody after at least 12 random weekend shootings in Austin, Texas, two of them happening at fire stations. At least four people were hurt. Police say two of the teens stole guns from the same store. Investigators believe the teens also stole more than four cars during the spree and may have switched cars multiple times.
2: Fox's Mary Ann Rafferty to the suspect. To suspects, ages 15 and 17. The Alliance man charged with killing his wife last week will be arraigned this morning in Alliance Municipal Court on a murder charge. 50-year-old Robert Ross arrested the day of the crime in the Morgantown, West Virginia area. He has since been returned here and to the Starr County Jail. Ross accused of killing 38-year-old Ashley Ross inside the family's West Eli Street home last Wednesday morning. President growing impatient with Iran.
4: With diplomatic efforts at a standstill, President Trump has a new warning for Iran. Here's what he wrote on Truth Social. For Iran, the clock is ticking and they better get moving fast. Axios reports this. U.S. officials say Trump wants a deal to end the war, but Iran's rejection of many of his demands and refusal to make meaningful concessions on its nuclear program has put the military option back on the table.
2: Fox says Doug Luzader in Washington. More meetings about that tomorrow. Back here, weather says sunshine, quite warm, the high 89. It is 62 degrees. It's been a few years since our weather's been influenced by an El Nino, but this year may be it. The U.S. Climate Prediction Center puts the chance of those warm Pacific waters impacting the nation's weather at 82%. AccuWeather senior meteorologist Bob Larson says an El Nino, though, has little impact on Ohio weather, but look for more storms across the southern end of the country.
5: For the summer months, El Nino, one of the biggest characteristics we'll find is it tends to limit the number of Atlantic Basin hurricanes. It doesn't eliminate hurricanes, but it tends to lower the number of hurricanes that we find, at least those long-standing, those long-track hurricanes that start off the coast of Africa and work their way west across the Atlantic and toward the U.S.
2: During the winter months, for us, an El Nino could mean fewer Arctic cold fronts. Speaking, as we were earlier, of that 7730 interchange, ODOT has set the dates to replace that problematic expansion joint on the ramp from 77 South to

0: 30 East, you'll recall there was a recent short-term closure there.
1: We're actually going to go in now and put a whole new expansion joint in on that bridge starting on June 1st. That's going to be closed again for about 3 weeks.
0: Specifically June 1st through 21st, so that work can be done. ODOT's Justin Chesnick says it's actually part of the Route 30 improvement project now from Canton to Minerva. Just like during the recent closure, that part of that single ramp from 77 to 30 West, that part of it will remain open. The lead in the air is gone. Now what happens to the shuttered Republic Steel plant itself? Maple Leaf Demolition, LLC, out of Canton's received $300,000 in a state brownfield remediation grant to assess what needs to be done at the former 8th Street Northeast plant. Also in Canton, Cleveland Industrial Recycling and its Hydro Deck of Canton affiliate receiving a $380,000 grant to clean up the contaminated soil from adjacent property on Steinway Boulevard Southeast, where electrical equipment was recycled for many years. Brand new 15,000 square foot building planned there. It's also money for remediation at an old gas station in Alliance. Projects in 75 of Ohio's 88 counties got that brownfield funding. WHBC News Time 7:36, 62 degrees in downtown Canton.
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3: Here's your AccuWeather forecast. Today will be mostly sunny and very warm with the temperature reaching a high of 89. This is close to the record high of 92 set back in 1962. Tonight, expect partly cloudy skies and warm conditions with a chance of a thunderstorm in a few areas. The low will be around 69. Tomorrow will continue to be very warm and breezy, featuring some sunshine before becoming cloudy. In the afternoon, there is a possibility of a thunderstorm. The high temperature will be 87. With the AccuWeather forecast, I'm meteorologist Jason Caterina for News Talk 1480 WHBC.
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0: 21-year-old Cole Scholey of Beach City and 56-year-old Kelly Kemp of Massillon killed Saturday morning when their vehicles collided head-on on Route 21 near Navarre. A child passenger in the Kemp vehicle survived the crash but sustained serious injuries. The road closed for more than 3 hours. Your next news at 8, and when it breaks, Jim Michaels on Canton's Morning News with Pam Cook.
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0: Hefty Slider Bag. 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One more time now, y'all. 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
3: 20 minutes before 8 o'clock. Happy Monday to all of you. A week from now, Memorial Day. And we'll get to the sports here in a minute because it is Victory Monday, ladies and gentlemen. They're going to announce today who will host Super Bowl in 2030, which sounds like a billion years from now, but guess what? It's like 4 years away. Yikes. Anyway, it's going to be Nashville because the new stadium for the Titans currently under construction, and they do expect it to become the home of Super Bowl in 2030. How about that? Looking ahead. Did you know that the Super Bowl this year is on Valentine's Day? It just keeps getting later and later and later. But it's, yeah, it's that far into February this year. It's because of all these games they have all over the place. Anyway, all right, let us get to what's important this morning for Cavs fans. Kenny Rhoda has got sports.
4: Good Monday morning, everybody. This sports report is brought to you by Ortho United. Donovan Mitchell scored 26 points. Jared Allen and Sam Merrill added 23 each. And Evan Mobley went for 21 points as the Cavaliers crushed the Pistons in Game 7 Sunday night in Detroit, 125-94, to win the series and advance to the Eastern Conference Finals. Cleveland will now play the New York Knicks in a best-of-seven series starting Tuesday night in the Big Apple. Tip-off Tuesday night right here on WHBC is set for 8 p.m. In other NBA news, Thunder guard Shai Gilgeous-Alexander was named the league's MVP for the second year in a row. And Shai and the Thunder will host Game 1 of the Western Conference Finals starting tonight against Victor Wembanyama and the San Antonio Spurs. The Guardians hit 6 home runs yesterday at Progressive Field, destroying the Reds 10-3. Cleveland got long balls from Chase DeLauder, Ryan Rocchio, Angel Martinez, Jose Ramirez, and 2 homers from Kyle Manzardo. Starter Gavin Williams picked up the victory as Cleveland improved to 26-22 on the year. The first-place Guards open up a 7-game road trip starting tonight in Detroit. First pitch here on WHBC comes your way at 6:10 p.m. And your winner of the second major on the PGA Tour, which is the PGA Championship, congratulations to Aaron Rye. For News Talk 1480 WHBC Sports and Canton's Morning News, I'm Kenny Rhoda.
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3: All right, if you are heading out at this hour, you're probably going to get to where you need to be on time. I don't really see any delays out there, so that is very good news. 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
3: Well, according to AccuWeather, mostly sunny, very warm today with a high of 92 possible. And then tonight, partly cloudy and warm with a low of 69. Tomorrow, breezy, very warm with some sunshine, high 87. And then for Wednesday, could see things cooling off a bit with a high of only 65. Right now, 62 degrees on your severe weather station, 1480 WHBC.
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7: 3 people were killed in 2 separate traffic accidents in Stark County over the weekend. 56-year-old Kelly Kemp and 21-year-old Cole Scholey died in a head-on crash near Navarre. While 63-year-old George Smith II was killed in a car-train accident in Canton.
3: In Akron, the NTSB is still removing wreckage from that home where a plane crashed last week. The plane took off from Akron-Fulton Airport Thursday, crashed around 3:45 in the afternoon. The crew on board, a pilot and a flight instructor, were both killed. Everyone in the house made it out safely. Once the wreckage is removed, the NTSB says it will continue investigating at an off-site facility. A timeline for that investigation is not known.
7: President Trump warns Iran that the clock is ticking, saying that time is of the essence. Meantime, the United Arab Emirates investigating a drone attack on a nuclear power plant there.
3: The Ohio State Highway Patrol reaching new heights, literally, when it comes to catching you behind the wheel, doing bad things. Troopers say a new semi will give them a higher view of traffic and make it easier to spot speeding, distracted driving, drivers who are following too closely. One trooper rides in the cab watching for the violations and then radios ahead to a fellow trooper waiting to make the stop. Officials say it'll be underway across the Ohio Turnpike this summer.
7: There's an 82% chance an El Nino will develop heading into the summer. Well, what's it mean for us? Not a whole lot, says AccuWeather Bob Larson. He says if it stays in place until winter, it could mean less snow and fewer cold outbreaks.
3: In sports, the Cleveland Cavaliers moving on to the Eastern Conference Finals for the first time in 8 years. They defeated the Detroit Pistons 125-94. They play the New York Knicks in New York tomorrow night. Tip-off set for 8 o'clock. Guardians beat the Reds yesterday 10-3.
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3: All right, right now things look pretty decent out there. 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
3: Well, according to AccuWeather, mostly sunny, very warm today, with the temperatures reaching a possible record high of 92. Tonight, partly cloudy and warm, a low of 69. Tomorrow, breezy and warm, with a high of 87. Right now, 62 degrees on your Severe Weather Station, 1480 WHBC. All right, so that the game last night, I hope that you I had a chance to see it. Like I mentioned earlier, we probably were just excited to see the Cavs rolling like that, right? Yeah, absolutely. And it was very interesting to see all the Cavs fans that were there, right? I mean, just, and I loved all of that. I just loved it. I don't know about you, but so it was on Amazon last night, which I tended to watch it on my phone more than anything, but you don't have to worry about that anymore. The Eastern Conference Finals are all on ESPN, and honestly, really no trouble spots out there. So hopefully it is, you know, a place where, you know, when we get to watch the bigger games, they get to be on places of, you know, like ESPN, like I said. And that's a good thing. That's a very good thing. We don't have to have any worries about trying to get on. Now, I'm looking at some of the stuff that they have all kinds of parties planned, and I'm sure probably going to try to get there and do some more of the buses to the games, you know, because New York's not that far either. So, but I'm looking. Yeah, everything's on ESPN except for Saturday night's game, which will be on ABC. So basically same difference. But one thing you should remember is they're always on WHBC. So you need to just tune in and listen. And it's always fun to hear basketball on the radio for sure. So we're glad to be able to bring those to you. A lot going on this week. We'll hopefully get in touch with John Decker, our senior White House correspondent. He is hopefully going to be with us this morning. He's been in China with the president. We haven't had a chance to chat with him about that, but we will. And also, our 330 deals, you know, they are pretty much never ending. If you didn't get a Dontino's gift certificate last week, you need to do it. I think there's four left. Four. Get in there and get it just for the meatball sliders and wings and cannoli. That's what Anthony brought in for us on Friday. Oh, my gosh. It was outstanding. Outstanding. So, but coming up this week on Wednesday, it's Basil Asian Bistro in downtown Canton, which is one of my all-time favorite restaurants. A lot of us here at the radio station enjoy going there. And then on Friday, it's Angelo's To Go, which has a fabulous menu as well. If you missed out the first time around when they were on our 330 deals, you have a second chance to go and get it. $50 gift certificate for just $25. And there are still, of course, some other deals that are still available. So go check that out. Plan your summer. Save some money and get the certificates. A lot of fun there. The one that was sold out was the Roar's Nursery and Garden Center when we did Roar's last Friday. Not this past Friday, the Friday before. I went out to Roar's yesterday. I was talking about this when we first come on the air at 5:30 this morning. I went out to Roar's. Even if you're like, oh, I just have to, you know, pick up some fertilizer or something, just take a walk through. Take a walk through and look at the flowers and the bushes and trees, the hanging baskets. And I got two hanging baskets. My mom wanted a white one. I wanted a red one. So we got those. I got my basil. I got parsley and also some cherry tomatoes. So planted those. I put them all yesterday into the dirt. And it was fun. It was a beautiful day yesterday. And I got to see Matt and Rachel. They were there when I went out yesterday. And we stood and chatted for a little bit. But honestly, it's just a great place to even walk through. And Matt always tells us about the water features and the ponds. If you go to the back of the nursery, that's where it is. It's so serene back there and just gorgeous. And you're going to look at some things and go, what is this? And then not believe, you know, I picked up a couple versions of dahlias because dahlias are my favorite flower. And I was like, what is this? And sure enough, it was some kind of a new version of dahlias. So get out there and get a walk through. Just take a look. I hope you had a chance to get the certificate because it'll be well worth it to go out and have some fun. Looks great there. All right, we're coming up on 5 minutes now before 8 o'clock. Like I said, I hope at 8:20 we'll have a chance to chat with John Decker. We shall see. Right now, 63 degrees in downtown Canton.
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15: Stock futures are pointing to losses today. Oil prices are higher as Brent crude, the global benchmark, rose to $110 a barrel, West Texas Intermediate at $106. There are new concerns about the Iran conflict following reports that a drone struck near a nuclear plant in the United Arab Emirates. Interest rates on U.S. Treasuries have stabilized after closing at the highest level in more than a year on Friday. European discount airline Ryanair says it expects to lower fares. It's seeing more last-minute travel, though it says demand remains robust. Tesla recently raised prices. Barron says the higher-end Model Y is now about $50,000. Model 3 prices appear to remain the same. That's your Fox Business Report. I'm Jenny Cosola, invested in you.
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3: This is WHBC News at 8 o'clock. Drive time traffic this morning. That's out of the way now. 77 north at 30. That accident had impacted the right lane. Actually, here at pretty much peak of the rush hour, all else looks to be moving along very well at this point, even up into the Akron area. In Pike Township, Battlesburg Street closing west of Route 800 for the week for a culvert replacement. AccuWeather's Jason Caterina has mostly sunny skies again today. Very warm. The high 89. Tonight warm. A thunderstorm in a couple of spots. Low 69. Tomorrow breezy. Very warm. A thunderstorm in the afternoon. High 87. Cooler. Showers. A thunderstorm chance Wednesday and 65. Currently, the airport's up to 70 with a few clouds. We've got 63 at your severe weather station. Good morning. Jim Michaels with WHBC News. 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The National Oceanic and Atmospheric Administration and its Climate Prediction Center say there's an 82% chance an El Nino will develop by July. Well, what does this mean for our area? AccuWeather senior meteorologist Bob Larson says it does mean more storms for Southern California, Texas, and Florida.
4: By and large, El Nino patterns don't really shape the weather all that much in Ohio. It doesn't really have too much bearing on our weather. During the summer months, during the winter time, if this holds on, we tend to see less Arctic outbreaks during the winter months when there's El Nino, particularly if it's a strong El Nino that this may become.
3: Bob says we generally see an El Nino develop every 3 to 7 years. Approaching record territory with an AccuWeather high today of 89, record for the date 92, set in 1962. As for the holiday weekend, after a cool down, it'll be a return to 70-degree weather by Saturday. Pretty good rain chances at this point Friday night and Sunday. We'll get a further update from Bob Larson as we get closer. Two people dead after a head-on crash in Perry Township Saturday morning. The State Highway Patrol says 56-year-old Kelly Kemp of Maslin was dead at the scene. 21-year-old Cole Scholey of Beach City died at the hospital. A child in the Kemp vehicle has serious injuries. Troopers say Coley's pickup truck went left of center on Route 62 near Navarre and hit the Kemp minivan head-on. The roadway closed for 3 hours. A third traffic fatality for Stark County occurred last week as well. A man struck by a train, 63-year-old George Smith II, identified as the victim. Canton police say he drove his pickup truck onto the Wheeling and Lake Erie tracks on Maryland Avenue Southwest near Navarre Road Friday night when he was struck and killed. A 38-year-old New Philadelphia man will spend the next 6 to 7 years in prison for the traffic death of a passenger in his car back in August. Janesh Cabrera Vargas, convicted of aggravated vehicular homicide, he was sentenced last week. Police say he met 21-year-old Taryn Henderson in a New Philadelphia bar. The two got in a car driven by Cabrera Vargas, drag racing along South Broadway when the car hit a utility pole. President Donald Trump issuing a new warning to Iran, saying the clock is ticking. Fox's Trey Yingst is in Tel Aviv, Israel.
5: The president's post comes as reports indicate the Iranians have submitted a revised proposal to Pakistani mediators aimed at addressing some of the gaps in their previous response that President Trump described as a piece of garbage. While diplomatic efforts play out, the economic situation in Iran is getting worse each day due to the ongoing U.S. blockade of Iranian ports.
3: President meeting tomorrow with top military leaders to discuss new options with Iran. Back your weather says sunny and warm up to 89. It is now 63 degrees. An outbreak of Ebola in Africa declared an international emergency, and some Americans even among those affected. Fox News Radio's Jonathan Savage is in London.
6: Hundreds of suspected cases and at least 80 deaths, with a warning that things could get worse. The outbreak of Ebola in the Democratic Republic of Congo and Uganda is now classed by the World Health Organization as an international emergency. It says the outbreak could already be much larger than detected. The WHO also believes there's a significant risk of local and regional spread.
3: After getting into record territory Friday, diesel fuel prices falling back in the Canton-Massillon metro area. AAA average price this morning, $6.16 a gallon. The average price hit that record, $6.24 on Friday. Gasoline prices up a penny to a AAA average, $4.50. An ODOT bridge project that was scheduled this summer but has been moved up. An expansion joint being replaced on one of those long, winding ramps at the I-77 Route 30 interchange.
7: 77 south to US 30 east is going to be closed June 1st through June 21st, and then the detour for that's going to be US 30 west over to RAF Road and then back on to US 30 east.
3: ODOT's Justin Chesnick. That expansion joint popped a few weeks ago, temporary fix made at that time. He says it's part of the $12.8 million repaving project on Route 30 from Canton to Minerva to get that done. Nearly $1 million in state brownfield remediation grant funding coming to Stark County with three projects benefiting. It's the Cleveland Industrial Recycling and affiliated Hydro Deck of Canton on Steinway Boulevard, Boulevard Southeast getting one of them. A $380,000 grant to clean up contaminated soil on their property in order to expand. The old Joel's Garage gas station on East Main Street in Alliance to be cleaned up, including the underground storage tanks. It's being overseen by the Stark County Land Bank. $300,000 grant there. Same amount for the work needed to assess what's to be done next with the former Republic Steel site in Canton. Over $60 million in grants awarded across the state. WHBC News time at 8:07, 63 degrees in downtown Canton.
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8: Here's your AccuWeather forecast. Today will be mostly sunny and very warm with the temperature reaching a high of 89. This is close to the record high of 92 set back in 1962. Tonight, expect partly cloudy skies and warm conditions with a chance of a thunderstorm in a few areas. The low will be around 69. Tomorrow will continue to be very warm and breezy, featuring some sunshine before becoming cloudy. In the afternoon, there is a possibility of a thunderstorm. The high temperature will be 87. With the AccuWeather forecast, I'm meteorologist Jason Catarina for News Talk 1480 WHBC.
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3: A very good chance that an El Nino will develop in the coming months with far and wide impacts on weather. The impact, though, here looks to be limited, says AccuWeather senior meteorologist Bob Larson. He does say an extended El Nino could limit the number of Canadian cold fronts here. 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
2: So the answer is yes. John Decker says yes. I will be with you. I will be with you, and he'll join us coming up at 8:20 this morning. Tell us all about his trip to China with the president. So he'll fill us in and let us know how that went. We'll do that here in about 10 minutes. Right now, though, let us celebrate Victory Monday. Here's Kenny Rota.
4: Good Monday morning, everybody. This sports report is brought to you by Ortho United. Donovan Mitchell scored 26 points. Jared Allen and Sam Merrill added 23 each. And Evan Mobley went for 21 points as the Cavaliers crushed the Pistons in Game 7 Sunday night in Detroit, 125-94, to win the series and advance to the Eastern Conference Finals. Cleveland will now play the New York Knicks in a best-of-seven series starting Tuesday night in the Big Apple. Tip-off Tuesday night right here on WHBC is set for 8 p.m. In other NBA news, Thunder guard Shai Gilgeous-Alexander was named the league's MVP for the second year in a row. And Shai and the Thunder will host Game 1 of the Western Conference Finals starting tonight against Victor Wembanyama and the San Antonio Spurs. The Guardians hit 6 home runs yesterday at Progressive Field, destroying the Reds 10-3. Cleveland got long balls from Chase DeLauder, Ryan Rocchio, Angel Martinez, Jose Ramirez, and 2 homers from Kyle Manzardo. Starter Gavin Williams picked up the victory as Cleveland improved to 26-22 on the year. The first-place Guards open up a 7-game road trip starting tonight in Detroit. First pitch here on WHBC comes your way at 6:10 p.m. And your winner of the second major on the PGA Tour, which is the PGA Championship, congratulations to Aaron Rye. For News Talk 1480 WHBC Sports and Canton's Morning News, I'm Kenny Rota.
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2: All right, it looks good out there on the roadways. 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Should be pretty simple at this point. 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
2: Mostly sunny and very warm today and could set a record high of 92. Partly cloudy tonight, warm with a thunderstorm, a low of 69. Breezy and warm with some sunshine tomorrow, turning cloudy with a thunderstorm in the afternoon, a high of 87. And then by Wednesday, we'll have a high of 65. Right now, 63 degrees on your severe weather station, 1480 WHBC.
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7: 3 people were killed in 2 separate traffic accidents in Stark County over the weekend. 56-year-old Kelly Kemp and 21-year-old Cole Scholey died in a head-on crash near Navarre. While 63-year-old George Smith II was killed in a car-train accident in Canton.
2: In Akron, the NTSB is still removing wreckage from that home where a plane crashed last week. The plane took off from Akron-Fulton Airport Thursday, crashed around 3:45 in the afternoon. The crew on board, a pilot and a flight instructor, were both killed. Everyone in the house made it out safely. Once the wreckage is removed, the NTSB says it will continue investigating at an off-site facility. A timeline for that investigation is not known.
7: President Trump warns Iran that the clock is ticking, saying that time is of the essence. Meantime, the United Arab Emirates investigating a drone attack on a nuclear power plant there.
2: The Ohio State Highway Patrol reaching new heights, literally, when it comes to catching you behind the wheel doing bad things. Troopers say a new semi will give them a higher view of traffic and make it easier to spot speeding, distracted driving, drivers who are following too closely. One trooper rides in the cab watching for the violations and then radios ahead to a fellow trooper waiting to make the stop. Officials say it'll be underway across the Ohio Turnpike this summer.
7: There's an 82% chance an El Nino will develop heading into the summer. But what's it mean for us? Not a whole lot, says Mackey Weather Bob Larson. He says if it stays in place until winter, it could mean less snow and fewer cold outbreaks.
2: In sports, the Cleveland Cavaliers moving on to the Eastern Conference Finals for the first time in 8 years. They defeated the Detroit Pistons 125-94. They play the New York Knicks in New York tomorrow night. Tip-off set for 8 o'clock. Guardians beat the Reds yesterday 10-3.
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0: 69, breezy with some sunshine tomorrow, chance for a thunderstorm, and a high around 87. Right now, 64 degrees on your severe weather station, 1480 WHBC. Traffic and weather brought to you by Bob and Pete's Floors for Happy Feet. All right, 21 minutes after 8 on your Monday, and we want to welcome back from his trip abroad our senior White House correspondent for Gray Television, Mr. John Decker. Good morning, John.
1: Hey, good to be back, Pam. Thanks a lot. Maybe I brought some luck to those Cleveland Cavaliers.
0: No.
1: Game 7. That's pretty awesome. Very exciting, and I think the next round's going to be a really good one against the Knicks, so we'll see what happens there.
0: Should be good. We're excited. So tell us about your trip.
1: Well, I was with the president. I was in Beijing, China for the past week and got back over the weekend. A long trip back from Beijing. But, you know, it was my second time to China and really a lot of interesting things happening there. A lot of changes happening there since the last time that I was there. The president, I think he would call his summit a good one. It lowered tensions between the United States and China. So if that was the primary goal, I think that goal was achieved. And the president also announcing that China has agreed to purchase 200 Boeing 737s. That was the biggest trade announcement coming out of this trip that the president took last week.
0: Yeah, I mean, while you were there, I mean, what did it feel like? To describe it for us a little bit.
1: Well, I was there for the welcoming ceremony, and that welcoming ceremony was really out of this world. It was I was lucky to be there. Maybe you saw some of the video or images on television, you know, I think that the Chinese, you know, essentially brought out all the stops. The president was really impressed, you know, in terms of everything that the Chinese did to welcome him to Beijing, and the president will return the favor. He has invited President Xi to the White House for a state visit. That will happen on September the 24th. So a few months from now is when President Xi will be in the United States, specifically at the White House for a state visit.
0: All right, so what now if you come back to boring old Washington, D.C.?
1: Well, never boring. We'll see. You know, the president was paying certainly a lot of attention to politics over the weekend. That's when there was a primary race that took place in Louisiana, and one of the Republicans that the president has been at odds with over the course of the past few years, Senator Cassidy of Louisiana, he lost in his primary race. The president had endorsed one of Senator Cassidy's primary opponents, and so his tenure in the U.S. Senate has come to an end. It will be interesting to see what happens in another primary election, which will happen tomorrow. That will be Thomas Massie. He is running in a primary. President Trump has endorsed Thomas Massie's primary opponent. And we'll see if Thomas Massie can essentially buck the odds and see if, you know, he can beat the person that President Trump has endorsed.
0: Yeah, absolutely. And there's a couple of primaries tomorrow. Several different states have primaries tomorrow. And then as far as the president's schedule goes, what does that look like for us?
1: Well, it's pretty light. You know, I think the president, you know, just like I am, still recovering from the long trip. Mm-hmm. He has one event on his schedule at 4:30. In the afternoon, it's a healthcare event. The president also this week, I know of one bit of travel that he will have. He will speak at the graduation ceremony for the Coast Guard Academy. That will happen on Wednesday of this week. So that is what I know in terms of what is on tap for the president's schedule so far this week.
0: All right. Well, it's great to hear your voice, John, and we'll chat with you again tomorrow.
1: I look forward to it. Thanks again. Thanks for having me on, Pam. Talk to you real soon, and good luck to the Cavs.
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3: I'm Charles Payne, and this is the Fox Business Report. Higher interest rates and reports of a drone strike near a nuclear power plant in the UAE are keeping stocks under pressure. The 10-year U.S. Treasury yield recently rose as high as 4.63%, the highest level in more than a year. That makes treasuries more attractive.

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1: Hefty, hefty, hefty.
0: Hefty slider bag, silly with a slide. One more time now, y'all. 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
19: This is WHBC News at 8:30. It's Monday morning, drive time traffic. Only hitch right now. I've got an accident off to the side, though, that northbound 77 construction. Well, construction's north and south. The accident northbound off to the side there, north of Akron. Bit of a slowdown. AccuWeather's Jason Katarina says mostly sunny, very warm today, the high 89. Tonight, warm, a thunderstorm in a couple of spots, low 69. Tomorrow, breezy, very warm, a thunderstorm in the afternoon, better chance, high 87. And cooler, showers, a thunderstorm chance, Wednesday, and 65 for the high. And we're now at 66 here at your severe weather station. Good morning. Jim Michaels with WHBC News. News service of Bonsky Heating and Cooling. The Canton Post of the State Patrol continues investigating a double fatal vehicle crash from Saturday morning near Navarre. The patrol says 56-year-old Kelly Kemp of Massillon was dead at the scene. A juvenile passenger in that minivan did survive, but
1: remains hospitalized with serious injuries. 21-year-old Cole Scholey, who has a Beach City address, taken to the hospital. He died from his injuries. Troopers say Scholey's pickup truck went left of center on Route 62 in Perry Township near Navarre and struck the Kemp vehicle head-on. The road closed for 3 hours afterward. Canton police investigating after a man with a Massillon address was killed Friday night, his pickup truck hit by a train. The county coroner's office says the victim was 63-year-old George Smith II. He was struck and killed by a train on the Wheeling and Lake Erie tracks at the Maryland Avenue crossing near Navarre Road. Now, police in Austin, Texas make several arrests after a dozen related shooting incidents.
9: Three teen suspects are in custody after at least 12 random weekend shootings in Austin, Texas, two of them happening at fire stations. At least four people were hurt. Police say two of the teens stole guns from the same store. Investigators believe the teens also stole more than four cars during the spree and may have switched cars multiple times.
1: Fox's Mary Ann Rafferty. Two of the suspects, ages 15 and 17. The Alliance man charged with killing his wife last week will be arraigned this morning on a murder charge. 50-year-old Robert Ross arrested the day of the crime in the Morgantown, West Virginia area. He has since been returned here and to the Starr County Jail. Ross accused of killing 38-year-old Ashley Ross inside the family's West Eli Street home in Alliance last Wednesday morning. A shocking tragedy out of the Cleveland area. A three-year-old shot dead in Eastlake on Friday. Circumstances at an apartment complex remain unclear. Youngster shot in the stomach. The president growing more impatient with Iran.
13: With diplomatic efforts at a standstill, President Trump has a new warning for Iran. Here's what he wrote on Truth Social. For Iran, the clock is ticking and they better get moving fast. Axios reports this. U.S. officials say Trump wants a deal to end the war, but Iran's rejection of many of his demands and refusal to make meaningful concessions on its nuclear program has put the military option back on the table.
1: Fox's Doug Luzader in Washington. AccuWeather says sunshine, quite warm, the high 89. It is 66 degrees. Been a few years since our weather's been influenced by an El Nino, but this year may be it. The U.S. Climate Prediction Center puts the chance of those warm Pacific waters impacting the nation's weather and beyond at 82%. AccuWeather senior meteorologist Bob Larson says that El Nino has little impact on Ohio weather, but look for more storms across the southern end of the country.
14: For the summer months, El Nino, one of the biggest characteristics we'll find is it tends to limit the number of Atlantic Basin hurricanes. It doesn't eliminate hurricanes, but it tends to lower the number of hurricanes that we find, at least those long-standing, those long-track hurricanes that start off the coast of Africa and work their way west across the Atlantic and toward the U.S.
1: During the winter months for us, an El Nino could mean fewer Arctic cold fronts. ODOT setting the dates now to replace that problematic expansion joint on the ramp from I-77 south to Route 30 east in Canton. You'll recall there was a recent short-term closure there.
20: We're actually going to go in now and put a whole new expansion joint in on that bridge starting on June 1st. That's going to be closed again for about 3 weeks.
1: Specifically, June 1st through 21st, ODOT's Justin Chesnick says it's actually now part of the Route 30 improvement project from Canton to Minerva. Just like during the recent closure, that part of that same ramp from 77 south to 30 west will remain open. And the lead in the air is gone, so now what happens to the shuttered Republic Steel plant in Canton? Maple Leaf Demolition LLC out of the city has received $300,000 in a state brownfield remediation grant to assess what needs to be done at the former 8th Street Northeast plant. Also in Canton, Cleveland Industrial Recycling and its Hydro Deck of Canton affiliate receiving a $380,000 grant to clean up contaminated soil from adjacent property there on Steinway Boulevard. Southeast Electrical Equipment recycled there for many years. CJR Pole and Pad Mount now to do similar work in a planned 15,000-square-foot building. It's also money for remediation at an old gas station in Alliance. Projects in 75 of Ohio's 88 counties got funding.
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0: Here's your AccuWeather forecast. Today will be mostly sunny and very warm with the temperature reaching a high of 89. This is close to the record high of 92 set back in 1962. Tonight, expect partly cloudy skies and warm conditions with a chance of a thunderstorm in a few areas. The low will be around 69. Tomorrow will continue to be very warm and breezy, featuring some sunshine before becoming cloudy. In the afternoon, there is a possibility of a thunderstorm. The high temperature will be 87. With the AccuWeather forecast, I'm meteorologist Jason Catarina for News Talk 1480 WHBC.
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19: 21-year-old Cole Scholey of Beach City and 56-year-old Kelly Kemp of Massillon killed Saturday morning when their vehicles collided head-on on Route 21 near Navarre. A child passenger in the Kemp vehicle survived but sustained serious injuries. Your next news at 9, and when it breaks, Jim Michaels on Canton's Morning News with Pam Cook.
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6: Oh, it is about 20 minutes before 9 o'clock here on Canton's Morning News. Pam Cook with you this morning. And boy, what, I just walked outside because I wanted to just like take it all in. So nice to go out there and like not feel a chill in the air. You know what I mean? It's just great. I love it.
27: It's already been a degree up since the news.
6: Yeah, I mean, it's at least when we came in, it was 61 this morning. We're at 67 right now. So that's awesome. It's going to go fast. You know that. If we're getting up to the 90-degree mark today, it'll go very quickly. So very pleasant out there. All right. Also something very pleasant. Sports today. Kenny Rhoda's got the details.
28: Good Monday morning, everybody. This sports report is brought to you by Ortho United. Donovan Mitchell scored 26 points. Jared Allen and Sam Merrill added 23 each. And Evan Mobley went for 21 points as the Cavaliers crushed the Pistons in Game 7 Sunday night in Detroit, 125-94, to win the series and advance to the Eastern Conference Finals. Cleveland will now play the New York Knicks in a best-of-seven series starting Tuesday night in the Big Apple. Tip-off Tuesday night right here on WHBC is set for 8 p.m. In other NBA news, Thunder guard Shai Gilgeous-Alexander was named the league's MVP for the second year in a row. And Shai and the Thunder will host Game 1 of the Western Conference Finals starting tonight against Victor Wembanyama and the San Antonio Spurs. The Guardians hit 6 home runs yesterday at Progressive Field, destroying the Reds 10-3. Cleveland got long balls from Chase DeLauder, Brian Rocchio, Angel Martinez, Jose Ramirez, and 2 homers from Kyle Manzardo. Starter Gavin Williams picked up the victory as Cleveland improved to 26-22 on the year. The first-place Guards open up a 7-game road trip starting tonight in Detroit. First pitch here on WHBC comes your way at 6:10 p.m. And your winner of the second major on the PGA Tour, which is the PGA Championship, Congratulations to Aaron Rye. For News Talk 1480 WHBC Sports and Canton's Morning News, I'm Kenny Rota.
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6: All right. Right now, things are looking pretty decent out there. We're not seeing any delays on the roadways. You should get to where you need to be on time. We'll keep an eye on it for you and let you know if we see any trouble spots out there. 330-450-1480.
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6: Well, according to AccuWeather, mostly sunny and very warm today with a chance of reaching a high around 92. Tonight, partly cloudy and warm with a thunderstorm and a low of 69. Breezy and very warm tomorrow with some sunshine and maybe an afternoon thunderstorm. High 87. And then Wednesday, could see some morning thunderstorms, but mostly cloudy and much cooler. High of only 65. Right now, 67 degrees on your severe weather station, 1480 WHBC.
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1: Three people were killed in two separate traffic accidents in Stark County over the weekend. 56-year-old Kelly Kemp and 21-year-old Cole Scholdy died in a head-on crash near Navarre. Well, 63-year-old George Smith II was killed in a car-train accident in Canton.
6: In Akron, the NTSB is still removing wreckage from that home where a plane crashed last week. The plane took off from Akron-Fulton Airport Thursday, crashed around 3:45 in the afternoon. The crew on board, a pilot and a flight instructor, were both killed. Everyone in the house made it out safely. Once the wreckage is removed, the NTSB says it will continue investigating at an off-site facility. A timeline for that investigation is not known.
1: President Trump warns Iran that the clock is ticking, saying that time is of the essence. Meantime, the United Arab Emirates investigating a drone attack on a nuclear power plant there.
6: The Ohio State Highway Patrol reaching new heights, literally, when it comes to catching you behind the wheel, doing bad things. Troopers say a new semi will give them a higher view of traffic and make it easier to spot speeding, distracted driving, drivers who are following too closely. One trooper rides in the cab watching for the violations and then radios ahead to a fellow trooper waiting to make the stop. Officials say it'll be underway across the Ohio Turnpike this summer.
1: There's an 82% chance an El Nino will develop heading into the summer. But what's it mean for us? Not a whole lot, says AccuWeather Bob Larson. He says if it stays in place until winter, it could mean less snow and fewer cold outbreaks.
6: In sports, the Cleveland Cavaliers moving on to the Eastern Conference Finals for the first time in 8 years. They defeated the Detroit Pistons 125-94. They play the New York Knicks in New York tomorrow night. Tip-off set for 8 o'clock. Guardians beat the Reds yesterday 10-3.
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5: 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Honestly, as I take a look around now, it looks much better than it did a little earlier, and really not much happening out there. So as you're traveling, if you're heading out this morning at this hour, you should be in pretty good shape. Just let us know if you see any problems out there. 330-450-1480.
4: 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Stick with us. Now, the 1480 WHBC AccuWeather forecast.
5: Well, according to AccuWeather, we are going to have a very, very warm day today. No doubt about it. Mostly sunny and a high. Could break a record, a high of 92. Tonight, partly cloudy and warm with a thunderstorm and a low of 69. And then for tomorrow, breezy and very warm with some sunshine and a high of 87. And then for Wednesday, a thunderstorm and mostly cloudy and cooler with a high around 65. Right now, 67 degrees on your severe weather station, 1480 WHBC. 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And if you're interested in seeing some of the past interviews, just again, like I said, go to the website, take a peek around, and there's just all kinds of great interviews. We've had a chance to talk to some really wonderful people, over the last several weeks and months, and so certainly would have you check that out. And also, don't forget to check out the 330 deals situation, because we've got Basil coming up on Wednesday. We've got Basil coming up on Wednesday, and that will be our 330 deal. For those of you who love Basil, I know you will awesome. It'll be awesome for you, and you can get in there and get that $50 gift certificate for just $25. And then on Friday, Angelo's To Go. If you missed them the first time around, they sold out. You can go ahead and get yours on Friday as well. So, again, our websites are full of wonderful things, and appreciate everybody who takes time to take part in all of our wonderful deals, and we'll continue to provide them for you. We've got some really great ones coming up as well. So I know we're talking about the warmer weather, and guess what? We're going to be outside with cookouts and all kinds of fun things coming up for Memorial Day weekend. We'll have some decent weather and tick season. Guess what? It's early this year, and the Northeast leads the U.S. in emergency room visits for tick bites. And records show it is the highest number of visits since 2017. And the CDC has already put a warning out about the pests that, of course, carry Lyme disease. So here are a few tips for you in case you have to, you know, if you're going to be outdoors or dealing with ticks. Check your clothes always when you're ready to go back inside. Remove your clothes and look for hitchhiking ticks on your shoes, backpacks, and outer layers of clothing. As soon as you get home, take a shower. You get back from a high-risk area, take a shower or a bath, and that will remove the unattached ticks, helps you find any also that may have been attached. Also, do the mirror check. Examine each area of your body with a full-length or handheld mirror. Keep an eye out for tiny black dots that could resemble a new freckle. That's how small ticks can be. Also, check the hidden spots. You know, ticks prefer warm, dark areas on your body. So be sure to focus on your hair, around your ears, your underarms, behind your knees, between your toes, and even your belly button. Ah! Don't forget to get flea and tick prevention for your pets right now. You want to make sure they're taken care of as well. And just be really, really careful. Like, if you're going to be outdoors, you definitely have to be thinking about that. I was a little surprised to see that this is one of the bigger years for ticks. Kind of interesting there. So again, like I said, make sure you take those precautions, prepare yourself. And if you do end up heading out into the, even in your backyard, if you have a nice, big backyard, that can happen. Can happen very, very easily. All right. The town of Ponca City, this is in Oklahoma, right now coated with a mystery black dust. Now, residents say that it coats their pets when they go outside. It's on their lawns, their homes, their cars, everything sitting outdoors. 24 residents filed a formal complaint with the Oklahoma Department of Environmental Quality. They're like, what is it? Nobody could figure out what it was, what the problem was, where it was coming from, why it wouldn't end. Well, they found out. It's suspected to be carbon from the Continental Carbon Company, Black Carbon, which operates just south of this town. And most people thought it wasn't it because it's not in the town. It's south of the town. But they say one person that filed a complaint says the same thing happened back in the 90s, and the same company was found to be the polluter. So guess what? That company has closed without any comments and trying to figure out what's going on. But they don't even know if it's toxic. They don't know anything about it. So they're going to have to do some more research and make sure that those who were affected are safe. All right. We have a very warm temperature out there right now. Like Nick said, it's going up quickly. It's getting warmer and warmer and warmer as we speak. Right now, 67 degrees in downtown Canton.
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7: Higher interest rates and reports of a drone strike near a nuclear power plant in the UAE are keeping stocks under pressure. The 10-year U.S. Treasury yield recently rose as high as 4.63%, the highest level in more than a year. That makes treasuries more attractive for investors. Gold's price has retreated under the $4,600 mark. United Health Group shares are down 3.5%. Berkshire Hathaway says it has sold many of its smaller stock holdings, including United Health. The founder of Viking River Cruises, Torsten Hagen, says he'll step down as CEO and will transition to executive chairman. He'll remain as chairman of the board of directors. Other executives are moving up to take over the company. That's your Fox Business Report. I'm Ginny Coselda, invested in you.
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7: This is WHBC News. Good morning. I'm Pam Cook. Well, first this, Cavaliers 125, Detroit 94. Cleveland headed to the NBA Eastern Conference Finals against the Knicks starting tomorrow night. The National Oceanic and Atmospheric Administration and its Climate Prediction Center say there's an 82% chance an El Nino will develop by July. But what does that mean for our area? AccuWeather senior meteorologist Bob Larson.
8: By and large, El Nino patterns don't really shape the weather all that much in Ohio. It doesn't really have too much bearing on our weather. During the summer months, during the wintertime, if this holds on, we tend to see less Arctic outbreaks during the winter months when there's El Nino, particularly if it's a strong El Nino that this may become.
7: Bob says we generally see an El Nino develop every 3 to 7 years. There are thunderstorms and rain threats tossed in, especially Friday night, but the AccuWeather forecast for the holiday weekend coming up, high temperatures you'll probably like, though it could be a little warmer. Highs are in the 70s. Or in the low 70s Friday through Monday. The average temperature is mid-70s. Two people are dead after a head-on crash in Perry Township Saturday morning. The Highway Patrol says 56-year-old Kelly Kemp of Maslin was dead at the scene, while 21-year-old Cole Scholey of Beach City died at the hospital. A child in the Kemp vehicle has serious injuries. Troopers say that Coley's pickup truck went left of center on 62 near Navarre and hit the Kemp minivan head-on. The roadway was closed for more than 3 hours. A third traffic fatality last week when a man was struck by a train. 63-year-old George Smith II, identified as the victim, Canton police say, drove his pickup truck onto the Wheeling and Lake Erie tracks on Maryland Avenue Southwest near Navarre Road Friday night when he was struck and killed. An ODOT bridge project that was scheduled this summer has been moved up, an expansion joint being replaced on one of the long winding ramps at the I-77 Route 30 interchange.
9: 77 south to US 30 east is going to be closed June 1st through June 21st, and then the detour for that's going to be US 30 west over to Raff Road and then back on to US 30 east.
7: That's ODOT's Justin Chesnick. The expansion joint popped up a few weeks ago and a temporary fix was made. They say it's part of a $12.8 million repaving project on Route 30 from Canton to Minerva. A historic weekend in Cleveland with the commissioning of the USS Cleveland in the North Coast Yard on Saturday. The new Navy vessel now heads for the coast of Florida for its duties. The commissioning was the first ever event in Ohio in the 250-year history of our nation. 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
11: Here's your AccuWeather forecast. Today will be mostly sunny and very warm, with the temperature reaching a high of 89, approaching the record high of 92 set in 1962. Tonight, expect partly cloudy skies with a low of 69 and the chance of a thunderstorm in a couple of spots. Tomorrow will be breezy and remain very warm with intervals of sunshine before turning cloudy. In the afternoon, there is a possibility of a thunderstorm with a high of 87. With the AccuWeather forecast, I'm meteorologist Jason Caterina for News Talk 1480 WHBC.
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7: We want to find out what's happening in and around the city of Canton. Today, we're going to share some great stuff about the city of Canton Recycle Center. And we've got Sam Jones, Code Enforcement Coordinator with the Canton Building Department. How are you?
12: Good morning. I am great. How are you?
7: Good. Glad to have you in. We were talking about the Recycle Center. And so it's been almost a year since the city took over, right?
12: We last spoke in September, and okay. It has been about 8 months mm-hmm. since we took over. Since transitioning, it's been nothing but uphill awesome. I'm sorry.
7: That's okay. Yeah.
12: We are very excited about the changes, about what we've been able to accomplish thus far, and what's coming. So.
7: Okay. So let's talk about the changes that happened in the last 8 months. What kind of things were done?
12: So we have done some upgrades. I talked about that last time, and mm-hmm. my crew laughed because I said upgrades to the parking lot, and really we did some street grindings and leveled it out. But to me at the time, because it needed so much, that looked awesome.
7: Yeah.
12: So that was an upgrade to me. Mm-hmm. But now that I see that and we're progressing, we are going to be providing an even better experience. Coming soon, we are planning to upgrade the complex and drive-through area. So I wanted to talk a little bit about that because okay. I'm thinking everybody needs to get in their garage, or in my case, my garage, attic, and basement, and start looking at what they might be able to clean out and bring up to us, because we're going to be closed for a few weeks. Okay. That would be from July 6th to July 27th. So now would be a good time, like I said, to
7: get it out there. Yeah.
12: Yes. And just... there's also a date that I wanted to talk about in June. We are going to have a Saturday date available, which okay. is just a one Saturday only during the Impact Canton Day 2026. It's going to be by appointment still. We're going to do the same hours, 9 to 3,
7: mm-hmm.
12: and that will be a good time to come up there if you're not available during the week. We are open Tuesdays and Fridays normally, but this is going to be a one day only Saturday.
7: Okay.
12: So,
7: and yes, let's talk about your hours and how that all works right now.
12: Mm-hmm.
7: What folks need to do.
12: So right now, like I said, it's Tuesdays and Fridays. We are 9 to 12 and 1 to 3. So you can make an appointment either by phone. I have a phone number that I'll provide. There's mm-hmm. actually two. And then, or if you would like to go online, you can go online and just book the appointment yourself. But I'd be happy to do it if anybody has to call and they don't have access
7: okay.
12: online. 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
7: mm-hmm.
12: you. If you're not sure what you can bring, or if there are things that you have that we do not take, it tells you where you can bring those items.
7: Okay.
12: So it's a great resource for you.
7: Timetorecycle.org.
12: Correct.
7: Okay.
12: Now, I'm going to go back to some things and talk about from when we started at the Recycle Center 8 months ago. We have served approximately 4,000 people.
7: Wow.
12: And removed almost 82 tons, which is over 162,000 pounds of trash.
7: Wow.
12: From the city. That is not people bringing us stuff, but from us going out into the city and cleaning things up. Mayor Scheer has the belief that our neighborhoods are very important. We share that sentiment. So we're out there. We have a large focus on cleaning up the neighborhoods with cleanups, removing litter from around the city, at on and off ramps, main roads, to even the smaller streets in the neighborhoods. So it's a main focus of ours.
13: Okay, yeah, because you are code enforcement and the building department, so you have other duties as well?
12: Correct, yes.
13: Yes.
12: So we are not only at the Recycle Center collecting things that, you know, residents can bring to us, but we're also out in the city picking things up and cleaning up, and I have seen such a difference in the city since I've been here. It's looking very good.
13: Yeah, that's great. Yeah. And I love it. You know, we all say that the neighborhoods, you know, referendum, so to speak, that the mayor has put out there, you know, is working. It's working really well.
12: Absolutely.
13: Mm-hmm.
12: Yeah.
13: So again, if folks want to gather things, they probably the best way to find out what they can bring and what they can't bring is to go to the website.
12: Correct. Or give me a call. Mm-hmm. But it's really a fabulous resource for people. It tells you, it's easy. It's a very easy site to navigate. It'll tell you. Go to, say, I have a fire extinguisher. What do I do with this?
13: Oh, yeah.
12: You'll find a picture of it. Click on it, and it tells you exactly where you can bring it or call to find out. So.
13: Okay. And again, what's the special Saturday that you're
12: going
13: to be open?
12: So that is going to be one Saturday only, June 6th, 9 to 3.
13: All right. Make your plans. We still should make an appointment.
12: Yes, absolutely. Please do so. When you get there, you'll be providing your ID. We'll check you in and get you moving forward, unload your car for you. You don't have to get out. And that's it. Clean out your basement.
13: Do you have to live in the city of Canton to take stuff there?
12: No, you do not. Okay. We are in partnership with Stark Tuscarawas Wayne Recycling District, which means we take from all three counties.
13: Okay.
12: But
13: that's good to know.
12: Yes, yes.
13: Yeah.
12: And as far as the other website that I want to mention is the C-Click Fix website, which is going to be good for any issues you see throughout our city. 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
13: Okay, C-Click Fix.
12: Yes.
13: S-E-E.
12: S-E-E.
13: Click
12: Fix. Yes.
13: Okay.
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12: So you're going to see the issue. 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
13: 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Well, I appreciate you coming in. Thank you so much.
12: Yes, absolutely. Thank you for having me.
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12: 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This is Canton's Morning News with Tam Cook. I'm screaming, doctor,
13: doctor. We'd like to welcome in our favorite family physician, Dr. Stan Anderson. Good morning, Dr. Stan.
14: Hey, Pam, it's great to talk to you.
15: Yeah, great to talk to you as well. We've got a plethora of information to get out of you this morning. But we're going to start off with something making the news, obviously. We keep talking about the hantavirus. And explain to us a little bit about that.
14: Yeah, so first off, anytime that you end up seeing an infection that starts to go around, everybody starts to get worried. Oh, my goodness, we just went through everything that happened with COVID. Is it possible that this is going to happen again? And the answer is no. In fact, if you talk to any physician, there's probably not one physician in anywhere in Ohio that's ever treated someone with hantavirus, because it is such a rare disease that causes problems. This particular type of virus, it's called the Andes hantavirus outbreak. It is almost only seen in South America. And it's the only hantavirus that's known to transmit between any humans, but it's extremely rare. And it's associated with close and prolonged contact. So having what they're doing is they're taking a lot of precautions with the 17 American citizens that have come down with it. What they're worried about is that we're just worried to make sure that it isn't a rare change to this hantavirus. But the hantavirus is only found in rats. It is, for the most part, it doesn't do well in heat. So once you get out of that extremely cold area, so it was at the very bottom of Chile and Argentina where they ended up catching it. But once you end up having it around a warmer climate, it's going to break down. So the reason why the CDC says do not worry about this particular one is because of the type of virus that hantavirus is. It is primarily going to be in rats, takes a long time to spread, and once you get into warmer climate, and warmer is defined as over 60 degrees, it's not going to end up being that bad. It's going to break down by itself. The second thing is, all of the people that have died have generally been over the age of 70. So the 17 people that have it, the vast majority have very mild symptoms. They just have a little bit of drainage or a little bit of loose bowel movements, or they end up having a little bit of symptoms. But obviously, the CDC is going with some pretty severe restrictions just to be safe. So at this point, I would say anybody that has a cold or anybody that has any loose bowel movements, don't be thinking that it's hantavirus first, because for the most part, the likelihood of that being it is incredibly low. Having said that, now, anything can happen, and that's part of the reason why they want to be so careful about it. So, yeah, it should not be an issue. It should not be something that we worry about. My suspicion is that they're going to basically isolate all 17 people, and by the time everything's said and done, we're going to find out, that was just a one-off, and it's not a big deal.
15: All right, that's good news. Also, something else that we hear a lot about these days, the red light therapy. I mean, we see the ads everywhere. So tell us about the red light therapy. What is it, first of all, and does it work?
14: Yeah, so it's interesting. So.

0: finding what people say about things. So many times they have no clue what they're really talking about. All right, so getting back. So it all boils down to photodynamic therapy. So photodynamic therapy is where red light comes from. Originally it was designed to treat skin conditions, and it was originally designed to treat skin cancer and certain precancerous skin lesions. The basic process is you put a topical medicine on lotion or a cream, and on that cream, the photosensitization with photodynamic therapy turns it on and makes it work better. So applying the light activates it. And the two main photosynthesizers are what's called ALA, aminolevulinic acid, and MAL, which is methyl aminolevulinate. So those two activated compounds are taken up by cells, which then turn them into porphyrins, which are then able to absorb wavelengths of light, and it converts it into active, what's called free radicals that can destroy bad things. That's the whole rationale behind it. So now using red light, they ended up finding that for some people, and again, when I say some, it's very small, what they found was is that it did help to turn down some skin lesions. So some of the skin lesions that they damaged were the actinic keratosis, which are basically the precancerous. They're the signs of aging. All right, so fast forward. What happens is just because using photodynamic therapy helps with acne and helps with some age dangerous related things, they then said, there was this summarization that said, well, then maybe what we ought to do is use this to rejuvenate skin that is simply getting older. So they started doing this, and what they found was really mixed results. There was a small percentage of people that really did get better, but the vast majority of people, no difference. So the good news is the usually these photodynamic therapies are not going to do anything to hurt you. The bad news is it's around $300 to $500, and it's very popular for anti-aging claims. There is an extreme lack of scientific background that show that it really makes any difference. So from a pragmatic point of view, anybody that's getting these ads on Facebook and is thinking about doing it, you're probably not going to hurt yourself, but it is kind of expensive, and the likelihood of it really making a difference is probably somewhere around 2%. So probably not worth the money. But I just wanted to make a comment because this new summary just came out in the medical literature.
1: Yeah, and I've heard also like hair loss. People try to use it for hair loss and that kind of thing too. So,
0: yeah, the whole thinking is that it rejuvenates. Mm. By rejuvenating, it'll supposedly help everything. And, yeah, part of it is this. You end up making a claim based on animal studies and then try to make it into humans. It just doesn't carry mustard. So, yeah,
1: okay.
0: You can get them, but you're probably wasting a lot of your time.
1: All right. And before I let you go, we have about a minute. Tattoos. Tell me about this, what this breaking story is.
0: Yeah, this is kind of interesting. What they are finding is that tattoo ink is not just confined to the skin. Pigment particles are taken up by immune cells, and they stay active forever. So tattooing may be linked to increased lymphoma and skin cancer. We don't know for sure. The causation isn't proven. The studies are basically that they find that there's more. So the larger the tattoo size and the greater the amount of colors that are used in the ink increases the risk. So this was a Danish twin study that was published that basically showed that people with larger tattoos are 2.7 times higher risk.

0: for lymphoma. And if you look at twins, the twin that ended up getting the tattoo had a 62% higher risk of skin cancer. Bottom line is if you end up already having a tattoo, see your healthcare provider just to make sure that they know they need to check you for your lymph nodes. That's the way in which we look for lymphoma. That's probably the biggest news, I would say.
1: All right, sir. Well, we appreciate all of that, and we'll talk to you next week.
0: Hey, it's always good to talk to you. You take care, Pam. I'm
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6: From the News Talk 1480 WHBC newsroom in Akron, the NTSB is still removing wreckage from the home where a plane crashed last week. The plane took off from Akron-Fulton Airport Thursday and crashed around 3:45 in the afternoon. The crew on board, a pilot and a flight instructor, were both killed, but everyone in the home made it out safely. Once that wreckage is fully removed, the NTSB says it'll continue investigating at an off-site facility. A timeline for that investigation is not known. The Ohio State Highway Patrol reaching new heights, literally, when it comes to catching you behind the wheel doing bad things. Troopers say a new semi will give them a higher view of traffic and make it easier to spot speeding, distracted driving, and drivers who are following too closely. One trooper rides in the cab, watching for the violations, and then radios ahead to a fellow trooper waiting to make the stop. Officials say that this will happen along the Ohio Turnpike during the summer season. In sports, the Cleveland Cavaliers are moving on to the Eastern Conference Finals for the first time in 8 years. They beat Detroit last night 125-94, and they play the New York Knicks in New York tomorrow night with tip-off set for 8 o'clock. Guardians beat the Reds yesterday 10-3 to take the series. They're at the Tigers tonight, first pitch, 6:40 right here. I'm Pam Cook.
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7: Here's your AccuWeather forecast. Today will be mostly sunny and very warm with the temperature reaching a high of 89. This is close to the record high of 92 set back in 1962. Tonight, expect partly cloudy skies and warm conditions with a chance of a thunderstorm in a few areas. The low will be around 69. Tomorrow will continue to be very warm and breezy, featuring some sunshine before becoming cloudy. In the afternoon, there is a possibility of a thunderstorm. The high temperature will be 87. With the AccuWeather forecast, I'm meteorologist Jason Caterina for News Talk 1480 WHBC.
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6: And as promised on this morning, we want to talk about the events that will be happening Memorial Day weekend in Perry Township. And as I was saying off the air, it's hard to believe, but this is the 13th annual Operation Flags of Freedom. And we have in studio with us the man who founded the whole event, Steve Tuohy. How are you, Steve?
8: Good morning, Pam. I'm great. Thank you.
6: And also, of course, Perry Township Trustee Matt Miller. How are you, sir?
9: Oh, good morning. Thanks for having us.
6: Yeah. I'm excited to talk about this. Like I said, it's hard to believe. It's been 13 years.
8: 13 years. Should have been 14, but COVID did a little interruption there.
6: Right.
8: But no, it's our 13th year, and we're proud as a community in Perry Township to hold this event every year to honor our fallen heroes. You know, it's a special day for me because of Danny Patron, mm-hmm. who was, you know, a high school and a friend of our family. And so this all started around Danny, but it also honors all of our heroes.
6: So how did it start? Talk a little bit about that, because part of it was because of Danny.
8: It
6: right?
8: is kind of interesting. You know, when Danny came home after he was, you know, killed in Afghanistan, it bothered us. What do you do for a hero to come home? You know, just, mm-hmm. you're going to bury him, but what more can you do? And I borrowed 500 American flags from the Canton South Rotary Club. And we lined 13th Street because that was the parade route from St. Joan of Arc Church right. past the high school to Calvary Cemetery. And it was incredible. It was breathtaking. And I remember afterwards, Danny's mother, Kathy, came up to me and said, you know, what do we do to never forget Danny? And I said, well, I think I've got an idea. So here we are 15 years later. And I tell that story everywhere I go to everybody who wants to know about Operation Flags of Freedom.
6: Yeah, and I get
8: so we don't forget Danny, and we don't forget the rest of them.
6: Right, absolutely. So what's going to happen coming up this weekend?
8: Well, Saturday morning, this the 24th, at 9 a.m. in front of the high school, we will have our annual event. If it rains, we'll take it inside. So don't hesitate in showing up. But yeah, we're, you know, we have everything from the 21-gun salute to taps to the bagpipe, reading a roll call of the fallen heroes. This year, Senator Scott Olslager will be there to speak. Some of our other politicians, Jane Timken, who is a supporter of the Abbey Gate Remembrance Day, Senate Bill 244, which we're going to speak about there. So it's going to be a great time. It's always very reverent, and we honor all of our Gold Star families that show up that morning, too.
6: And then we get to see the flags, too, right?
8: 300 strong. 304, to be exact, because that's how many Ohioans were lost during the Afghan-Iraqi War.
6: Wow. That's amazing.
8: It's hard to believe.
6: It is hard to believe.
8: Yep.
6: And for the township, Matt, I mean, this has got to be a pretty prideful moment for you guys.
2: Absolutely. It's one of the best partnership weekends that we have with all aspects of Perry Township. We have coordination with the Perry local schools. Again, a lot of this happens on site, and you know, we have a great memorial out in front of the school. It's something that I think that as a community we do very well, and that is honoring our veterans, honoring our first responders. And it really is an entire weekend of events. Saturday is the ceremony. Sunday at 9 a.m., flags are laid on graves at Calvary Cemetery. And then on Monday, we have the 12th annual Hero 5K. And again, that happens right out in front of the high school.
6: Yeah.
2: The finish line is right in front of the memorial. And just taking great community partners like Operation Flags of Freedom, the Perry Township the Rotary, the school district, and the township itself. It's just a great coming together of the community for a terrific cause.
6: And you always have a good turnout.
8: Oh, no, we do.
6: It's a great community thing.
8: And it's become kind of a standard in our community. Mm-hmm. We say it's the best Memorial Day event around.
6: Yeah, I would not dispute that, because honestly, it is, like you say, it's not only a visual, emotional thing, but obviously if you want to participate in the 5K, you can. If you want to go to the events honoring those who are lost, you can do that too.
2: Yeah, there's certainly something for everyone, and I think that to experience all of it, it's a free weekend with three different events. It's a great collection of community members, and it's terrific. You know, for me personally, I was telling Steve out in the lobby, you know, we've brought our kids to this every year, and just to spend an hour and exposing them to some of our not just our country's history, but our township's history.
6: Right.
2: These are Perry local school graduates that have their names read, and so I think it's a great way for us to honor our past, as well as educate our future generations.
6: And again, on how to do it.
2: Free events,
6: yeah.
2: Something for everyone, and always looking for volunteers. I know Steve has some times and dates to show up to help.
6: Yeah, that'd be great. Let's...
8: Friday morning, May 22nd at 9 a.m. at the high school. We're putting 300 flags up that morning. We've been blessed. Erie Insurance and Altman Hospital have donated employees in the past. And we have a good time. I mean, you can just tell people they enjoy doing it. There's a certain pride in placing that American flag. We also ask to bring your children out, as Matt said.
6: Mm-hmm.
8: Never too soon. If a child takes one flag and struggles to put it up, we just let it happen.
6: Right.
8: Because we want them to understand the importance of that. So that's Friday morning. And then Sunday morning, as Matt said, at Calvary Cemetery at 9 a.m., we're placing 2,300 stick flags, American flags, on the graves of our veterans who have passed. And that's a big thing to do, to cover that whole cemetery.
6: That is.
8: And again, having children there, phenomenal.
2: Yeah.
6: All right. And then 5K's on Monday. Mm-hmm. So, yeah. All weekend long.
2: The 5K is put on by Perry Project Group in conjunction with Operation Flags of Freedom. We got involved in this about a couple of years ago, but this is the 12th year for the race. And we are looking for volunteers as well. You can find Perry Project Group on Facebook and still sign up to participate volunteer to be out on the course to help the runners, make sure they don't get off track.
6: Yeah.
2: Give them some water. It's a terrific opportunity for us to bring people together and for a great cause.
6: Well, not that I have any pull, but I'll see if I can send a message to Mother Nature and tell her to give you a good weekend, right?
8: Please, absolutely. Just one other little thing. This is not in our community, but right after our Memorial Day event, I'm running down to the Tractor Supply Store in Carrollton, where my buddy Ricky Lee, country music recording artist, we're putting on a performance down there.
6: Oh, great.
8: And so we're going to draw the Carrollton people into that, knowing about Memorial Day, too. So
6: that's awesome.
8: We're trying to take it on the road somewhere.
6: That's great.
8: Yeah.
6: Well, thank you guys so much for taking it on the road and bringing it here. I appreciate it. Thank you.
8: Thanks, Pam.
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26: Three people were killed in two separate traffic accidents in Stark County over the weekend. 56-year-old Kelly Kemp and 21-year-old Cole Sholey died in a head-on crash near Navarre. While 63-year-old George Smith II was killed in a car-train accident in Canton.
6: In Akron, the NTSB is still removing wreckage from that home where a plane crashed last week. The plane took off from Akron-Fulton Airport Thursday, crashed around 3:45 in the afternoon. The crew on board, a pilot and a flight instructor, were both killed. Everyone in the house made it out safely. Once the wreckage is removed, the NTSB says it will continue investigating at an off-site facility. A timeline for that investigation is not known.
26: President Trump warns Iran that the clock is ticking, saying that time is of the essence. Meantime, the United Arab Emirates investigating a drone attack on a nuclear power plant there.
6: The Ohio State Highway Patrol reaching new heights, literally, when it comes to catching you behind the wheel, doing bad things. Troopers say a new semi will give them a higher view of traffic and make it easier to spot speeding, distracted driving, drivers who are following too closely. One trooper rides in the cab watching for the violations and then radios ahead to a fellow trooper waiting to make the stop. Officials say it'll be underway across the Ohio Turnpike this summer.
26: There's an 82% chance an El Nino will develop heading into the summer. But what's it mean for us? Not a whole lot, says AccuWeather Bob. Bob Larson, he says if it stays in place until winter, it could mean less snow and fewer cold outbreaks.
6: In sports, the Cleveland Cavaliers moving on to the Eastern Conference Finals for the first time in 8 years. They defeated the Detroit Pistons 125-94. They play the New York Knicks in New York tomorrow night. Tip-off set for 8 o'clock. Guardians beat the Reds yesterday 10-3.
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6: All right, here we are, 10 minutes now before 10 o'clock, and 72 degrees. Yeah, that deserves a round of applause. I think it was 67 the last time I mentioned the temperature. My goodness, I knew. And as well, I'm sure you knew when you were in a situation where you're going to get up to a high of around 90, it's going to go up pretty quickly. Beautiful, beautiful weather out there right now. So if you're planning to take a walk at any point today, right, you're thinking, oh, this is so such wonderful weather. Walking is not only good for your body, but for your mind as well. I have always felt like that. It gives you a few minutes to just be able to, just go out and be peaceful and all that kind of stuff. Get out of your head. Now, if you want to get the most out of your walk, they say that there are four things you may want to consider. All right. Number one is keep up a quick walking speed. Actually, any pace except for a snail's pace. If you're going out there to be healthy and feel better, you know, you just can't mosey on along. Get out there and walk a
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6: A little bit and kind of, you know, as you do it a little more frequently, then you'll tend to go a little bit faster each time. Also, try interval jogging or speed walking. I tried that. It's like one of those things that I like to walk, but I don't like to jog. So it never really worked for me, but it could for you. But that speeds up your metabolism and everything else. They also talk about adding strength training to your walk. And a lot of people, I don't know if you've noticed this, but people are wearing those vests that are weighted while they're walking or running. You can carry little hand weights with you, but don't do it right away. You know, if you're just starting out doing the walking thing, you don't want to load yourself up right away. You got to get into the groove of it and really, you know, get your body acclimated for sure. They also say, you know, find a path that's not flat, just flat, that there are maybe some hills, some inclines to go up and down, because not only will that help you to work yourself better, but it'll build up that stamina and make you feel like really you got a little bit of a workout in there. So a lot of good things. Those are a lot of good tips to get your walk moving. But I think the biggest thing that Dr. Stan always tells us is to just do it. Just move, you know, get out there, move, and you'll feel better. You'll feel better anyway. So on the other side of the spectrum is, you know, how you eat. And do you eat things that are good for you? I did find out this weekend how much I love a fresh pineapple. I don't think I've ever, I shouldn't say ever, but it's been a while. I purchased a fresh pineapple this weekend, and it's really good So they've decided to put the popular sauce on grocery store shelves this summer, and they say the goal is to take the bold, buttery, garlic flavor that fans love and reimagine it for life beyond pizza night. So it's out there, so you could dip vegetables, you could dip wings in it, you could drizzle it on different things, put it on pasta, just cook with it at home. That's kind of what they're hoping people will do. I don't really think I remember the garlic sauce all that much. I mean, I do like their pizza. I do. I don't know.
2: It's really good.
6: Good?
2: Yeah. Oh, yeah.
6: Okay. Well, then I think next month, you'll be able to buy it in the store. So a lot of people are going to be very excited about that.
2: That's kind of like the Chick-fil-A sauce.
6: Right, exactly.
2: You can buy it.
6: Yes. And what else do I buy? There's another one like that I buy too.
2: I think these brands are...
0: 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This is the sound of rescue. And this is the sound of freedom. 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
6: Still out there, so jump on and check that out as well. We'll have the Guardians tonight as they head to Detroit now. They'll take on the Tigers, and we'll have that game for you. The Cavs, they rev it up. The Eastern Conference Finals, Game 1 in New York tomorrow night. And tip-off is at 8 o'clock. We'll have the pregame for you at 7:30. I know Kenny and JT are going to be talking a lot about it this afternoon. So make sure you tune in starting at 3 o'clock. All right, we're 5 minutes away now from 10 and 72 degrees in downtown Canton.

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13: This is WHBC News. Good morning, I'm Pam Cook. First this, Cavaliers 125, Detroit 94. Cleveland headed to the NBA Eastern Conference Finals against the Knicks starting tomorrow night. Tip-off will be at 8 o'clock, and we'll have the game for you here on 1480 WHBC. The Canton Post of the State Highway Patrol continues investigating a double fatal vehicle crash from Saturday morning near Navarre. The patrol says 56-year-old Kelly Kemp of Maslin was dead at the scene. A juvenile passenger in that minivan did not survive but remained hospitalized with serious injuries. 21-year-old Cole Schultz

0: Foley, who has a Beach City address, was taken to the hospital where he died from his injuries. Troopers say Scholey's pickup truck went left of center on Route 62 near Navarre and struck the Kemp vehicle head on. The road was closed for over 3 hours on Saturday morning. Canton police are investigating after a man with a Massillon address was killed Friday night when his pickup truck was hit by a train. The coroner's office says the victim was 63-year-old George Smith II. He was struck and killed by a Wheeling and Lake Erie train at the Maryland Avenue Southwest crossing near Navarre. A shocking tragedy out of the Cleveland area. A 3-year-old shot dead in Eastlake on Friday. Circumstances at an apartment complex remain unclear. The youngster was shot in the stomach. It's been a few years since our weather has been influenced by an El Nino, but this year may be it. The U.S. Climate Prediction Center puts the chance of those warm Pacific waters impacting the nation's weather at 82%. AccuWeather senior meteorologist Bob Larson says an El Nino has little impact on Ohio weather, but look for more storms across the southern end of the country.
1: For the summer months, El Nino, one of the biggest characteristics we'll find is it tends to limit the number of Atlantic Basin hurricanes. It doesn't eliminate hurricanes, but it tends to lower the number of hurricanes that we find, at least those long track hurricanes that start off the coast of Africa and work their way west across the Atlantic and toward the U.S.
0: Also, fewer hurricanes, especially those slow-developing storms that cross the Atlantic during the winter months for U.S. and El Nino could mean fewer Arctic cold fronts. ODOT has set the dates to replace that problematic expansion joint on the ramp from I-77 south to Route 30 east in Canton. You'll recall there was a recent short-term closure there.
2: We're actually going to go in now and put a whole new expansion joint in on that bridge starting on June 1st. That's going to be closed again for about 3 weeks.
0: Specifically June 1st through June 21st, so the work can be done. ODOT's Justin Chesnick says it's actually part of the Route 30 improvement project from Canton to Minerva. I'm Pam Cook.
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4: Here's your AccuWeather forecast. Today will be mostly sunny and very warm with the temperature reaching a high of 89, approaching the record high of 92 set in 1962. Tonight, expect partly cloudy skies with a low of 69 and the chance of a thunderstorm in a couple of spots. Tomorrow will be breezy and remain very warm with intervals of sunshine before turning cloudy. In the afternoon, there is a possibility of a thunderstorm with a high of 87. With the AccuWeather forecast, I'm meteorologist Jason Caterina for News Talk 1480 WHBC.
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0: Welcome back to the Ramsey Show here in the Fair Ones Credit Union studio, where we have Cassie calling in from New York City, New York. Cassie, how can John and I help today?
1: Okay, first of all, thank you so much for taking my call.

0: favor, Cassie. Take as deep a breath as you can and hold it. For three, two, all right, exhale it all the way out. All right, we're with you. You're not by yourself anymore, okay? No, you're good. You're good. You're good.
1: Cassie, I'm sorry.
0: No, you're good.
1: Okay. So I recognize there's emotion and fatigue and...
0: Talk right into your phone for me.
1: Okay, sorry. So I recognize there's emotion and fatigue, right? So what I'm able to do, and I know I'm not doing it properly. My husband is the same way, and I honestly, I value more than anything God's perspective, and I kind of randomly came across the show 3 days ago. Okay, but anyway, so my husband and I have been together for 17 years. We left our jobs, and we went into business together and went from not having money to eat to being able to gross $419,000 a year. It took us a long time, but in the 17 years, we saved $100,000 in cash. We bought land. We still have that land. And I'm giving you that perspective to kind of show you where we came from. And we were just not financially prudent at that time. I don't want to focus on, like, blame, whatever. The most important thing is I'll obviously answer whatever questions you have. But
0: where are you guys right now with your money? How much do you owe?
1: Okay, here's the issue. So all of it is SBA, EIDL, because we kept putting the money that the business made back into the business. We didn't, like, buy houses or cars. We just had that land. And we owe $829,000 on that SBA EIDL loan. The problem is the interest on it is accruing at $78 a day.
2: Yeah, yep.
1: And now, so I'm able, so I went from being able to pull in $36,000 a month. That's what I, and I can do better than that. Like, it's just, I can now do 10 to 15 a month, because that's what, because COVID really affected our industry. I don't want to give too much information, but
2: what industry is it?
1: Consulting and just hospitality and adjacent industry.
0: Okay. But I want to say this. COVID was several years ago. I know it's still rippling through the economy in weird ways, but I want to bring you, and I'm doing this intentionally. I want you to come to right now in the present, because you're living in the past, mm-hmm. and the future, and
1: yes,
0: come right here with me right now. How much do y'all owe? Y'all owe $830,000?
1: Yes, sir.
0: Okay.
1: $830,000.
0: And you and your husband combined, not top line of your business, but what do y'all bring home each month?
1: Right now, because we work together on the business, we always have.
0: Okay.
1: Which is more like the front face and selling. Okay, so it's combined right now. I'm able to bring in $15,000, and now we've fixed a lot of kinks in the business together, because we were kind of working apart for a little while there, and I can probably bring that up, but I recognize I need to stick to what can I actually bring, not what can we possibly bring, which was kind of the mentality before and why we were in such a mess, in my opinion.
2: What about assets? Like, what's the business actually worth?
1: Oh, I don't, honestly, it's not, it's very, another thing I've learned, it's very me-based, right? I have the relationships and it's not scalable.
2: There's not a book of business you can sell. There's not equipment you can sell.
1: There's probably like $100,000 in equipment that we could sell off. But
0: do you have a
1: lot of the... No, we've always rented. We own land. That's where we
0: How much land do you have?
1: An acre and a half.
0: Okay, what's it worth?
1: We paid cash for it. It's worth probably like $300,000, I think. Or maybe $200,000. I'm not sure, because we paid for it in cash back in...
2: That's okay. This is what I think we need. I think we need to do a little bit of research. And I think when we come out of the research, we might find some things that give us some light at the end of the tunnel, because that's what you need. You need some hope right now, Cassie. You need to feel like there's action that you can take that's going to make this situation feel better and feel different than it does today. And so that's what we're going to help you try to find.
0: If you're making $180,000 a year on your business, that's a good business, okay?
1: So here's what's going on, and where there's like a little bit of, or there was disagreement, and now my husband, praise God, we've gotten on the same page.
2: Okay.
1: But while we didn't, you know, the, we're burning runway there, right? So the issue is we have rents, business rent, mm-hmm. of about $7,211, right?
2: Okay.
1: And again, I know there's a lot of emotion there because the simple thing in my mind is we let go of everything. We let go of all these business rents because I can work from one office, like one area.
0: Correct.
1: But then his argument, which I agree with, and I want to like honor it for its just value, is, okay, we do that, but we have two very small children, one and three. Where are we realistically going to have the mental?
2: Well, wait, I'm going to jump in on that because I want to know straight up. I hope that you guys let the office rental space go because you don't need it, and you need all the profit that you can get right now. So
1: I
2: hope that you did let it go. Did you let it go?
1: No, that's, I want to do that this month.
2: I think that's imperative.
0: You have to. You can't afford it.
2: It's imperative. It's $7,000 a month. That adds up to more money year over year. And you need that money, girlfriend. Like, this is not even a, if we're in a conversation and we're talking about bankruptcy, then we got to figure it out. Maybe the kids go to auntie's house, and that way you have the space in your home to work. But if it truly is just you and your husband, and that you guys are the people making this engine run, there's no employees, there's no reason to have an office space that people are coming into, absolutely, you got to let it go. Am I right about that?
1: There used to be employees. We had a bunch of employees in two different places. But yeah, that has been cut down. They also,
0: Let me do this for you, hon. Just on two decisions, okay? So if you file for bankruptcy, it's a 7-year process, right?
1: That is a 7, okay.
0: Okay, so if you let this rent go and you multiply that by 5 years...
2: It's $90,000 a year.
0: It's $420,000. And if you sell this land at $300,000, that's $720,000 on two decisions.
2: Yes.
0: You see what I'm saying?
1: I do. My husband is telling me from one other perspective of, okay, we let go of all of that, and then we don't have the mental space to do.
2: You don't have the mental space now.
0: Yeah, y'all are drowning right now mentally. Two decisions right now, and in 5 years, this is over. It's over.
2: And it's not, and you'll have the peace of knowing it will be over.
0: That's right.
2: It might not, you might not cross the finish line for 5 years, but think of the rest you will feel walking away with a plan that, you know, if I just execute on this plan, I pull the two levers that John just said, I have a plan. And in 5 years, I just keep riding that horse to the Old Town Road, and I will be out of debt. You get to keep the business that is profitable. Yes, you get rid of the land. Yes, you get rid of the office space. But in 5 years, I'm free and clear, and I'm making this thing go. Oh my goodness, totally worth it. Figure out something to do with the kids. You can figure that out. You figured out the rest.

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1: All right, today's question comes from Savannah in West Virginia. Savannah writes, my fiance and I have four children. Okay. Our only debts are a truck loan and our mortgage. I'm a stay-at-home mom, and he earns $90,000 a year. He recently became very interested in investing. Not in you or your marriage, but okay. I'm not against it, but I don't agree that now is the right time. I have the $1,000 in my savings account as our emergency fund, but he wants me to give it to him so he can invest it. Mm. Okay. I just don't know if he's doing the right thing with our money. What are your thoughts about investing while being in debt and having nothing saved for our children?
0: Oh, boy. So
1: many problems here.
0: There are many problems, but here, if you don't know our way of teaching,
1: I won't pipe in with my drama.
0: Yeah. If you don't know the way we teach, you'd go, what's the big deal? He wants to invest. What a wonderful thing. And I agree. Investing is good. It's a way to secure your future. It's a way to love your family well. But I do disagree with him that now is the time to invest, because I think this is like good, better, best. And the best time to begin investing is when you've cleared your consumer debt. And the reason for that is to

0: believe that your biggest wealth building tool is your income, and you do not have your full income at your disposal when you're still making payments, especially if you're making payments on things that are going down in value, like trucks and cars, and then there's other types of consumer debt, right? So that's kind of the crux of why I'm saying what I'm saying, which is I agree with Savannah in this case. Yes, you need to pay off the truck first. And then after that, you need to save 3 to 6 months of expenses, and then you can begin investing 15%. And by the way, yeah, please do not take your baby step $1,000 emergency fund and invest that, because then you're up the creek without a paddle.
1: And I guess I'll just say this, and we can move on. What we're seeking here is ultimately safety, like that we have enough money in the bank when we retire, as we age, to take care of us, right? And safety will, like, if you pull safety all the way up the river, safety starts right here. And right now, the way you're describing your life is it's you versus your fiance, your boyfriend. It's, I got this savings, and I want to keep it safe. He wants to take my money and make it his investment. Like, you can't, y'all are not going to ever get where you want to both go, which is to a safe, peaceful place, if y'all are competing with each other. And so y'all need to get aligned on, are we rowing in the same direction, in the same boat together? Or do I have my boat, you got your boat, and he sees your boat as you and those four kids, and he sees his boat as wherever he wants to go. And by the way, you got some of my money, so give me your money so I can get my boat further along down the road. You're going to find yourself very, very exposed. And so that's why we tell people to get married before you start sharing your money. That's why we tell people to get married before you start sharing your kids. Because that legal document forces y'all into the same boat. And it forces y'all to have the hard conversations about which direction are we going to row together. And if two people are in the same boat, both rowing in the same direction, you will get wherever you want to go way faster than two people trying to row in their own direction in their own boat.
0: That's right. That's very good, John.
1: So there you go. I won't make any more judgments here.
0: There you have it. Yep. Okay, Jessica is in San Francisco, California. Jessica, you're on the line, my friend.
2: Hi, thanks so much, you guys, for taking my call.
0: Well, absolutely.
2: Full disclosure, I am really nervous, so please forgive me if I'm a little clumsy. So
0: no worries.
1: Have you listened to this show? I'm as clumsy as it gets. You're good. You're good.
2: Oh, that felt like a hug. Thank you. I'm really new to Ramsey. I just downloaded the audio book of Baby Steps, which I started yesterday on
0: Love
2: my
0: that.
2: Commute home.
1: Welcome to our cult,
2: Thank
1: Jessica.
2: So I have been listening to the podcast going back the beginning of this year. Anyway, the reason I'm calling, I just turned 56 this week. And
0: happy birthday.
2: So thanks. And I'm really feeling I'm like a combo platter of really overwhelmed, massively scared, and really, really embarrassed because I'm so late to the game. And I want to empower myself the best as I possibly can. So I'm not working until I reach my expiration date on the shelf, right?
0: Tell us what you're concerned about. Tell us why you're the combination platter.
2: I'm never going to be able to. Yeah, my combo platter. I just really want to know, am I ever going to be able to retire?
0: Well, you're not alone. There's a lot of Americans that feel that way, that feel anxiety around not just can I retire, but when I do, will I have enough money to carry me through my entire all of my retirement years? So let's play with the numbers.
2: Especially living in California.
0: Yeah.
2: So in the Bay Area, it's so expensive.
0: Well, let's play with the numbers a little bit, and we'll try to see if we think you're getting close, or if there's hope for you, or there's always hope. So tell us, you're 56 years old. What do you have in retirement savings so far?
2: Like nothing. I spent my entire 30s disabled, and then I rehabilitated and went back to work and lived check to check in my 40s, mm-hmm. and then put myself through grad school to be able to double my earning, and had started to save in a 401k, and then I work in tech, and we had a layoff, and so I was laid off for a year and a half and mm-hmm. just went back to work a couple months ago.
0: So how much is in that 401k to date? even if it's not much, tell me.

0: much?
1: Yeah, $127,000.
0: Okay, and which is not nothing, not by the way.
1: What's that?
0: That's not nothing. You said almost nothing. And give yourself it credit. You have $127,000. And how much are you
1: I
0: earning?
1: $140,000
0: a year.
1: With
0: okay.
1: With about a 10% bonus.
0: Great.
1: Annual bonus.
0: Yeah. Okay. And do you have any consumer debt?
1: I only have, this is my only debt. I have lived debt-free with the exception of a car my entire life. I own my home. I have $10,000 on the car. It's worth $26,000. I have a $2,000 emergency fund, even though Dave recommends $1,000.
0: I'll let it slide.
1: You can't even buy a box. You can't buy a box of Kleenex here in the Bay Area.
0: Listen, I'm not going to take you to task on that. So you've got the $10,000 car. You've got a little bit of an inflated baby step one. Is there anything else that I'm talking fast because I want to make sure we can help you.
1: Yeah. And I have $16,000 in savings.
0: Okay, excellent.
1: And I own my home. And I own my home, which is about $350,000. Yeah,
0: okay.
1: I paid for it cash.
0: I'm going to blow your mind on this. What I would do, I would take the $16,000 and I'd pay off the car today.
2: Today, right now.
0: I would do it immediately. And then I would continue to invest your $1,750 a month off of your salary. And if you do that from age 56 to age 70, girl, you're going to have $1.2 million. So you need to stop playing and feel good about
2: yourself.
0: And you
2: got a paid-for house.
0: And you have a paid-for house. You're going to be just fine.
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5: 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Cleveland City Council is requesting an investigation following claims a Cleveland fire cadet died because of hazing. The family of Simeon Williams filed a wrongful death lawsuit against the city and a fire lieutenant claiming the 39-year-old was targeted because of his age and race. He died in May of 2025. Council president and one council member saying in part, quote, the allegations of racist hazing are disturbing. We demand a full, transparent investigation to learn the exact details that led to this tragedy. Police are investigating a string of random shootings across the city that left four people shot over the course of roughly 24 hours. Officials responded to 10 separate shooting incidents during that window. This all happened in Austin, Texas. The two suspects were arrested at a traffic stop, and a third was captured a few hours later. Until this weekend, Aaron Rye's best finish in a major tournament was 19th place. To go along with that, he'd also won four tournaments in the European Tour and one on the Asian Tour. But yesterday, on the 16th hole, the final day of the PGA Championship, he drained a 68-foot putt, put himself at 9-under, and locked up his first major victory. Cavaliers moving on to the Eastern Conference Finals. They beat Detroit 125-94. They start the series with the New York Knicks tomorrow night. Guardians beat the Reds 10-3. I'm Pam Cook.
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6: Here's your AccuWeather forecast. This afternoon, expect mostly sunny skies and very warm conditions as temperatures reach a high of 89 degrees, nearing the record of 92 set back in 1962. Tonight will be partly cloudy and warm with a chance of a thunderstorm in a few areas as temperatures drop to a low of 69.

0: 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I'm meteorologist Jason Caterina for News Talk 1480 WHBC.
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0: it's May, and you know what that means. 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No purchase necessary to win. Alrighty then. Dan is in Los Angeles, California. I feel like we've had several Californians calling in today. How can we help out, Dan?
1: Hey, thank you very much. I'm currently in a first-time situation that my house is on the market for 90 days. And I'm lowering the rate the rent every few weeks, and it seems like it's not going to be.
2: Yeah, hey Dan, do me a huge favor. Talk directly into your phone for me.
1: I'm talking to the phone. Do you hear me better?
0: Yeah, it's a little muffled. So whatever you can do to improve that, we would all.
2: Yeah, I
0: want
2: to be able to get right to your question. Yeah, go for it.
1: Yeah. So my concern is, if should I sell the house right now in a loss? Or should I keep the property with a negative cash flow with $2,000 from my pocket every month and wait a few years until I can refi or the value of the property would go up and I can sell it in a profit?
0: So you're burning $2,000 every month on it?
1: I would.
0: You're not currently? Why are you saying you would?
1: Because the house is still on the market, is under listing. And the rent price is lower than my mortgage.

0: Okay, right. And I'm saying you're current because of that, you're currently burning $2,000 a month on it. I just want to make sure I understood that.
1: I'm burning more. I'm burning $8,000 right now.
2: Oh, but if you were to rent it, it's only going to bring in $6,000 because of the market value.
0: I see. Okay, got it.
2: Exactly. Wow. What kind of property is this?
1: It's a property in the Hollywood Hills. Okay. I bought it for $1.6 million. I actually put 30% down 2 years ago.
2: Okay.
1: And I moved to a new primary, and I thought, okay, let's rent this out. And I understood that I'm in a negative cash flow right now.
0: So why do you think that is? Because I'm looking, and it's showing that for your, you know, for Los Angeles area, 45 to 70 days is like average days on market. You're sitting at 90 days.
2: No, he's been on the rental market. He can't rent it. He hadn't tried to sell it yet, right?
1: Yeah, I'm trying to rent it. Yes, correct.
0: So it's simply trying to rent.
2: You've been for 90 days. You can't get a renter.
1: Exactly.
2: So if you sold it, what would you lose?
1: Excuse me?
2: If you sold it, if you put on the market today and it sold tomorrow, what would you lose?
1: I believe I bought it for 1.6 and I would sell it for 1.4 with this today's market.
0: Tell us how this is occurring in this way. Tell us, what do you think the barrier is for finding renters, and tell us why you think it's going down in value. Did you overpay for it? Tell us what you think the problem is.
1: I paid more than $1,000 square feet in the Hollywood Hills.
0: Okay.
1: With today's market, from what I see, I think prices that's sitting on the market for more than a month or two, they just the owner just dropping the price. And the house is 3 bedrooms. It's 1,400 square feet. So it's not for a big family.
0: Mm-hmm.
1: And maybe it's a little bit expensive for one person or for a couple.
0: Okay.
1: So
0: it just wasn't a good
1: condo.
0: Yeah.
1: Yeah. And
0: okay.
1: Right now the rent is for $7,000 for 90 days, but I'm going to lower it to $6,000, and then I'm going to be in negative cash flow of $2,000, or I'm going to put it on Airbnb. And maybe going to be break even with the mortgage because my interest is 6.8% from 2 years ago.
0: Do you think that you could realistically do the Airbnb thing and be at a break even to try to ride out the market a little while before you sell it? Do you think you could realistically make that transformation?
1: From my research, I could be break even. Yes.
0: I might do that in the interim. Otherwise, you're $200,000 in the hole on this. Do you have that money laying around anywhere that you'd want to take that loss?
2: You said you put down 30%, so you put down 480 on it, right?
1: Yeah, 500. So it's a little more than 30%, yeah. I don't want to take the loss. I believe in real estate that the price would go up even if I'm getting this negative cash flow. The appreciation would be better to hold this property for 10 years.
0: Mm-hmm.
2: You can't afford that, dude. You're getting killed right now.
0: I mean, is this the only property you have? Do you have others?
1: I have others, yeah.
0: Are they doing
1: but
0: well?
1: They're cash flowing. Yeah. Yeah. I don't have the same interest. I have 2.7% interest on the others.
0: Uh-huh. How much total debt do you have tied up in it, in real estate?
1: In real estate? More than $1 million. I mean,
0: Yeah. Like how much? Like, give me a round number if you think you could, like, is it 1.8? Is it 3 million? Is it?
1: It's about, I have one property that is 1.6 plus one, so it's 2.6 plus, it's about 3 million.
0: Okay, and then how much is it all worth?
1: I would say maybe 5 million.
0: Okay.
1: Million point six, so it's 2.5, and then, yeah.
0: I think that if I were you, not me, if I were you, I think that you understand this, and I think that you might be able to make that Airbnb transformation and get this at least break even for a while, and you might be able to ride this out to where you're not making any money, but at least you're not burning cash on it until maybe it's in a better position to sell. I might try that for a while. And if you're not able to do the Airbnb, then I'd probably try to get out of it if I were you, because this $8,000 a month loss is terrible. And then even being able to rent it and still being at a $2,000 loss is even more terrible.
2: I'll tell you, based on your portfolio, you're exposed in a pretty big way, right?
1: Mm-hmm. Yeah.
2: And so yeah. The only reason I'm saying this is because of how, well, that's not even the only reason I'm saying this. I'm looking at the flip side is you have assets worth $3 million and
0: $5 million.
2: I'm sorry, $5 million. You're leveraged $3 million against them, right?
1: Yeah.
2: Okay, so if you went and sold every house you had today, tomorrow you would have a positive bank balance of $2 million, approximately, right?
1: Gross, yeah.
2: Yeah, yeah. Mm-hmm. So, yeah, minus taxes and yada, yada. I'd say what, for me, and I don't have a bunch of houses, so take this with a grain of salt. I'd sell that house, and I would pocket $300,000, and I would have a very expensive $200,000 stupid tax, and mm-hmm. This is one of the prime reasons why, and man, God Almighty, we take a beating online because of how stupid we are. But this is why we say buy with cash. So if you find yourself in these moments, you're at least not losing your soul, right?
1: Right.
2: But that's what I would do. I would take it on the chin because you're getting hit on multiple levels. You're getting hit on the home price has devalued. The rent price keeps going down underneath you. And you got almost 7% interest rate on this thing.
1: Correct.
2: Yeah,
1: correct.
2: You're getting punched and kicked and bit all at the same time. And you happen to be in a position where you did put a big chunk of money down. So you're going to walk away with a $300,000 check. You'll have lost money on this particular investment. But, man, you're hemorrhaging right now.
0: I may have missed a point on this because I thought you said that I thought you told me you still owe 1.6 on it and it's worth 1.4.
2: He bought it for 1.6, but he put 500 down.
1: I bought it for 1.6, but with today's market, I believe if I'm going to put it on the market for sale, it's going to sit for a while. If I'm going to post it for 1.6 again, I believe I'm going to sit a few months, and I would have to lower it to 1.5 and 1.4 from what I've seen today.
0: Yeah, I see.
1: Because my property was on the market for $3 million, and I bought it for 2.3. So
0: it's very slim. If you can get out of it, to John's point, and you can get out of it without owing, yeah, great. If you feel like if you list it for a realistic price and you'd already be upside down, I might hold it a little bit.

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2: About their students. We know that educators are best able to support students when the needs of classrooms are met. The job of the Worthington Education Association is to support the needs of educators through mentoring programs, through professional development opportunities, doing whatever we can to help teachers support the needs of their students. My name is Emma Ruiz, and I am a proud member of the Worthington Education Association because strong unions make strong public schools for our students.
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0: our Ramsey Show scripture and quote of the day, James chapter 1, verses 2 through 3. One of my favorites, consider it pure joy, my brothers and sisters, whenever you face trials of many kinds, because you know that the testing of your faith produces perseverance. Love that. Harrison Ford said, I always see life this way. You just have to find a way to stick it out and to prevail. It's almost like Harrison Ford knew a little bit about James chapter 1, 2, and 3. All right, let's go to Charles, who is in Savannah, Georgia. Hey, Charles, how can we help today?
1: Hey, how are y'all? Thank y'all for taking my call.
0: Yes, sir. What's up?
1: Nothing. I was just, I was wondering about investments. I live, you know, I have a wife and a 10-year-old daughter, and you know, we live pretty humble. You know, we live close to Savannah, and it's a rural area. So everything's a little cheaper down here than opposed to Atlanta or New York or somewhere in California, you know, and we don't make a whole lot of money. But I've managed to save, me and my wife had saved about $60,000, before my dad passed away 5 years ago. And he left us, he had an insurance policy of $125,000. And, you know, we save every month, and I'm frugal, so to speak. And, you know, I don't like losing money. You know, I work, my wife works. We save about $500 to $750 a month.
0: Okay.
1: We are about $40,000 in debt with two vehicles, which one of them we had to purchase. Usually we don't do more than one vehicle payment at a time.
0: Uh-huh.
1: But somebody hit my wife a few months ago, and they totaled it out.
0: Now,
1: so we did have to go get a newer vehicle.
0: So, Charles, going back to the money you said you had saved before you get too deeply into it, the $60,000 and the $125,000, is that the only money you have saved anywhere? No investing, no nothing like that?
1: I do have a CD that's about $253,000, and I'm making about $10,000 a year off of that the last 2 years.
0: Okay.
1: I do have a 457 Roth with about $17,000 in it.
0: Okay.
1: And I contribute 5% each month.
0: 5%, okay.
1: I work for an agency, and I've got a retirement plan, so they don't match me, but I do contribute 5% to that every month. And I've got a couple of ounces of gold and silver, which is that I bought, you know, five, six years ago. So, you know, I've gained about probably $5,000 on that.
0: Okay.
1: And then I've got a little bit of I've got about $10,000 in cash.
0: Okay.
1: At the bank in my safety deposit box. And then I've got about $10,000 in my safe.
0: Well, my goodness, Charles, you got money coming out your ears, my guy.
2: You called us, and I thought you were, like, down to your last broom hole, and you got money everywhere.
0: You do. You have it everywhere. I just don't know if it's in the right places.
2: It's not working for you like it could, but my goodness, you're doing good.
1: That's what I'm thinking, but, you know, me personally, I don't need a whole lot, you know.
0: Well, I think you might need more than you think.
2: Yeah, and you keep saying that, but then you keep going to get more and hiding it places.
0: Yeah, because you feel good now, but there's going to be a day when you're not working.
1: Yeah, exactly. And like I say, I do have a retirement plan, but $325,000 in today's economy, I mean, that could be gone in a blink of an eye.
0: It could, but it could also be back. Yeah. And I do want to say this, because that what you're saying, I think, Charles, is hitting on what a lot of people feel that are probably listening right now, is they are afraid. It's like, hey, if I invest this money, what happens if the stock market tanks? And the truth of the matter is, we have to think about that. Like, let's think back. If we think back to 9/11, if we think back to
2: 2008,
0: the Great Recession, you're right. The stock market did tank. But what did it do 2 years later? It recovered.
1: I know. And they say
0: it was bounced back better than ever.
1: Yeah, and they say if you do it over a, you know, a 20 to 30 year period, you're going to gain regardless.
0: Of course,
1: but
0: yes.
1: I'm just like, even on my 457 Roth that I have through my job, that has got, like I say, I checked it about 2 weeks ago. It's got like $17,000
0: sure.
1: in it.
0: Uh-huh.
1: And I wish I would have started the day I started work.
0: Yeah. How old are you?
1: But I'm 43.
0: Okay. Here's the thing, Charles.
2: While you plug these numbers in, Charles, let me just say this. You and I have kind of a like spirit, which is kind of an eye on what if this all goes down, right?
1: Yes, I appreciate you saying that because I've been watching y'all's videos.
2: Okay.
1: And I work half days on Friday, and I've been calling y'all every Friday for a long time.
2: All right, I'm going to tell you something that's hard to hear, and I had a buddy of mine that's a bank executive tell me this, okay? And he was right. If the stock market implodes and doesn't come back, let's say it goes to zero. The little rocks you have stored in your safe, that one shiny silver and one shiny gold, are going to become rocks. The paper you got stored under your bed is going to be paper.
1: Yes, I know.
2: Okay, so here's the thing. Like, here's the line he gave me when I was doing exactly what you're doing. And I didn't have gold and all that, but I was like, what about this and what about this? And here's the line he gave me that, for whatever reason, it set me free. And maybe it will for you, and maybe it won't. But he said, John, I don't have a meteorite plan. If the U.S. stock market goes to zero, that's Control-Alt-Delete, and it's going to get Western real fast. Okay? And so
1: I got you.
2: Planning
1: It'll
2: for what happens if a meteorite hits us, you know what? I'm going to solve that for when that happens. And you're not even buying backhoes and shovels and bullets. You're buying, like, gold and hiding this over here and stuffing it under your mattress. And right? Like, so here's what I want to say. Give yourself the best opportunity with the information we got in front of us.
0: And what I would tell you, the best information, based on the numbers you gave me, and you gave me a lot of numbers, so I just took the 253 in CDs and I pretended as though you invested it today. So that gives you with the 17,000, and I wasn't sure if the 60,000, I didn't even add the 60,000 or the 125 insurance because I didn't know if that was what was in the CD.
1: The 60,000 is what me and my wife had saved together before my dad passed away.
0: Okay.
1: And I received, you know, $125,000. And we, like I say, we try to save at least $500,000 because at the end of the day, we, between the both of us, we only make about $110,000 a year.
0: Well, we'll call that $60,000. We'll call that your emergency fund. And I'll do you one better. We can add the cash and the money in the safe. We can add that to it, too, because I think you like having cash around. So I'm not even touching that. We won't even invest that. But if we took the money from the CD, we went ahead and invested it along with the $17,000. And let's pretend you told me, you guys put away maybe $5 to $750 every single month. That's the margin that you can save. If you just did that and you did that, Charles, from today until age 65, that puts you at $3.8 million. And that's enough for you, I assume, with your lifestyle.
2: To do whatever you want, wherever you live.
0: Yes. And let me just say, Charles, we would say, hey, invest 15%. You know, pump that number up. That's not even with you doing that. That's just with you saying, hey, I got $500 in margin. I'm just going to plug that in over there. And you want to know what? I'm cool with that because I will just be happy with this call if you begin investing. I will be happy if you take the money from the CDs and you invest it across the four funds that we teach here. And I do want you to get connected with a SmartVestor Pro because these are people that we vet out, okay? So that means we trust them. We trust that they can take your money and that they'll treat you with respect and they'll treat you with the heart of a teacher and teach you so that you'll learn and feel great about how your money is being invested and that that money can grow for you, not just for your current family, but for your legacy. And I think that that's about as good as it gets, John. So that's what you need to do. All right, guys, that does it for this hour. John did not reply to me. Remember,
2: I didn't think you tossed me the ball here.
0: There's ultimately one way to financial peace. That's walk daily with the Prince of Peace, Christ Jesus.
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5: This is WHBC News. Good morning. I'm Pam Cook. Well, first this, Cavaliers 125, Detroit 94. Cleveland headed to the NBA Eastern Conference Finals against the Knicks starting tomorrow night. The National Oceanic and Atmospheric Administration and its Climate Prediction Center say there's an 82% chance an El Nino will develop by July. But what does that mean for our area? AccuWeather senior meteorologist Bob Larson.
6: By and large, El Nino patterns don't really shape the weather all that much in Ohio. It doesn't really have too much bearing on our weather. During the summer months, during the wintertime, if this holds on, we tend to see less Arctic outbreaks during the winter months when there's El Nino, particularly if it's a strong El Nino that this may become.
5: Bob says we generally see an El Nino develop every 3 to 7 years. There are thunderstorms and rain threats tossed in, especially Friday night, but the AccuWeather forecast for the holiday weekend coming up, high temperatures you'll probably like, though it could be a little warmer. Highs are in the 70s. Or in the low 70s Friday through Monday. The average temperature is mid-70s. Two people are dead after a head-on crash in Perry Township Saturday morning. The Highway Patrol says 56-year-old Kelly Kemp of Maslin was dead at the scene, while 21-year-old Cole Scholey of Beach City died at the hospital. A child in the Kemp vehicle has serious injuries. Troopers say that Coley's pickup truck went left of center on 62 near Navarre and hit the Kemp minivan head-on. The roadway was closed for more than 3 hours. A third traffic fatality last week when a man was struck by a train. 63-year-old George Smith II, identified as the victim, Canton police say, drove his pickup truck onto the Wheeling and Lake Erie tracks on Maryland Avenue Southwest near Navarre Road Friday night when he was struck and killed. An ODOT bridge project that was scheduled this summer has been moved up, an expansion joint being replaced on one of the long winding ramps at the I-77 Route 30 interchange.
7: 77 south to US 30 east is going to be closed June 1st through June 21st, and then the detour for that's going to be US 30 west over to Raff Road and then back on to US 30 east.
5: That's ODOT's Justin Chesnick. The expansion joint popped up a few weeks ago and a temporary fix was made. They say it's part of a $12.8 million repaving project on Route 30 from Canton to Minerva. A historic weekend in Cleveland with the commissioning of the USS Cleveland in the North Coast Yard on Saturday. The new Navy vessel now heads for the coast of Florida for its duties. The commissioning was the first ever event in Ohio in the 250-year history of our nation. 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
8: Here's your AccuWeather forecast. This afternoon will be mostly sunny and very warm as temperatures climb to a high of 89, approaching the record high of 92 set back in 1962. Tonight, expect partly cloudy skies with a low of 69, remaining warm with a chance of a thunderstorm in a couple of spots. Tomorrow will be breezy and very warm with a high of 87, nearing the record high of 91 from 1911. The day will start humid with some sun before turning cloudy, leading leading to a chance of a thunderstorm in the afternoon. With the AccuWeather forecast, I'm meteorologist Jason Caterina for News Talk 1480 WHBC.
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0: I've been doing this show for over 30 years, and some of the saddest calls I have taken are from situations that are completely preventable.
1: Yeah, and what's so hard is I feel like one of those, especially the ones that I'm like, oh, it's terrible, are people that call in and their spouse has passed away suddenly and they don't have life insurance. When you have to think through, how am I going to pay my bills?
0: How am I going to eat next week?
1: Yeah, the middle of all that grief. 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
3: From the News Talk 1480 WHBC newsroom in Akron, the NTSB is still removing wreckage from the home where a plane crashed last week. The plane took off from Akron-Fulton Airport Thursday and crashed around 3:45 in the afternoon. The crew on board, a pilot and a flight instructor, were both killed, but everyone in the home made it out safely. Once that wreckage is fully removed, the NTSB says it'll continue investigating at an off-site facility. A timeline for that investigation is not known. The Ohio State Highway Patrol reaching new heights, literally, when it comes to catching you behind the wheel doing bad things. Troopers say a new semi will give them a higher view of traffic and make it easier to spot speeding, distracted driving, and drivers who are following too closely. One trooper rides in the cab, watching for the violations, and then radios ahead to a fellow trooper waiting to make the stop. Officials say that this will happen along the Ohio Turnpike during the summer season. In sports, the Cleveland Cavaliers are moving on to the Eastern Conference Finals for the first time in 8 years. They beat Detroit last night 125-94. And they play the New York Knicks in New York tomorrow night with tip-off set for 8 o'clock. Guardians beat the Reds yesterday 10-3 to take the series. They're at the Tigers tonight, first pitch, 6:40 right here. I'm Pam Cook.
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4: Here's your AccuWeather forecast. This afternoon, expect mostly sunny skies and very warm conditions as temperatures reach a high of 89 degrees, nearing the record of 92 set back in 1962. Tonight will be partly cloudy and warm with a chance of a thunderstorm in a few areas as temperatures drop to a low of 69. With the AccuWeather forecast, I'm meteorologist Jason Caterina for News Talk 1480 WHBC.
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6: Recovered from his backpack at a McDonald's, cannot be used in court. Now, that does not include, though, a notebook or the firearm he allegedly used to kill the head of United Healthcare. So I think there were some mixed messages going on, especially online, really, miscommunication online, where they're like, I can't believe all this is being suppressed. Well, no, actually the gun and the notebook are kind of the more important than like a magazine that was in the backpack. They said they didn't have a warrant to search it, yada, yada, yada. So it was a partial victory, but really the smoking gun, hello, that's still admissible in court.
7: Yep,
8: got it.
6: Number four, former Metropolitan Correctional Center guard Tova Noel arrived for a closed-door House Oversight Committee interview. This is the person believed to have been among the final people to see Jeffrey Epstein alive.
8: Mm.
6: One of the people sleeping on the job. Number three, the World Health Organization has labeled the Ebola outbreak in Africa, specifically Congo, as a public health emergency of international concern. However, what they said was, hey, we all need to be like upping our game in terms of surveillance. However, quote, no country should close its borders or place any restrictions on travel and trade. Such measures, they say, are usually implemented out of fear and have no basis in science. But shut down your schools.
8: Yes, exactly.
6: Okay. Number two, President Trump warned Iran that the clock is ticking on it, proposing an acceptable nuclear deal that will ensure Tehran never obtains a nuclear weapon. And number one, the president of Iran has admitted apparently they've suffered harm from U.S. attacks and urged his fellow officials to face reality, portraying a reality in which they are collapsing, the United States, while we are prospering is unacceptable. It's just not true. But he is saying, hey, we're not going to bow in the face of the great Satan, blah, blah, blah, all that nonsense. Okay.
8: Yeah.
6: Those are the top five stories that we're watching today. 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
8: Well, I saw a story, and I thought of you, Scott. I don't know why, but something ended. The production of something.
7: Oh, no. A show? A TV show?
8: No, a beer.
7: Oh, really?
8: Have you heard of this?
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8: Yeah, the beer that is no longer going to be made?
7: No. What is it?
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1: News. I'm Gianna Gelosi, a state judge allowing prosecutors to use a gun and a notebook as evidence at Luigi Mangione's murder trial, but is suppressing other evidence found in the backpack at the time of his arrest. Fox's Eric Sean.
2: So it's the bullet magazine, his cell phone, his passport, his wallet, and a computer chip will not be allowed into evidence. The gun, the weapon that police say was used to kill Brian Thompson, the United Healthcare CEO, will be allowed into evidence.
1: Attorneys for President Trump filed a motion today in Florida to withdraw his $10 billion lawsuit against the IRS over leaks of his tax returns.
3: The court filing does not mention any settlement between President Trump and the IRS. However, ABC News reported last week a potential deal would create a $1.7 billion fund.
1: That's Fox's Jared Halpern. 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
5: Here's your AccuWeather forecast. This afternoon, expect mostly sunny skies and very warm conditions as temperatures reach a high of 89 degrees, nearing the record of 92 set back in 1962. Tonight will be partly cloudy and warm with a chance of a thunderstorm in a few areas as temperatures drop to a low of 69. With the AccuWeather forecast, I'm meteorologist Jason Caterina for News Talk 1480 WHBC.
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9: Well, you know, there was an attempted gotcha from TMZ to Spencer Pratt. He's running for mayor. in L.A., and the jumping off point was because he lost his house in a wildfire, in that big fire. And he had said, I was living in a trailer, but then they were like, oh, but he's living at Hotel Bel Air now, huh? Not a man of the people. Well, Spencer Pratt has put out his official rebuttal.

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2: News. I'm Therese Crowley. Telltale evidence will be admitted in the murder trial of Luigi Mangione, charged with gunning down UnitedHealthcare CEO Brian Thompson.
3: The key piece of evidence, the alleged murder weapon, will be allowed in. But the judge threw out other evidence against Luigi Mangione.
2: Fox's Eric Sean says the gun, the silencer, and Mangione's red diary will all be admitted at his state murder trial. President Trump urging Iran to come back to the table fast before there's nothing left. U.S. officials say President Trump wants a deal to end the war, but military strikes are back on the table over Iran's repeated refusal to give up its nuclear options. Planet Earth in a close call with an asteroid. Asteroid 2026 JH2 hurtles past just 56,000 miles away. That's one quarter the distance of the moon. 523 Eastern. See it at Virtual Telescope. 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
5: Here's your AccuWeather forecast. This afternoon, expect mostly sunny skies and very warm weather as temperatures climb to a high of 89, nearing the record high of 92 set back in 1962. Tonight will be partly cloudy and warm with a chance of a thunderstorm in a few areas and a low of 69. Tomorrow will be breezy and very warm with temperatures reaching a high of 90, approaching the record high of 91 set in 1911. The day will start with some sunshine before clouds move in, leading to a chance of a thunderstorm in the afternoon. With the AccuWeather forecast, I'm meteorologist Jason Caterina for News Talk 1480 WHBC.
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14: It's nice there, yes.
15: But you can't say that.
14: Well,
15: because that's Islamophobic.
14: Yeah, I know. They'd lock me up for that.
15: So Daily Wire News was doing a story on it. They brought in journalist Alan Miller to talk about it and about the live facial recognition that's happening. And people don't like it in the UK because all of a sudden it's like, well, you were there, we're keeping tabs on you. Watch out.
16: Well, we've had a lot of people saying that they're not happy with the introduction of live facial recognition on our streets. And this was the first time that they were doing it at a big protest like this. And they said they're going to do it only for the people who are coming to unite the kingdom, not to the other protests, where all sorts of things have been chanted and said. Some things, when they talk about incitement to hatred or violence that are linked to, as I say, terror organizations and other things. So it's not to do those protests, but it is to do Unite the Kingdom. In the same time, the Prime Minister said that they're going to make sure that their police will be checking what people are saying. And he took great pride in saying that he stopped people coming into the country to speak, people from the States, people from Europe, at a time when they don't seem as diligent to be able to stop and protect our borders from other people. And the British public is not prepared to be prevented from insisting on freedom, free speech and privacy, just because people call them names and insulted. And actually, it's going to be counterproductive. And I really hope to see a situation where, with all these things, like with the rights to have a jury trial, which they're trying to stop, with imposing digital ID, with limiting free speech, that we turn this around with everyone and the public and have our voices heard and make Britain better together.
15: And there's part of me that's listening to him, and I don't know this guy at all, but it sounds like he's choosing his words carefully. Or is that just me?
14: Oh, no, he was. Absolutely okay. He was.
15: Yeah, it seemed that way. He was a little more direct when he went on about it, that people are furious.
16: So for the last couple of years, since October the 7th and the brutal attacks there, there have been these pro-Palestine rallies and demonstrations having really significant numbers. We've seen everything as it happens, from support to terrorist organizations like Hamas and Hezbollah, people celebrating those type of jihadi ideals, some of them there. Many people say they're scared to come into London. And often it's presented that if you criticize those things, you're an Islamophobe or you're a racist. And they should be able to discuss these things without them being smeared and branded. And that's something that's very concerning to people, and people are very furious about it.
15: Yeah, they should be. Yeah. You're surrendering your country.
17: Yeah. Yeah, you are, because you don't want to be rude to the wrong people instead of just telling the truth.
15: Exactly. I mean,

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19: News update, David Van Camp.
22: Well, the cruise ship that was the site of the deadly hantavirus outbreak has docked in the Netherlands for a major disinfection operation as hazmat crews board the MV Hondius and quarantine units are set up near the port. You know, that would be a pretty scary job to go into.
20: Boy, wouldn't it?
22: I would rather do that than clean up after a norovirus outbreak, though. Because that's where there's poop everywhere. You know,
20: I was going to say that the walls and everything.
22: That's just no good. Yeah. You know,
19: speaking of dangerous jobs, did you see those military jets collide midair?
22: Idaho
19: Air Show?
22: Yeah. Mm-hmm.
19: But everybody survived because they parachuted out of them.
22: Yeah.
19: But I mean, wow. They tangle, and the next thing you know, you see them just both go straight down, and then the explosion, and then luckily you see the four canopies. As they parachuted out of it.
20: I saw a guy in one of those old World War II planes go up and the engine stopped, stalled, and you thought he was stalling on purpose.
19: Yeah.
20: Boom. Crashed. End of show.
19: Yeah. Oh, gosh.
22: Well, I saw somebody who's an Air Force combat pilot who's knowing that everybody had made it safely to the ground was going to make a joke and said, because you can see them all parachuting and they look, at least from a distance, relatively close. Because could you imagine the number of swear words that were invented in the middle of that descent, yelling at each other?
19: Oh, yeah.
20: Hey, what was that?
19: Exactly. You know? Yeah.
20: It's supposed to go right.
19: Well, being in radio and media, during different air shows, you'd have a chance to either go up, you know, with the Blue Angels or the Thunderbirds or whatever, if you've ever done it. And they will kill the engine, and you're just free-falling like crazy, and they go right back on. They know what they're doing, but they can make you throw up anytime they want to.
20: Oh, yeah.
19: Like, how much do you think you can take? And then it's that, you know, just seeing how much you really can take. As it turns out, we were all pretty much weak.
20: Yeah. Oh, yeah. I did it once. One and done, baby.
19: Oh, I'd do it again.
20: No, you go right ahead.
19: We got to get the Nimrods. Here we go.
15: When the going gets tough.
23: Damn it, this is too hard.
15: The dumb get dumber.
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23: I love the poorly educated.
19: All right. Nimrods in the News. We go to Tucson, Arizona. This is the story of Christina Eileen Gonzalez. She's 44. She's going to be behind bars for a while. For at least 14 years, because she ran a criminal enterprise selling cocaine, methamphetamine, firearms, and Bouncing Betty landmines.
20: What? Woo!
19: Yes, landmines.
20: One-stop shopping.
19: No kidding. Unleashing a lethal 360-degree spray of shrapnel across distances. It's frightening, and that's Nimrod's in the News.
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32: And we're going to let them know that it's 88 degrees right now from the corner of 6th and Market. We're coming to you live, WHBC, the Kenny and JT Show on a Monday. And I am so glad to be on the radio today. You know why?
33: Why is that?
32: Because I get to tear up my notes from that Friday clunker.
33: Dude, I had no clue what to expect yesterday going into the 8 o'clock start in Detroit for a Game 7. I didn't bet it. I stayed away from it. I said I wasn't going to tweet during the game because I just wanted to sit back and watch and try and relax. And guess what? I was able to relax. I even cracked open a beer yesterday during the game. Yes, because this was the first time in how many games where we were actually able to just enjoy the game because they were in complete command yesterday.
32: I turned it off in the fourth quarter. Not my TV, not my set, not the radio. I turned off myself. I didn't have to make any notes. That game was a moot point. It was over. You put that team to bed, and it was apparently really obvious now that you look back on it and say, okay, other than Cade Cunningham, who could beat you on that team?
33: Yeah, no.
32: It's easier said than done, right? But, I mean, honestly, in the grand scheme of things, and I told you I kind of liked that matchup before it started, but I didn't believe we'd be down 0-2. And I thought it was a better matchup for the Cavaliers than Toronto. And I'm going to say the same thing basically about the Knicks because we only face that team three times in the regular season. Two of those games you lose at New York, okay, fine, during the regular season with Darius Garland, whether or not he played or not, he was still a member of the team. And then when you beat that team, the only time that you face them in February, James Harden's only on the team for about 3 weeks, and you beat them handily in Cleveland. But again, everything is different in the postseason. We're going to see what happens, and we're going to find out fast tomorrow.
33: Yeah, not much time to enjoy, right? And I like that, to be perfectly honest with you, because it doesn't give you time maybe to get a big head. That see that? We won two. Now we're in the Eastern Conference. No, you don't have that time. You've got to flush that. And Donovan Mitchell was great in the game and after the game and in the locker room, right? He said, hey, we'll enjoy this till we get to New York. Then it's flip the page, turn the page, and let's get ready for New York. Yeah. And a huge monkey off the back of Donovan Mitchell. of Jared Allen, of Evan Mobley, right? They're in the finals of the Eastern Conference for the first time, and Spida was spectacular mm-hmm. yesterday. The stats may not say that with his shooting percentage, but everything he did from the opening quarter through the rest of the game and halftime after the game, he showed that he belongs in the conversation as a superstar in the league finally.
5: What a nice, quiet confidence in that game yesterday. And let's give some credit to Kenny Atkinson, because I believe finally the Cavaliers had a game plan. And it was orchestrated to perfection.
33: JT, he made the lineup switch to start things off by putting Max Strus in there just for energy. And we didn't get good Strus. We kind of got the somewhat bad Strus. But he does more than maybe score for a team that needs that, right? Mm-hmm. So Max Strus's energy, his defense, his tenacity, right, at both ends, mm-hmm. getting in the face of Thompson yesterday when he took him down, right? Showing a little grit, determination. Yeah. Loved that. And, dude, I don't know about you, but I can't remember an NBA player taking a harder charge than Sam Merrill took yesterday from Thompson. Sam Merrill stood there, and this dude, and I thought it should have been upgraded to a flagrant one. He was trying to run through Sam Merrill and send the message, and Sam stood there and took that hit like it was a quarterback in the pocket getting hit by a linebacker on a blitz that he didn't see coming. That's the hardest charging situation I've ever seen.
5: Didn't have time to protect himself. I mean, he took the brunt of that force in his chest. I mean, normally you see something coming, you're covering up. You know, when Mike Tyson hit you with that blaster, a lot of times you didn't see it coming and you went straight down. But other times guys try to cover their face. So, I mean, it was something else. And it was nice to see the Cavaliers respond in such a physical manner yesterday. The bigs were outstanding. I mean, everybody really played well. You had, what, three or four guys in the 20s, scoring in the 20s? That's never happened. A closeout game, I believe it's the first Game 7 that the Pistons have lost at home. I mean, there are a lot of statistics. And for the most part, I'm throwing mine all out the window because now it's time to move on. And especially, like, you know, you might want to kid about it or not. And I know you were ticked off Friday night. I was as well. Oh, it was a lousy knockout situation. The Cavaliers could have knocked that team out, and we'd have had a day off. But then again, they would already have had one game into the Eastern Conference Finals because it would have been yesterday. So there's no time to really rest up. So it's going to be a matter of rest versus rust. We're going to see which Cavalier team shows up again tomorrow in New York City because, again, we don't know. The only thing we do know is this. What? Every game that James Harden plays with this new team, they get a little bit different play. And let's hope things are really going in the right direction. He was like a plus 31 yesterday. You talk about statistics. If the real one that matters is the plus minus, James Harden was phenomenal yesterday.
33: And yet he stunk.
5: Correct.
33: I mean, he was 2 of 10 from the field, right? 9 points, 6 assists, 5 rebounds. They only had him for one turnover, but twice, JT, he had the ball
5: shot
33: in his
5: clock.
33: Hands with the shot clock winding down, and he didn't shoot the ball. Was he afraid that his shooting percentage is going to? No, you got to throw that thing up there, hope for the best. He did not play well, and it was another Game 7 poor shooting performance. But guess what? Sam Merrill picked up the slack for him. And how about Jared Allen? Game 7, J.A. game, so whatever you want to call them, the throw to the fro, and so many comments coming out after the game about how Dan Gilbert had dinner with Kenny Atkinson and told him the key to this Game 7 was Jared Allen. And so Kenny Atkinson said, okay, I better go back and think about this. And they ran the first play for me, even though we didn't score. And then Dan Gilbert called or texted Jared Allen before the game. So J.A. stepped it up. Sam Merrill stepped it up. Donovan was outstanding. And Evan Mobley put together a stat line that was phenomenal yesterday after getting pushed around in Game 6.
5: Let's talk a little bit about Dan Gilbert. In your lifetime, you've said it once, you've said it a million times. I've been broadcasting for 28 years. You ever remember an owner of a team renting 25 buses and taking some fans, a lot of fans, season ticket holders and employees, whatever it was, all the way, and it's a 3-hour bus trip to Detroit? I don't care where you went. When's the last time the Haslams took anybody to Pittsburgh?
33: JT, 25 buses? over 1,400 fans. So he paid for the buses. He paid for their tickets, reportedly, and eats and drinks and everything on the ride there. And they had shirts and all of that. For Dan Gilbert to do that, and you, dude, there was a shot on TV they showed, like, it was all Cleveland fans. Yeah. And the game was in Detroit.
32: It's easy.
33: And there's a still shot today with Jared Allen sitting there on the bench, and everybody behind him is a Cavaliers fan.
32: I got news for you. You're down 23 points in the fourth quarter. I'm leaving, too. So, of course, those 1,400 fans, they weren't going anywhere if they weren't going downtown Detroit. The exact rental cost, and I looked this up online.
33: Ooh.
32: For 25 buses is actually unknown. However, the majority of the playoff game and the Cavaliers and the Pistons at Little Caesars Arena. Total cost for transportation, game tickets, food, T-shirts, scales into, and it said in Yahoo Sports, into the hundreds of thousands of dollars. Remember, they're buying those tickets on the secondary market. The average cost of the ticket was like $1,200. They weren't nosebleeds.
33: No, they're good seats, man. And you know what? To Dan Gilbert, that's a drop in the bucket, man. No big deal. That's like $100.
32: Good for him, though.
33: Yeah.
32: I mean, you know, it's
33: absolutely
32: nice to see the owner of a franchise do something nice for the fans. I mean, especially since you put us through hell all season long anyway with the way this team played. And what a testimony to this team, Kenny Atkinson. You know, you're watching the game, and they've got J.B. Bickerstaff wired. And every time they show Kenny Atkinson, he kind of looks like a homeless man. And nothing against people. I mean, he looks ill to me. He looked weak.
33: Okay.
32: He looked frail. You never get to hear him complaining. You never get to hear him yelling. And then even in the locker room, and we've got the audio of the post game in the locker room, they're so laid back. You know what I like about that? You know me, I'm a rah-rah guy. I want to be motivated. But I also like somebody that approaches the game with that quiet confidence and distills into the team that, this is what we got to do. What did you see? And you know what he does? He lets the leaders of the team talk to their team. And that's what he does when Donovan Mitchell points out, who do you want to give you? And we're going to use the term again. Who do you want to give your flowers to, basically? But he calls on the other members of the team, what really worked, what didn't work. And that's what you got to like about this, too. Let's move forward. Very businesslike.
33: Yeah, and Dan Gilbert was in the locker room, you know, last night, and we'll play that coming up here very shortly. JT, what I saw yesterday was what I was expecting Friday night.
32: Absolutely.
33: In Cleveland.
32: Thank you.
33: Okay?
32: Yep.
33: You and I both sat there at Rocket Arena, and we said we have this calm about us, this confidence about us, that this team's going to come out here tonight on Friday night, wrap this baby up, maybe a blowout, and we'll move on to New York. And then the script was flipped, and they got embarrassed.
32: Yeah.
33: And maybe they needed to get embarrassed to really, get their attention for whatever reason. But then yesterday, they came out and did what I thought they were going to do Friday night. And JT, from the first quarter on, once they took the lead, okay, and Donovan hit that buzzer beater at the end of the first quarter where he said, boom, boom, boom, mother blanker, okay, after he hit it, I read his lips, they didn't trail. They controlled the game from that point forward and kicked Detroit's ass all over Little Caesars Pizzeria.
32: Nice to be on the other side of one of those buzzer beaters for a change. And by the way, when you're talking about buzzer beaters in that Friday night game, and we'll move on from it and give you, if you missed it, here in a second. The only good thing about the Friday night game was a guy that hit the $10,000 shot from half court.
33: Right. Maybe Donovan watched and saw that.
32: Did you realize he's a local guy?
33: No, I did not know this.
32: He was married to the gentleman that used to own a former auto dealership here in town. We won't throw out any names, but the dude hits a half-court shot, and he won $10,000 Friday night. That was the best thing about that game. Wasn't the halftime? Wait a minute. The halftime show was good. That was the Montel Jordan, wasn't it?
33: Yes, it was.
32: So those were two good things that happened Friday night because the game was a clunker.
33: Right. Those were the only two good things that happened Friday. Well, no, I take that back. That loss, I believe, that loss served a purpose for the Cavaliers. They needed that to really get them to play at their optimum level, and they showed what they are. And this is the part where I'm going to hold them accountable now, JT. We've seen them do this. We've seen Jared Allen do this. We've seen Evan Mobley do this now, right? Donovan Mitchell in a Game 7 again. By the way, Donovan Mitchell's 3-0 in Game 7s in Cleveland. So we've seen this level of success, and that's what I'm holding them to each and every game moving forward.
32: Well, let's
5: hold it to a level of consistency and hope that they attack New York the same way they attacked Detroit. Okay. And there was a lot of bad things going on Friday night because the Guardians lost Friday night as well. But they had a huge comeback in the later innings of that game. Since we're talking about that, here's if you missed it.
6: Did you miss again? Here are the weekend headlines that you have missed.
5: Guardians were down 6-1 late in the game against the Cincinnati Reds, come back and lose 7-6, but maybe it woke them up as well. Guardians win round one of the Battle of Ohio. They take 2 out of 3 from Tito in the Cincinnati Red Stockings.
33: How about that?
5: Red legs.
33: Red
5: stockings.
33: I just call them the big red machine. How about that? And the home run ball yesterday. The Guardians were like the big red machine. They hit 6 home runs yesterday in the game. Holy
5: cow.
33: They
5: win that game going away 10-3. Bleacher Report now has the Cleveland Guardians ranked at number 9. We'll tell you the reasons why a little bit later. 7-1 underdog Napoleon Solo won the 2026 Preakness Stakes at Laurel Park. The 158 Belmont is Saturday, June 6th at Saratoga, New York. We have to remember to get our handicapper, Ernie Abood, on the program that week. By the way, he picked another loser.
33: Did he? Okay. Then why do we want him on? Okay. Didn't even realize it was a race over the weekend because I was so focused and still recovering from the Cavaliers on Saturday.
5: Well, you probably missed this, too. Spurs advance to the West Conference Finals. They whooped Minnesota Friday night by 30. Take the series 4-2. Game 1, Oklahoma City and San Antonio tonight, 8:30 on NBC.
33: Can't wait, man. NBC for those games, ESPN and ABC for our games. They're looking forward to these Final Four teams.
5: If you missed the PGA Championship, Aaron Rye's best finish in a major tournament was 19th place. Now he wins the PGA Championship. Did you see that putt he had? It was like 9,000 feet. He putted it down Market Avenue, and it ended up at the Civic Center.
33: Oh, gosh.
5: Jeez.
33: I had no idea who this guy was.
5: Never heard
33: of course,
5: of him.
33: I bet on Scottie Scheffler and Rory McIlroy and lost, so thank you very much.
5: 68-foot putt. Put him at 9-under, and he wins a PGA Championship.
33: Good for him, man.
5: It'll take me longer to read this story than it took Ronda Rousey to beat Gina Carano. 17 seconds.
33: Yep. I saw it. I have Netflix. I'm like, okay. The fight before was good, and it was a bloodbath. And then that one was 17 seconds. They hugged, and that was over.
5: She was smiling. Carano was smiling. Yeah. That's all I'm going to say. Yeah. Ronda Rousey's 39. Carano's 44. Should they still be fighting anyway?
33: A lot of people are wondering if that was rigged because it's a Jake Paul event, right? Where, use those two to headline it. 17 seconds. Nobody gets hurt, and they all walk away with a lot of money.
5: Well, maybe this guy's going to walk away with a lot of money, too. Jeopardy can wait. Aaron Rodgers signing a one-year deal worth up to $25 million for your Steelers. They're in trouble, man, I think. Get a quarterback, man.
33: You know what? I was all set to let Drew Aller and Will Howard battle it out. Now Aaron Rodgers is back for another year. We'll see what happens.
5: The movie Michael, number one at the box office again. It takes the place of the Devil Wears Prada 2. Actually moved into the second spot. SGA won the NBA MVP for the second year in a row. The Thunder and Spurs go at it again tonight. Game 1 of the Western Finals. OKC is a 6.5-point favorite tonight.
33: Yes, they are, and they were 1-4 against San Antonio in the regular season. We'll see if that matters at all.
5: Finally, it was the All-Star Race in NASCAR. Denny Hamlin is your winner, the 2026 NASCAR All-Star Race, held at Dover Motor Speedway in...
33: Dover Motor Speedway in Boston, Massachusetts.
5: No, Dover.
33: It's Ohio.
5: Hey, well, I wish it was in Ohio. Dover, Delaware. If NASCAR had an MVP, I think it should be Denny Hamlin.
33: Denny Hamlin's having a great year. He's winning races himself, and his team with Michael Jordan is kicking ass, too.
5: Now you're caught up to date. If you miss it, we'll get a break in right now. If you'd like to call the program, your thoughts on the Cavaliers. Is it for real? 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Can we win the East? We thought we'd be there.
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7: 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Stop in for some wings. It's what they're known for.
8: 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We've got the real thing. 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Nothing left on the plate but a couple of crumpled-up napkins.
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10: From News Talk 1480 WHBC, ODOT has set the dates to replace that problematic expansion joint on the ramp from I-77 south to Route 30 east in Canton. You'll recall there was a recent short-term closure there.
11: We're actually going to go in now and put a whole new expansion joint in on that bridge starting on June 1st. That's going to be closed again for about 3 weeks.
10: ODOT's Justin Chesnick says it's actually part of the Route 30 improvement project from Canton to Minerva. Nearly $1 million in state brownfield remediation grant funding coming to Stark County. Three projects benefiting: Cleveland Industrial Recycling and the affiliated hydro deck of Canton on Steinway Boulevard Southeast, using $380,000 to clean up contaminated soil on their property in order to expand. 4,000 tons of soil will need to be removed. And the old Joel's Garage gas station on East Main Street in Alliance to be cleaned up, including the underground storage tanks. That's being overseen by the Stark County Land Bank, a $300,000 grant there. Same amount of money to assess the work needed at the former Republic Steel site in Canton. AccuWeather says tonight warm, a thunderstorm in spots around 70. Tomorrow breezy, very warm, an afternoon thunderstorm, again the upper 80s. Jim Michaels, WHBC News.
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5: You know, Kenny, when I
32: consider this game yesterday. There's a lot of good that came of it. You only turned the ball over 13 times, which was good for the Cavaliers. Right. But the bad was this foul shooting. I mean, my goodness, if you want to just complain about anything, this team goes 28 of 44. Can you imagine if they would have made just 10 more of those? You'd have beat that team by 40.
33: Yeah, I said that. I did a riding with the road man after the game and everything, and I'm like, dude, this could have been a 50-point blowout had they just made their damn free throws. So that's okay, though. What I liked about it is, even though that sucks, it showed they were being aggressive and going to the basket by getting to the line that many times.
32: When you only shoot in the 60 percentile making foul shots in the NBA, is that because there's just no attention to detail? Do they not care about it? I mean, you're a professional. Shouldn't you be better just in the mere fact that this is what you do for a living?
33: Most bigs struggle with free throws, like centers, 6'11" and bigger, right? Now, some have a good touch, some don't. Evan Mobley shoots a line drive shot. That's not going to translate to a high percentage.
32: Right.
33: Jared Allen is up and down. Even James Harden missed three
32: yesterday.
33: Well,
32: that's what I'm talking about.
33: And that's the only good thing he was doing the entire series,
32: because
33: was shooting free throws.
32: When I consider a big shooting and a foul shot, the reason I don't think that they can shoot from that distance is because I envision Shaq. When Shaquille O'Neal would line up for a foul shot, the ball in his hand looked like a marble. You know what I mean? That's how big he is. I mean, we've all tried to shoot a Nerf ball, and you know how small it is in your hand. And I understand it's different weight and everything else, but, I mean, it's hard to launch the ball when you're shooting it like it's a shot put.
33: Yeah, it's difficult. But look at Victor Wembanyama. He has no problem with
32: it,
33: right?
32: He's a freak. He's a unicorn. He doesn't
33: count. I'm
32: just
33: saying. Carl Anthony Towns, he's 7 foot. He shoots it well, right? So it comes down to...

0: Knicks. And I agree with you guys on these free throws. It's going to come back to bite them one of these times here, because now all games are going to be 30-point blowouts.
1: Well, you're right. You're going to need every point in this series against the Knicks. So that's something they better work on, especially Jared Allen and Evan Mobley.
0: And before I let you go, I just got one issue, and this is for Adam Silver in the NBA. Hey, thanks a lot, guys. Why don't you run a Game 7 on a Sunday on Prime Video on top of the game? Thanks a lot. You know, thanks a lot for taking care of the fans. You know, I told my wife, I said, I'll tell you what, if the Cavs lose Sunday, I'm done watching any Eastern or Western Conference Finals or the championship. I ain't watching any of that crap. You know, forget it. You know, you got to sit there and try to jam the people that have been supportive for all these years and put it on Peacock or Prime Video and all this other crap. You know, that gets old, Kenny.
1: It does. I feel your pain. You're not the only one who felt that way. And the NFL's doing it. NBA, they're chasing the last dollar from whoever and wherever they can get it. And it sucks for the fans.
2: Thanks, TJ. You know what it is, Kenny? It's them thumbing their nose at you and they're saying, well, you've done this before. 30 years ago when they introduced cable networks and there was no ESPN before whatever year they came into existence, you had to pay up for cable. Now you have to pay up for another streaming service. That's their excuse. But I believe, like TJ in Louisville, it's crap. It's terrible. And especially this time of year. Look, if you wanted to do that all season long, fine. Right. Let us get used to it. Let us get the subscription service so we don't have to cancel it. Or maybe you cruise through the postseason. That was crap. There's no reason a Game 7 should be played when it was played, and you shouldn't have to pay up for it.
1: Yeah, it's total BS. And we look at what Dan Gilbert did for his fans, right?
2: Right.
1: Look at him giving back to the fans, where Adam Silver just said, thank you for the money, Amazon. Screw you, fans. We don't care about you.
2: They say, what is it, the saying, the two finest words in sports are Game 7, only if you win? Well, it feels a lot better now, because if you would have lost that game and you didn't pay up for it, you'd have been fine. You would have listened to it on the radio. You'd start thinking about next season, how they're going to break this team up, what's next for this team. I mean, think about the Detroit fans this morning, and they're saying, man, why did we win 60 games in a regular season, only run out of the gas? It's the same thing Golden State did when the Cavaliers beat them in 2016. That team had won, what was it, 80 games or something?
1: 73-9 they were that year.
2: Only to run out of gas in the final game, Game 7. I mean, I don't know where you went, but I mean, the fact remains, Detroit wakes up this morning now, wondering, what do we do moving forward? We know we need help. Cade Cunningham needs some help. This team isn't as good as the 60 wins that they cruised through in the regular season.
1: We're learning the regular season isn't the end-all be-all,
2: right?
1: It's 3-4 now in the Eastern Conference Finals. And you say, oh, okay, well, the lower seeds are in there. No, the best teams are in there, right? What did I say to you the other day? Before the year started, we thought it was going to be New York and Cleveland in the Eastern Conference Finals. We just didn't know that it was going to be such an up-and-down, twist-and-turn way of getting there, but the two best teams are there in the East.
2: It reminds you, going back to when LeBron James was here, it didn't matter what your seeding was. Now, Detroit was the one seed, and the Cavaliers were, what, the four seed. Now, the Knicks are the three seed. We didn't believe that the Knicks and the Cavaliers would be the 3 and 4 seed. We probably thought it would have been 1 and 2. We thought the Cavaliers, probably the class of the East, and they would probably face a team like the Knicks. Okay, fine. You got here. That's all that matters. Now it's time to prepare for that team and see what happens.
1: Yeah, you've got the 1 and 2 seeds in the West, the 3 and 4 seeds in the East. But if you take away the seeds, you look at this, you go, you know what? Right. Those are the four best teams all season long,
2: right?
1: Marcus,
2: you realize there was only one game separating the Cavaliers and the Knicks record-wise.
1: Right.
2: And I believe the Cavaliers had 52 wins and the Knicks had 53.
1: Yeah, and what did we say? We wanted to be behind the Knicks because they would then have to play Boston. And, Boston gets upset, so you don't have to worry about them. Now it's New York and Cleveland, and it all starts tomorrow night, 8 o'clock, right here on WHBC and ESPN. You'll be able to watch it on a normal channel. Hallelujah.
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13: Here's your AccuWeather forecast this afternoon. Expect mostly sunny skies and very warm weather as the temperature climbs to a high of 89, approaching the record high of 92 set back in 1962. Tonight will be partly cloudy and warm with a chance of a thunderstorm in a few spots with a low of 69. Tomorrow will be breezy and very warm with a high of 90, nearing the record high of 91 from 1911. The day will start with some sunshine before clouds move in, leading to a chance of a thunderstorm in the afternoon. With the AccuWeather forecast, I'm meteorologist Jason Caterina for News Talk 1480 WHBC.
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15: I knew it the whole time. We had them right where we wanted them.
16: Yeah.
15: Okay.
16: Right. So confident.
15: Yeah. Hey, by the way, Tim Alcorn texted him today. He's going to join us at 4:35 today from the Big Apple. How about his travels, JT?
16: Why wouldn't he?
15: Cleveland to the Great White North, back to Cleveland, back to the Great White North, to the Motor City, back to Cleveland, back to the Motor City, straight to the Big Apple. How about that travel itinerary for Tim Alcorn?
16: I know the schedules for the most part are already set because they know when a Game 7, if needed, is going to be played, and they knew they weren't going to take a lot of time. Unfortunately for us, we're facing a team that's had a week off. The last time the Knicks played, I believe, was a week ago Sunday. But they knew that this series had to start either yesterday or tomorrow. So it's so funny because when you go to Detroit, it's like, okay, we have to go to Detroit. We have to pack for Detroit and New York because if somehow, some way we win this one, we don't come home. That charter jet just goes right into New York City. Let's go.
15: How nice is that, though, right? I mean, when you have an owner who's going to pay a couple of $100,000 to take fans to, you know, the game in Detroit, charter jet like that is, that's the way you travel, first class. Yeah. Let's go to Sam in Canton first and see what's up. I'm sorry. Sam, go ahead. What's up?
17: Hey, guys. Just had a couple quick questions. First question is, what was the difference between the Cavs' strategy, you know, in Game 7 and their loss in Game 6? Was it just because they forced the ball inside more? I mean, what was the sense that changed in that game?
16: Well, first of all, there was no strategy in Game 6. That team just showed up, and they thought they were going to throw the ball out, they're going to win the game. There's a game plan in Game 7, and it was executed to perfection, in my mind.
15: And I'll add this to it, Sam. It was about heart, desire, determination, effort, all of the above, right? That to me was the biggest. I saw that from the get-go throughout the entire game, and here's the best part about it. They never took their foot off the gas.
16: Nope.
15: They were up 17 at halftime. They were up 26 before you blinked in the third quarter, and they win by 31. I think it was all about effort.
16: Sam, the other thing I'll say is this. Cavs are an inside-out team, and that, I mean, if they get to the basket, the three ball opens up, and all it took was Sam Merrill to get hot in that first half.
15: Ooh, boy.
16: And then it was downhill, and you ripped their hearts out, and Detroit was gassed. We've been saying it for how many games, Kenny?
15: Yeah. They were run.
16: You would think you were going to get a couple of runs from Detroit. They never came.
17: Well, you know, what impressed me was what you had said earlier, Kenny, that they finished, okay? They never let their foot off the gas. They had that killer instinct.
16: They finished. Detroit quit, too.
15: Midway through the third quarter, they knew it was done.
17: Yeah, well, I don't think there was anything left in their tank.
16: Yep.
17: And that had a lot to do with it. One other quick question here, and I'll hang up and I'll listen to what you guys have to say. And I'd like to hear what you think, Kenny, and what you hear, JT, feel, JT. Are the Cavs going to win the Eastern Conference against the Knicks? And if so, how many games?
15: All right. I'll start, JT. Sam, I still, even though they played so well yesterday, I still am not 100% sure they're capable of doing that four times in a seven-game series on the road against the best team in the Eastern Conference. Can they beat the Knicks? Absolutely. Mm-hmm. If they play like that, okay, if they play with that intensity and value the basketball and don't turn it over at a record pace 20 times a game, giving up 25 to 30 points off those turnovers, they can beat the Knicks. Here's what I'm going to do, Sam. I'm not betting on it on my phone, and therefore I'm not going to pick now. Mm-hmm. What I will do is I will adjust my expectations as the series begins and it goes along.
16: Well, I'll say this. It's going to come down to concentration for me for the Cavaliers to beat this team. I think it's a pretty decent matchup for the Cavaliers. I look at it this way. If you don't beat yourself, you can play with anyone in the East.
15: Nice.
16: I don't know about the West because San Antonio's got the unicorn. And, of course, they've also got the MVP. And those are some high-flying teams. But you can compete with the East, and you can beat New York. It's been proven. It'll be interesting to see if this team doesn't try to beat themselves. Let's get Andre in because he's calling long. Do long-distance rates apply when you call from San Diego?
18: Well, I'm actually not in San Diego. I'm actually in Tampa.
16: Whoa. World travel. What'd you do, win a trip on The Price is Right?
18: No, I'm actually on vacation, guys.
16: Nice.
18: I won't call it Eden Crow because after watching that debacle on Friday night and then watching Riding with the Road, man, I was so mad. I said, you know what? I'm gonna ruin my vacation. I'm just gonna, you know, I'll check and see what's going on, but I'm not gonna, I cannot dedicate 2 hours to this. If they won't try, I won't try. And lo and behold, they won. So, but like Kenny just said, answering Sam's question, can they do that four games in a row? I doubt now. I just want to be pleasantly surprised if they do. You said something earlier, JT. The three of us, did y'all play 21? On the East Coast, they call it 33, and out West, they call it 21.
16: Oh, yeah.
18: You know,
16: yep.
18: One, mm-hmm. Yeah. And in order to win the game, you had to be able to get free throws.
16: That's right.
18: And I just can't JT, you're right. I just put a life of me, you know, they can go to the gym anytime they want. That's a want. It's just like rebounding. That's a want to. It's just, you know, it's easy. You just standing there 15 feet, nobody guarding you. And I just can't understand why people can't get free shots. But, yeah, I'm pleasantly surprised they won last night. Let's see what happens in the next series. The negative in me don't think they'll win, but you know, I'll be willing to be pleasantly surprised if they do. Quickly on the baseball team, I give Stephen Vogt credit. He just didn't just keep, you know, doing the same thing over and think something gonna change. He changed the lineup. He moved Kwan down. He put Pope second. And they, you know, it's a short sample size, but they was mashing on Saturday and Sunday. And so, you know, that's what you have to do. You have to adjust. You can't keep doing the same thing over and over. And, you know, if somebody's hitting and somebody's not, move them down. And for right now, it's working. Let's see how it goes. Let's see if it continues.
15: Here's what I will say about first the Cavs and then the Guardians, Andre. And great to hear from you as always. The Cavaliers, Friday night, JT, I was there for the post game, and I asked the question to James Harden. Were you happy with the intensity from the get-go? And he said, nope. And I asked him to elaborate on it, right? He said, that's a good question. And I think it wasn't because of my question, but that question had to be asked. And I think they realized it, too. They had to look internally, right? They had to look at themselves in the mirror and ask why. Yeah, why didn't we bring that intensity? Mm-hmm. And maybe it woke them up. And because of that, this team's been so up and down. I'm not counting them out beating the New York Knicks. I'm not afraid of the Knicks like I am OKC or San Antonio. So I do think they can beat the Knicks if they value the basketball, play with that type of effort, and at least stay even with the rebound.
16: Well, it's called desperation. Every now and then we do get desperate. As they once said of the Jay Giles band, and when they become the desperate team, they play better for whatever reason.
15: Absolutely. Yep.
18: Well, I'm Wednesday. I'm going to the worst ballpark in Major League Baseball. I'm going to see
16: Tampa Bay,
18: the Orioles, and I'll take some pictures to show you that dump. Okay.
15: Hey, you know what? Maybe a dump, but aren't they in first place or best record in the American League? Go figure, right, Andre?
18: Yeah, they're playing lights out. They're playing lights out, and it still burns me that they got Yandy and we ended up with Bauer. But that's another story for another.
16: This is where you know a guy's spoiled, Kenny. Guy lives in San Diego, best weather on the planet. And
15: right.
16: Goes to Tampa, which probably has good weather as well, and going to go watch a baseball game played inside of the worst field of all time.
15: Yeah, he's living the charmed life, man. Price is Right, that pinball machine known as, Plinko, whatever it is. Andre, always great to hear from you, bud.
16: Yeah.
15: As far as the Guardians go, JT, Brian, you put together the home run highlight from yesterday, right? I mean, when is the last time the Guardians hit six home runs in a single game? I know it's all about the Cavaliers today, but we got to honor what that offense did yesterday against Terry Francona's Cincinnati Reds. So, Brian, hit it.
19: The pitch. Delino with a drive to deep right. Away, back and gone. A line drive, two-run home run for Chase Delino. His seventh. Hit a ton. Deep right. Down the line.
20: There's a high fly ball to right. This is hit well. Carrying. Back goes the right fielder. Benson, he can't get to it. It's gone. Home run, Rocchio. Another home run for the Guardians, who now lead 5-2. And he swings and drives one high and deep to right. Does he have a two-homer game? Yes, he does. Home run, Manzardo. The Guardians now in front 6-2. The pitch hit a ton. Deep right. Down the line. Fair ball. Another home run for Angel Martinez. That's his ninth. And it's 8-2 Cleveland. And he drives one deep. Right center field. It is gone. Oh, did he tee off into right center. Jose Ramirez with Cleveland's sixth home run. And the Guardians lead it 10-2.

0: swung with all their might.
1: Clap that. What? Yeah, they did. Someone who's not swinging with all their might, hitting 201. What do you do with Stephen Kwan? He had one hit over the weekend, and those bats came to life.
2: I leave him where he's at now. Bottom third of the order. Try and figure it out because he gives you that gold glove defense in left field. Leave him in left field. Don't mess with him there, okay? And guess who's picking up the slack for Stephen Kwan?
1: On hell.
2: Did you see what he did yesterday? No. Did you see what the rookie did? Travis Bazzano went 3-for-4 yesterday. He's now batting .271 on the year.
1: Yeah, but I thought you meant in the outfield because I'm looking at it, though. If you've got these guys on, Hell's playing well, Schneeman's playing well, you've got Speedy Petey up now. He's not hitting extremely well, but at least it gives you some speed on the base paths. I mean, how do you get this guy going? He's hitting .201.
2: Well, you leave him in the lineup, 7, 8, or 9, somewhere down there, and you hope he can find it. He's earned at least another month, in my opinion, before you start doing anything else, right? This was a big move. I mean, this was a big move by the manager to take your perennial all-star gold glove, you know, leadoff hitter and move him down 5, 6, 7, 8, wherever it is. And Schneeman was an 0-for yesterday, but that's okay. Mm-hmm. Angel Martinez, that was your guy from earlier in the season, and he's leading the team in home runs. And how about Jose starting to heat up now, too, right?
1: Mm-hmm. That's is Manzardo.
2: Yeah, about time. But, hey, as the weather gets warmer, I heard Manzardo talking about it yesterday post-game. You know when you hit the ball in warm weather that if you've made contact, it's going to fly out of that ballpark. And it did yesterday 6 different times.
1: Yeah, the weather looked fantastic. It was finally starting to heat up. And even Friday night when I left the ballpark, when I left with about, right as the game was ending, the Guardians weren't over yet, and we thought both games were going to end at about the same time. Cavaliers getting blown out, and a lot of fans were leaving, and it was just one of those, man, let's beat the traffic nights and get home. But I believe they had fireworks afterwards at the Guardians. The Guardians are down 6-1, and all of a sudden, the Reds' bullpen imploded and walked 5 straight batters. And here come the Guardians. They cut it to one, but the Reds were able to get that other insurance run, so to speak, right before the ninth inning, and the Guardians just couldn't get anything going in the ninth, and they lose it, albeit 7-6. They came back. They showed some intestinal fortitude.
2: Nice. Chutzpah, intestinal fortitude, all of the above.
1: Sent a message to that team from Kentucky and sent them packing.
2: All right. Hey, you know what? I'm doing my courtside with Kenny postgame Friday after the Cavaliers blew it, right? And I'm about to get started, and all of a sudden I hear boom, boom, boom, boom, boom, boom, boom.
1: Oh, you heard it?
2: I'm looking around the arena, and I'm like, what the hell is that noise? What are they tearing down? And it didn't dawn on me till about 20 seconds later that, okay, the Guardians game was over, and it was a fireworks night, so I had to wait till they were done shooting off the damn fireworks for 10 or 15 minutes.
1: Bang. That's the weird thing. I mean, I don't recall so many times where there's been basketball and baseball going on at the same time. I'm sure it's happened before. In fact, I'm almost positive it has, but never to the extent that it has over the last, month and a half. I mean, never in my wildest imaginations did I ever believe that I would be at both games at the same time. And I did it twice last season and this season. And I got to tell you, man, I really enjoy it, too. I love going back over to the ballpark and watching a couple of innings at a baseball game. And just your entire world turns upside down. You get back into Rocket Arena. Here come the golden wine and goldies. Here come the 216 sticks. Here comes the dance team. I had earplugs in and it was still loud.
2: You did. That was smart on your part, man. Good for you. I have some. You know what? I've got to just put some in my bag, my backpack that I take, so that way I won't forget to take
1: them. I don't know about the rest of the arena, but for where we sit, if you look straight ahead to the Humungotron is what they call it, you'll see that big bank of speakers. They're right in your face when you're in the media section, and it's tough.
2: You're higher up. Yep. Yeah, it is. It really is. That's what it sounds like. A lot of thunder from the sky. Hey, by the way, talk about thunder from the sky. How about the 2 dunks by Jared Allen yesterday?
1: Oh, yeah.
2: Dude, phenomenal. He took off just inside the free throw line on that one. Mm-hmm. When he did it, gosh, is he going to get there? And he did, man. He finished strong, you know?
1: You know, we talk about the way this team played. And obviously, it was a Cavalanche, but the defense was phenomenal. When you keep Cade Cunningham to a 13-point game and just have that guy worn out, he didn't have any help. And it's obvious now when you watch Detroit, he needs more help. But when you've got a guy, and Dean Wade played like crap during this entire season, because or series, I should say, because he was such an offensive liability. But he comes off the bench yesterday, and his only fate would have it, hits a three and hits another two. He's got five quick points, a lot of confidence going on with hounding Cunningham from baseline to baseline.
2: He hit our first three-pointer. We had gone 0 for 8 or something to start the game from three-point range, and Dean Wade hit the three-pointer.
1: Yeah.
2: You know, hey, less pressure on him coming off the bench. Okay, maybe they found something. And you pointed this out before the playoffs started. Max Truce missed a lot of games, but guess what? That means he's fresh, and he brought the energy in both series so far. Yep. Maybe not a great shooter consistently, but he brings that energy each and every night, and he was ready to fight yesterday, and I loved every minute of that, and I'm not a Struce guy. So way to go, Max. All right, we got to break in right now. When we come back, we'll hear some highlights from Tim Alcorn calling yesterday's Cavs Game 7 win. We're also going to hear from Kenny Atkinson and a little from Dan Gilbert from the locker room yesterday after that huge win. Plus, we'll take your calls, 330-450-1480.
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4: From News Talk 1480 WHBC, a deadly weekend on Stark County roadways. Two people dead after a head-on crash in Perry Township Saturday morning. State Highway Patrol says 56-year-old Kelly Kemp of Maslin was dead at the scene. 21-year-old Cole Scholey of Beach City died at the hospital. Child in the Kemp vehicle with serious injuries. Troopers say Coley's pickup truck went left of center on Route 62 near Navarre and hit the Kemp minivan head-on. And Kemp police investigating after a man with a Maslin address killed Friday night. This pickup truck hit by a train. The victim, 63-year-old George Smith, struck and killed at the Wheeling and Lake Erie crossing on Maryland Avenue Southwest near Navarre Road. Police believe the truck got stuck on the tracks. The U.S. Climate Prediction Center says there's an 82% chance that El Nino will develop by July. AccuWeather senior meteorologist Bob Larson with what that might mean for our area.
5: By and large, El Nino patterns don't really shape the weather all that much in Ohio. It doesn't really have too much bearing on our weather during the summer months. During the winter time, if this holds on, we tend to see less Arctic outbreaks during the winter months when there's El Nino, particularly if it's a strong El Nino.
4: AccuWeather says tonight warm, a thunderstorm in spots around 70. Tomorrow breezy, very warm, an afternoon thunderstorm, the upper 80s. Jim Michaels, WHBC News.
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2: It's a much better day today than it was over the weekend,
1: you know,
2: Saturday.
1: That thing just said, sponsored by Roosters. I was thinking about this. We're going to get into Kenny Atkinson here in a second. But
2: Okay. Later
1: on when we sprinkle the infield, I've got a story for you. And thinking about Roosters, it reminded me of this. Do you ever go to Papa John's? Do you ever get a pizza from Papa John's?
2: Yeah.
1: They have that garlic sauce.
2: Right.
1: They're going to start bottling that garlic sauce. You'll be able to buy it at least at Papa John's, I would imagine, maybe at your local grocer. So it got me to thinking, And I know how you like that salad dressing, so take salad dressing out of the equation.
2: Oh.
1: Damn. If you could get any sauce, and I think I might already know what it is, but you can already get that. So you have to take Old Carolina out of the equation, too. If there were a sauce you could buy at any fast food restaurant, I'll put it this way.
2: Okay, all right.
1: Any sauce from any fast food restaurant you could purchase bottled, what would it be?
2: So I can't pick the ranch dressing at Roosters.
1: Nope.
2: I can't pick the
1: Screaming Beaver.
2: The barbecue,
1: nope.
2: The Screaming Beaver at Old Carolina. Okay.
1: Nope.
2: Oh boy. If that's the case, then I'm probably leaning towards Devil's Spit from Famous Dave's barbecue in North Olmsted.
1: What is that?
2: Devil's Spit?
1: Yeah,
2: it's a zesty barbecue sauce.
1: Okay. Because I came with another one, fast food. I'm talking fast food, something that everyone knows. I've never heard of that restaurant. I'm coming with this. You ready?
2: Lay it on me.
1: The special sauce from McDonald's. You could use it for anything. What is it? Is it a salad dressing? Maybe. Could you put it on deviled eggs? You know, it might be wonderful in a deviled egg.
2: I don't like deviled eggs.
1: Well, you don't have to like deviled eggs, you dummy. This isn't about you. This is about what could you buy. If you could buy any sauce...
2: Right, any sauce. I'm thinking of all the... And you know what it is? I know what it is.
1: What?
2: I know what it is.
1: What is it?
2: We have the meats. The horsey sauce from Arby's.
1: Bravo. Now you're talking.
2: Right?
1: Yes.
2: I could put that on... I would even...
1: Okay.
2: Shrimp. I could eat shrimp
1: now
2: with that horsey sauce on it. You know what I mean?
0: We have the meats.
1: Well, that's part of shrimp cocktail sauce.
2: Yes.
1: Is
2: right?
1: The fact that it's horseradish and ketchup, I think.
2: And catsup. You say ketchup or catsup?
1: I've always said ketchup. Speaking of ketchup, too, because I've got another story about ketchup.
2: Yeah.
1: This is all about the condiments on the Kenny and JT show today.
2: Yes, yes.
1: Do you realize ketchup does not need to be refrigerated? In fact,
2: what?
1: They prefer that you don't once you open it.
2: So you're telling me.
1: I'm not the guy Listen, I am not a professor, but studies have been made, and they are telling you. If
2: by
1: you should
2: who?
1: Believe it, by whoever that professor was. Maybe the same guy that wrote the story from Rutgers last week.
2: Yeah. So you're telling me these ketchup packets that I have from McDonald's from 1982, they're still good?
1: No. I just said it doesn't need to be refrigerated. Now, I don't know if there's shelf life on it, but I maintain the fact that I believe there's no shelf life on soy sauce. You can eat it till the cows come home.
2: What is soy sauce?
1: Salt.
2: Right?
1: It's watered down.
2: That's all it is.
1: Salt. I don't know.
2: It's a brown colored salt.
1: It's
2: a liquid salt.
1: Liquid salt.
2: Yes, that's what it is.
1: Soy.
2: Liquid salt. But for me, now you got, guess where I'm going for dinner today? I got to go to Arby's. I got to get me a couple of sandwiches and use the horsey sauce and those curly fries that they have.
1: You want a hot dog? You want a trifecta? You want a hot dog story?
2: Yeah, give me a hot dog story.
1: Hormel Foods has introduced the Spam Dog.
2: What?
1: Basically, Spam shaped into a hot dog. Now, look. I'll save it for 5:30.
2: Ain't no way. Ain't no way I'm eating that stuff. No chance. No way. Not happening.
1: Spam Dog.
2: Can't do it. Cannot
1: what is Spam anyway? Is it sausage?
2: I mean, Spam for your computer is bad, so that Spam's got it. Any type of Spam is bad the way I look at it. I've had it one time in my life. I tried it, spit it out, will not eat it.
1: Oh, that commercial makes it look good, though, man. They fry it up. They put it in eggs.
2: Right? You hear the sizzle?
1: Yeah. Would you put it on a pizza? Could you put Spam on a pizza?
2: Sure, you could. I wouldn't eat it, but you could do it if you wanted to. Sure, go for it, man.
1: I'm going
2: to
1: try it.
2: And then dip your garlic sauce from Papa John's in it. Maybe that'll make it taste better.
1: I'm going to try it. I want to try Spam, and I'll tell you something else I want to try.
2: What?
1: I haven't had it in a long time. Those little sausages that come in a can. Those Vienna sausages.
2: Oh, I can't do it.
1: Look like a hot dog.
2: They do. I bought some baked beans just now. If I cooked them and then put them in the baked beans, I might be able to eat those.
1: I don't think you need to cook them. I think you eat them raw.
2: Oh.
1: You used to eat those things. Here's what we used to do when we were kids.
2: Yeah.
1: We would get a bag of Snyder's from Berlin, a thing of Lawson's dip,
2: Yeah.
1: And we would have those Hormel things. We'd get them from my dad's grocery store. We'd pop right. those suckers open, and we would watch Big Chuck and Little John. No, Big Chuck and Houlihan.
2: Okay.
1: That's right. how old I am. And then we used to watch The Ghoul when we were kids, too.
2: Damn. Those Vienna's.
1: Can you imagine?
2: I got a craving for a hot dog now,
1: yeah.
2: a regular Sugardale hot dog. So I might have to go. It's either going to be Sugardale hot dogs tonight, now that you brought this up, or it's going to be the Arby's. We have the meats with the horsey sauce.
1: You'd stay up late. You'd have those yeah. snacks well after midnight, and you wouldn't yeah. think twice about going to bed with that in your stomach. Today, I wouldn't be able to sleep for a month.
2: Me neither. Dude, I'm starting to yep. stop eating earlier and earlier and earlier, unless... It's Captain Crunch. I can eat Captain Crunch
1: really?
2: Any time of the day. Oh, God, yeah.
1: You know what?
2: Captain Crunch or Trix.
1: And you eat your cereal with water. I can't Sometimes. Remember the last bowl of cereal I had.
2: Really? Wow. I've been trying to eat healthier. Like, I get the Cinnamon Chex Mix or Cinnamon right. Life or something that's supposed mm-hmm. to be less sugar, obviously. That's what I'm trying to cut back on. But, dude, Captain Crunch. I can eat Captain Crunch with cereal. I can eat it without any yeah. liquid. I can eat it with milk. I love me some Cap'n Crunch. That's phenomenal.
1: Well, was Life cereal the, hey, Mikey, he won't eat it. He doesn't eat anything. Or what was Mikey? He won't eat it. He hates everything.
2: Now, I've
1: was
2: always,
1: that Life?
2: Is it he won't eat it, he hates everything, or give it to Mikey. He'll eat it. He eats everything.
1: No, he
2: Which
1: did
2: one
1: afterwards.
2: Is it?
1: No, he ate it. Look at Mikey. He likes it.
2: Yeah. So I always wondered what the saying on that one was. Had me confused.
1: He won't eat it. He hates everything.
2: So by giving it to him and the fact that he ate it means, oh, even Mikey yeah, likes it yeah. then, right? Is
1: now,
2: that the way I should take
1: now
2: that
1: Now he's on one of those GLP things. Mikey.
2: Yeah.
1: Probably ate too much.
2: Mikey. Yeah, no doubt. How did we get on this topic? We were coming out of here supposed to...
1: It was all about condiments, Kenny. It's all about the toppings.
2: The toppings, the condiments.
1: Yeah.
2: How many packets do you have of that mustard at home that you steal from the ballpark?
1: I don't steal anything from the ballpark. They're there for free. They invite you to take them because it's not enough to put on a hot dog. What they're doing is they're teasing you. If you try the ballpark stadium mustard, the ballpark mustard, because there's two. There's stadium mustard, there's ballpark. They serve
2: right.
1: ballpark at the Guardians games. Kind of identical, if you ask me. Anyway, the ballpark mustard in a little packet ain't enough to put on your bread. Okay, so what they do is they tease you. Take this home; you'll have to go buy more.
2: I guess it's a good, way of advertising it, right? It's part of the advertising.
1: I like it.
2: You take it home; it's for free. Yeah. All right. Can we get to Kenny Atkinson now?
1: Yes.
2: Since we're done with the condiments, because Kenny Atkinson yesterday did a fine job before the game, obviously game planning, during the game, and post game. And so Brian, it was probably 1 a.m. again last night. I'm fire, going through social media and everything like that. And I love the behind closed door stuff, meaning the locker room stuff, right? And so I found this. I said, hey, Brian, we gotta pull this for the show. This is Kenny Atkinson, I believe. Dan Gilbert and Donovan Mitchell all talking in this video that they put together from post-game in the locker room yesterday.
0: 25 buses.
3: And we heard it. And like that mattered, Dan. Like that, like what's great about this is that the little stuff matters.
4: It was an incredible day. We had this team for 22 years. So far, my second favorite day.
0: What do you got, Don?
2: Wow.
5: Well, Jared Allen, Doug.
6: Yeah.
7: Come out with that force. We just gotta find a way to do it when our backs aren't against the wall. Like, you know what I'm saying? Like, we all see it. It's there, and it starts with me. But like, we do that. We're tough to beat on any given night, even if shots aren't going in. So like, that's the blueprint. Let's just make sure we don't have to get punched in the face before we respond like that.
0: You know? Your leadership this year. Think back, 17-16. House is starting to fall down, and you carried us on the court every night, 35-10. Like, you elevated our young guys. You're out there playing with young guys because Sam's out, Evan's out. We had a lot of injuries, and we turned to you. we never celebrate you in these things. You don't want that. You don't want the, you know, the praise. But tonight, you deserve the praise.
6: Yeah, but like, we didn't just come here just to do this. Right. You know what I'm saying? So like, till tomorrow, till we land, enjoy, and then we go from there. All right.
0: What do you got, Don?
6: Family on three. 1, 2, 3. Family.
2: How cool is that, man? Kenny Atkinson saying thank you to Dan Gilbert, who was there in the wheelchair. That's how he gets around after having that severe stroke. But, you know, he's in the locker room, and that's Kenny saying thank you for spending $200,000 to bring all those fans there. And then Dan Gilbert, how about that? Dan Gilbert saying, this is my second favorite day. I've owned the team for 22 years. Obviously, his favorite day, winning the championship, right? Mm-hmm. But to have that as his second favorite day as the owner, beating Detroit in Detroit with all those fans there. And then Donovan Mitchell saying, look, you know, Force, we shouldn't have to get punched in the mouth. We're capable of doing this. And then Kenny Atkinson thanking Donovan for his leadership. Fabulous stuff in the locker room.
1: A lot of soul searching on this team all season long. Now, it starts off with being injured most of the early part of the season. And he talked about being 17 and 16, and it seemed like everything, the sky is falling, right? The Cavaliers look like crap. We all expected a lot more, maybe because last season, the year before, they started off 15 and 0. Every season should be like that. It should be easy in the East. Well, it wasn't. But after that miserable start at 17 and 16, they respond by going 35 and 13. And when you look at them, this is one of the best teams in the East, but for whatever reason, every night was a challenge. And then when they made the trade deadline moves, you really didn't have time to fall into your own. You have no idea. This team has still only been together for maybe 3 months now. So every night, you still don't know what to expect. Detroit was together all season long. I mean, other than Herter, I don't know who else was injured on that team yesterday. It didn't seem like anybody really was. It seemed as though, and we knew it all along, on paper anyway, this team the Cavaliers have is better than Detroit. But Detroit was the number one seed because they had the most wins, and they won 60 games in the regular season with that team. How they did it, I'll never know.
2: Yeah, again, we're learning more and more, and LeBron sort of taught us this, right? Seeding really doesn't matter that much. It may, for certain teams, right? But LeBron didn't need to be the number one seed. Cavaliers, JT, they won two road games.
1: Right, but the difference is this. You got to take that with a grain of salt because you expect greatness from the greatest player of all time, arguably LeBron James. Is always going to be in that conversation. There is no LeBron James on this team. There's superstars. There's a couple future Hall of Famers. But there's only one LeBron James. And we talk about San Antonio Spurs. It's going to be a great series. And it's going to set both those franchises up for years. And you don't know who's going to win yet. And it's going to be a lot of fun. I believe that starts tonight in the West. But the bottom line is, when you've got a generational talent like a LeBron James at the peak of his career coming back leading your team, it doesn't matter what your seeding is. Just as I'm sure it doesn't matter what the seeding is at Oklahoma City, because that team's reigning champion and a two-time back-to-back MVP. How long are we going to wait till Wemby's going to be the MVP?
2: Right, next year or the year after that, for sure. I thought he might have won it this year. I thought their record was more impressive than Oklahoma City's. They were only two games under Oklahoma City.
1: Right.
2: Coming out of nowhere like that. I thought he should have been MVP this year. That's just me. But I did see this. Did you see SGA, what he bought all of his teammates? Did you see this video? Oh, dude. They walk in, and he's like, hey, just wanted to, you know, say thank you to all you guys. I don't win this without, and there's golf bags there, right? So, you know, brand new golf clubs and all that stuff, right? And they're, oh, that's cool. And then he thought that was it. Then there was another package, and then he got them all watches. And I'm sure they're like $50,000 watches or something like that. And he just hooked up his entire team with all these gifts today for helping him win the MVP.
1: I saw the ending of the E60 on the Oklahoma City Thunder. Have you seen that video, that special, whatever it is, documentary? E60 did one. I don't know what the name of it is, but I'm sure you can Google and find out. They did an E60 on the Oklahoma City, and it all had to do with the bombing. And that's, you know, how many decades ago, 30 years ago or whatever, and how, you know, that team still, what it means to that city and that organization, what it means to those fans. I mean to tell you, man, it is a deep, deep story, and it's worth the watch, man. It's really unique, and it gives you a better understanding of how they put that team together and what SGA means to that franchise. I don't see that guy ever going anywhere. I mean, when you watch that and what that team means to that community, and yeah, we all like to rally around the home team. I don't know, and let's face it, man, you're in Oklahoma. What else do you have? Dallas Cowboys? What's the next closest thing? The Oklahoma Sooners haven't won anything since 1981 or whatever? I mean, you're going to rally around your professional basketball team. I don't know that there's another professional franchise after watching this documentary that means more to their community than maybe the Oklahoma City Thunder.
2: Yeah, I'll have to check that out. I love really stuff good. Like that. I mean, you go back. I remember the bombing. Everybody does, right? And you're just like, oh my goodness. And then, for that team to have that city to have a championship team like that.
7: Yeah,
2: to them.
1: I know all these franchises have a great fan base, and I'm not taking anything away from the Cavalier fanatics, the fans.
2: Right.
1: I mean, they've been begging and dying for winners until we got one in 2016. And how many millions of people showed up for that parade and wanted to go, and the people that went up in the 25 buses yesterday to go cheer on their team in Detroit. Phenomenal. And I'm sure that, you know, there is a lot of fans that would probably say the same thing about the Cavaliers. When you watch this special, it's a little bit deeper because of what happened in that city.
2: Yeah, it means so much to them. And JT, they're so young, and with all their draft picks and their contracts that they have locked up, this is a team that's going to, they're going to be like the Warriors. They're going to battle for a championship. They'll be in the running, probably playing in the Western Conference Finals like 6 years in a row.
1: I'll give you another reason they're going to be just like the Golden State Warriors. Could you ever see Steph leaving that franchise?
2: No.
1: Right. And I'm thinking maybe, and even though it's different now, and he's been there a lot longer than SGA has been a member of the Thunder. I can't see him moving on from that team either. We've seen guys like Harden and Kevin Durant, Westbrook, leave that team. For what reason, I don't even know. Was it just contractual? Were they traded? Was it part of the Paul George deal? I don't know. I don't care. All I'm telling you is there's something going on there.
2: Yeah, and this, I can't wait to watch this game tonight. Wemby and the Spurs beat them 4 out of 5 times. JT, I didn't realize this. They beat them in back-to-back games in the regular season around Christmas or something like that, right?
1: Yeah.
2: So, this is going to be, and Wemby now has got a little chip on his shoulder because he didn't even finish runner-up. He finished third in the MVP voting, right?
1: Yeah, well, think about that. I mean, we talk about Victor Wembanyama being a unicorn. Could you imagine if SGA, who isn't a great three-point shooter, he'll do it when he needs to, but he wants to get in the paint. If you don't foul him, and if he doesn't fake one and get to the foul line, how are you going to shoot over that monster if he's in the lane?
2: Right.
1: You can't.
2: How high he gets up. Yeah.
1: Oh.
2: And I'm excited. Stephon Castle is phenomenal as well. Back-to-back rookies of the year prior to this year with Cooper Flagg. That's another team that's on the come, on the rise.
1: Right.
2: And they're so young in the way they play.
1: Right. So we talk about these teams that get to the semis, right? And we talked about Detroit. Now they have some soul searching to do, and then they've got to also go out there and they've got to get some help for Kate Cunningham. Have you seen the reports on what's going on with Minnesota? They make it to the semis there as well in the West. And you talk about dissension. That team doesn't like, it seems as though they don't even like their own teammates in what went on with, Ant and everyone else. I mean, it just seems like that thing's really falling apart. Isn't it amazing? You get that deep into the playoffs. Second round is kind of deep, right? I mean, you're in the Elite Eight, so to speak. Now we're in the Final Four. But you get that far, and all of a sudden there's finger pointing and people don't like each other on their own team.
2: Yeah. Hey, JT, this show, the tenor of today's show, the focus of today's show, could you imagine what we would have been talking about had they lost by 31 last night, the Cavaliers, and the direction we would be talking about this organization?
1: We would have been talking about breaking it up, but I don't believe we would have talked about somebody who didn't like their teammates, like maybe a Julius Randle. You know what I mean? We would have said, it's time for a change. It's been long enough. It's time to make a move. What's it going to take to go get Giannis? Is LeBron James coming back? Yeah, that would have been all day, every day, right? Until we figured out what they were going to do. But now you're looking at it a total different light. Now you're looking at it and saying, you know what? The ball bounce is kind of funny in the NBA, and we know it's nothing like the regular season. And we don't know if this team can play the way they played last night, not turn the ball over, lead in assists, and do all the right things the way the game is intended to be played. You're 8 games away from winning a title.
2: Right. Yeah. Yeah. And do you realize, I didn't know that, for whatever reason, I should have, just doing research today. They're 8-0. Oklahoma City hasn't lost yet in the playoffs.
1: 2 sweeps.
2: Two sweeps. Wemby's 8-3. Spurs are 8-3, yeah. So they lost 1-2. Cavaliers, how about this? Cavaliers are 8-6. They right. played 14 games, right? Let's see. The Knicks, they've won 7 in a row after being down 2-1, right? Mm-hmm. So they're 8-2. 8-0. OKC hasn't lost a game yet in the playoffs.
1: Knicks had obviously an easier path, if you ask me. You look at San Antonio, one of the reasons they only lost that one game is because Wembanyama got kicked out, right?
2: Yes.
1: So, yeah. I mean,
2: you're right.
1: You look at a team like the Knicks, and everybody wants to say, okay, yeah, you're right. They got on a heater there, and maybe they're on a roll. But then again, they haven't played a team like the Cavaliers in a while.
2: Right. We'll see. I'm not afraid of the Knicks. I am not afraid of the Knicks. I respect them. Mm-hmm. They've won 7 in a row. Mike Brown's doing a great job. He's a defensive-minded coach. He changed his offense when they were down 2-1, right. And now they've won 7 straight. They're running it through Cat as well as Jalen Brunson. They have some wings that are going to give our guys trouble because now they can put Josh Hart and Mikal Bridges on James Harden and Donovan Mitchell, yeah. Right? And so, yeah, this JT, here's the one thing I'm going to predict. It would not surprise me if this thing goes 7 games and the Cavaliers and Knicks are playing one game to go to the NBA Finals to play whoever it is out of the West.
1: And that's the way, that's the way it's supposed to be.
2: Right? Just here's what I can tell you about Friday night. Saw Daryl Ryder from 92.3 The Fan in the media room before the game Friday night in Cleveland. We were talking about this to Ian, and we both looked at each other and we said, you know what? This is going to a game 7. It's just mm-hmm. the way the Cavaliers mm-hmm. have played all season sure. long, right? It's probably going to a game 7. And sure enough, it did.
1: Right.
2: But I didn't expect them to come out and win by 31 yesterday.
1: Right, but you probably wouldn't have expected it to go 7 after the first 2 games either, though, because Cavaliers had chances. But then again, I really didn't think they'd win. Forget about 2 in a row. I didn't think they'd win 3 in a row against Detroit. So, I mean, you want to take the game 6 loss with a grain of salt and say, you know what, we licked our wounds, we came back, and we put that team away, that's fine. But I really didn't see it. But I did think that they could compete and or beat Detroit. And I'll say the same thing about the Knicks. I agree with you. I would not be shocked if it goes 7. Then again, I wouldn't be too surprised if we didn't get swept either. Don't know what to expect.
2: Positive mental attitude is what we're trying to take into our next guest, Tim Elkhorn from the Big Apple. He called it yesterday. He'll call the next round here on WHBC. He calls us next.
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9: I'm Lauren Simonetti, and this is the Fox Business Report.
10: A choppy trading session with stocks ending mixed and off of session lows after late in the trading day, President Trump posted on his Truth Social account that he's holding off on a military strike on Iran, which was planned for Tuesday due to serious negotiations. Oil prices continue to rise, fueling inflation fears, with West Texas Intermediate crude hovering at around $106 a barrel, while Brent crude, the international benchmark, is back over $109. Tech and industrials were the worst performers, while energy and financials gained. Shares of the Magnificent Seven big cap tech stocks were

0: 1480 WHBC, ODOT has set the dates to replace that problematic expansion joint on the ramp from I-77 south to Route 30 east in Canton. You'll recall there was a recent short-term closure there.
1: We're actually going to go in now and put a whole new expansion joint in on that bridge starting on June 1st. That's going to be closed again for about 3 weeks.
0: ODOT's Justin Chesnick says it's actually part of the Route 30 improvement project from Canton to Minerva. Nearly $1 million in state brownfield remediation grant funding coming to Stark County. Three projects benefiting: Cleveland Industrial Recycling and the affiliated Hydro Deck of Canton on Steinway Boulevard Southeast, using $380,000 to clean up contaminated soil on their property in order to expand. 4,000 tons of soil will need to be removed. And the old Joel's Garage gas station on East Main Street in Alliance to be cleaned up, including the underground storage tanks. That's being overseen by the Stark County Land Bank, a $300,000 grant there. Same amount of money to assess the work needed at the former Republic Steel site in Canton. AccuWeather says tonight warm, a thunderstorm in spots around 70. Tomorrow breezy, very warm, an afternoon thunderstorm, again the upper 80s. Jim Michaels, WHBC News.
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11: Your AccuWeather forecast this afternoon. Expect mostly sunny skies and very warm weather as temperatures climb to a high of 89, nearing the record high of 92 set back in 1962. Tonight will be partly cloudy and warm with a chance of a thunderstorm in a few areas and a low of 69. Tomorrow will be breezy and very warm with temperatures reaching a high of 90, approaching the record high of 91 set in 1911. The day will start with some sunshine before clouds move in, leading to a chance of a thunderstorm in the afternoon. With the AccuWeather forecast, I'm meteorologist Jason Caterina for News Talk 1480 WHBC.
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0: I'll tell you what, the number one broadcaster in all of the NBA is joining us right now from the Big Apple. No question about it. Your radio voice of your Cleveland Cavaliers is heard right here on News Talk 1480 WHBC. The one, the only, Tim Alcorn. How are you, Toots?
1: I'm doing well. Greetings from the Big Apple.
0: Outstanding. What time did you guys get into New York, Tim Alcorn?
1: Shortly after 3 o'clock, I believe, is when we got to the hotel. 3 a.m., yes.
2: Oh, my goodness.
3: That had to be fun, though. Ooh. Tell us about the trip from Detroit to New York City, because all we kept hearing yesterday was the fact that the 25 buses that left from Cleveland and went to Detroit. I was wondering if they're going to stay over and watch them play the Tigers today, but that's for another story. I mean, how much fun that must have been on that bus ride back. Tim, what was the flight like from Detroit to New York?
1: You know, it's interesting you asked that, JT. It was very businesslike. I mean, yeah, there were some high fives and some hugs after the game at the arena. But once you got on the plane, the coaches were buried in their computers and their iPads, going over video, studying Nick's video. The players weren't making a lot of noise at the front of the plane. Number one, they had been through a grueling seven-game series. But number two, they realized it's just another step in this process. Now, it was a big step for this team and the organization, but they realized, listen, tomorrow night, there's work to do. There's another series to start and to be played.
0: Tim Alcorn, our guest from New York, he called the action last night here on WHBC Game 7. Cavaliers win by 31 points. And, Tim, what were your expectations going into yesterday? Because I had no idea which Cavaliers team was going to show up. And now that I've seen that team, I know they can do it. I'm going to expect this now moving forward. But what were your expectations? And then what was it like once the game started and they just dominated?
1: You know, Kenny, I'll be 100% honest, not that I'm not always that way, but I didn't have a clue. To me, that's the mystery of sports. You really don't know. And sometimes after a loss in the playoffs, you feel like, man, we're not going to win another game. And then sometimes after a win, you think, we're unstoppable. And in the end, it's always one game at a time. And I think that's what separates athletes from media and fans. They understand that. Listen, the Cavs were disappointed they didn't close it out in Game 6, but there was no panic. I will say that. You asked me about the mood of the plane last night. I'll tell you the mood on the plane Saturday flying to Detroit. There wasn't great looks of concern or panic. They were like, okay, didn't do it last night. We got an opportunity to do it again. And I think players carry that game-to-game mentality. They don't think much about the last one and look forward too much to the one that's upcoming. They just hone in on the game at hand. And so I didn't think the Cavs were out of it. I certainly thought, yeah, they're going to go in there and give Detroit a battle. The Cavs and Pistons had each been in Game 7s, but never in my wildest dreams did I think the Cavaliers were just going to absolutely destroy the Pistons on their home floor.
3: Timmy, a couple of things come to mind. A, don't ever wear that Joe Tate sweater to another home game 6 because it was not good luck for us. I mean, it's great to have in the closet, and that's where it belongs. Don't ever wear it to another game. I want to turn around a couple of numbers and give you a couple of statistics and ask you which one you're more surprised by. And those numbers are 1 and 3. Are you more surprised that the Cavaliers only turned the ball over 13 times or that they had 31 assists yesterday?
1: I'll say, if you have to narrow it down, I'll say I'm a little more surprised at the 31 assists. But to dig a little bit deeper into that, I think you have to really tip your cap to Kenny Atkinson and the Cavs staff for saying, we're going to put Max Strus in the starting lineup. We're going to make a lineup change for Game 7. But what that did was that spread that Detroit defense out a little bit more. Nothing against Dean Wade. And he did hit a 3-ball last night, but he's not that offensive threat that Strus is. So when you put Strus in the starting lineup, they have to respect his outside shooting ability. That draws them out. Maybe another 6 inches, maybe a foot. But in the NBA, that's all you need. And now you've opened up driving lanes. You've opened up passing lanes. I thought Donovan Mitchell last night was brilliant in the beginning of the game for passing the basketball. with everything on his shoulders and the history that he was carrying. He didn't come out and take 15 shots in the first quarter. He got everybody involved. He realized those driving lanes were there. But 31 assists against that Detroit defense, that's a tall order. But the Cavaliers, I thought, executed to a T last night.
0: All right, Timmy, I'm going to ask you about some specific plays yesterday. And you've been doing this for many, many years at all different levels. The charge that Sam Merrill took yesterday from Thompson may be the hardest hit a player has ever taken on an offensive foul like that in the years that I have seen, the NBA. Your thoughts on him standing in there and the hard hit he took from Thompson?
1: Yeah, it was a violent collision. I mean, to your point, Kenny, and we were courtside at that end of the floor, so it happened right in front of us. And to say that you could see, literally see Sam's body shake violently when he absorbed the contact and then went down. And then we saw him look over at the bench kind of pointing to his teeth like, hey, man, I've got some teeth. We didn't know if they were knocked out or chipped or what had happened. But I also think not that one play woke the Cavs up because, man, they came out with some intensity and some force last night that we haven't seen. But that play really was just kind of another spark to like, hey, we're here to win this thing. And Sam Merrill's a tough kid, man. He has done that before where he'll take those charges and initiate contact. So it wasn't surprising at all, but it was as brutal a charging call as I've seen.
0: Yeah, for me, I've never seen somebody absorb that and bounce right back up the way he did. And also, Timmy, Game 7, Jared Allen. What's gotten into this guy? And those dunks, he looked like Dr. J flying from just inside the free throw line on those things, man.
1: Well, Dr. J.A., as his teammates like to call him, there's an intensity. There's a fire in him with Game 7s. And certainly, you'd love to see that consistently, but when Jared turns it up a notch, he is simply unstoppable, and he did that again last night. And, whether it was the text messages from owner Dan Gilbert or a pregame chat with the coaches, or maybe Jared just looked inward, who knows? But whatever it was that lit that fire, let's hope it doesn't extinguish soon, because he played a game last night that was as special as a big man can play.
3: All right, Tim Alcorn, let's talk a little rest versus rust. I mean, which do you prefer? Because, we have seen this, and I told you this past Friday, that I wanted to thank the Orlando Magic for taking Detroit to task, and maybe they'll be a little bit more tired. I thought it would have been in Game 6, not Game 7, but we know the outcome now. So you're the Cavaliers. You're traveling to New York, and as you said, wasn't a lot of partying or anything last night. More business-like. Rest versus rust, which do you prefer?
1: That's a great question. And again, as I talked earlier, sometimes that's the mystery of sports. What are we going to see tomorrow night? New York was on such a heater. I mean, they were rolling after they just crushed Philly in the second round. And of course, they blew up Atlanta after they lost a couple of games to the Hawks. So you hope that it slowed them down at this. Yeah, they're getting a lot of rest, and Ananobi should be ready to go for game one. But, man, when you're on a roll like that, sometimes you don't want to stop playing. You want to just keep going because you're playing at such a high level. And for the Cavaliers, you're kind of in this rhythm of every other day. They didn't do anything here in New York today. As I mentioned, we got in right around 3 o'clock, shortly after 3 o'clock this morning. So, obviously, Kenny kept the guys off their feet today, and there will be a shoot-around tomorrow. I'm sure that'll be light, and get ready for the game tomorrow night. So, rest versus rust, I'm hoping it's going to be more on the side of rust for New York. When you haven't played in an NBA game in what will be well over a week for the Knicks, and again, they got a great home court advantage and all that being said, but still, they haven't been in that live pressure cooker. We'll see how quickly they get it back.
3: You know what else,
0: Tim Alcorn, our guest.
3: I'm sorry, Kenny. You know what else comes to mind for me too, Timmy, is this, because I look at how you get here. And I was looking at this Knicks versus the Philly series, and I was taken back to that last game before Philly advanced. And it seemed like Joel Embiid was just wore out. I mean, the guy couldn't run up and down the floor. Now, all of a sudden, the Knicks get a team like that, and we think, oh, they're world beaters, or they're on a heater, they're on a roll right now because they beat Philly, and it was really not even a, you know, a series. And so now, all of a sudden, in Vegas, they're going to make them a 6.5-point favorite over a Cavalier team that it's got to be deeper than the Knicks, aren't they?
1: I think these two teams are very evenly matched. And listen, I think all the pressure is on the Knicks. Everything is on the Knicks. National media picking the Knicks. Let them do so. Right. Knicks now have home court advantage in the Eastern Conference Finals with Detroit and Boston being knocked out. So now you've got home court. You've got their owner saying this is a finals or bust season. I mean, he laid it out there. He put it on Mike Brown. He put it on his players. So this is all on New York. For the Cavaliers, not that you're necessarily playing on house money, but you finally got past that second round. You're going in as the underdog. So just go out and play free and easy, and I think they will. So to me, yeah, I don't think New York is the heavy favorite in this series. I think they are the favorite. They're the higher seed. As we've mentioned, they're playing very, very well in their first two playoff series. But I don't think the Knicks are that much better than this Cavalier team that you go, well, the Cavaliers, it's nice to be here. I don't think it's that way at all. I think this is going to be a very tightly contested, deep series.
0: Tim, do we know this matchup from this perspective? Like, the Cavs went 1-2, but it's a different team right now. The Knicks are the same, right? But the Cavaliers are completely different. So do we have a feel for how this matchup looks, or no, we're going to find out in game one?
1: Well, you mentioned the three regular season games, Kenny. Game one was opening night. So game one was game one of the year. That was well over 90 games ago. So you got to throw that one out. Game two was Christmas Day. Cavaliers let that one slip away. They had a big lead at MSG Christmas afternoon. And then the third game was the one where Harden and Schroeder and those guys had joined the Cavaliers. So I don't know if you put a lot of stock in those three games, but the Cavaliers showed we can play with these guys. New York, the only real change they made, now it proved out to be a nice deal. They got Jose Alvarado, who's added to their bench. He's a real nice role player for the Knicks. But the Cavaliers, with Harden, with Schroeder, I think they're a different team than New York saw the first two matchups, which, again, the first one was late October, and then the second one was Christmas Day. So, yeah, I think you're going to see a different matchup here in the playoffs than we saw during the regular season.
3: Timmy, what's the schedule now? Is there a shoot-arounds? I mean, we saw, like, before game six, and I don't know if it's because there was a stomach bug going through the locker room or whatever, but, I mean, will they have time to shoot around, maybe a slight little practice before this game one tomorrow night?
1: Yeah, there'll be a shoot-around tomorrow morning. I'm sure it'll be light. Again, you don't want to wear these guys out. And this series, now like the Detroit series, goes every other day. So Tuesday, Thursday, and then Saturday in Cleveland, Monday in Cleveland. So that would have been the nice thing if the Cavs had won it in six against Detroit. It still would have been Sunday, Tuesday here in New York, but game three would not have been until Saturday. That schedule would have stayed the same. So they would have had a three-day break between games two and three. Didn't happen that way. Okay, so you're now on that every other day schedule in this series too. But if one thing, the Cavs are used to that.
3: Right.
0: Happy to have with us the radio voice of your Cleveland Cavaliers, Tim Alcorn from New York, where tomorrow night, 8 o'clock, right here on WHBC, he will call game one of the Eastern Conference Final. What's this mean for you, Tim Alcorn? Here's your chance. And not only is it the Eastern Conference Finals, Timmy, but you're calling it from Madison Square Garden in New York City. What's this mean to you?
1: Well, I love MSG, and believe me, it's hostile territory. But just the history and the incredible fire that is in that arena, it is something to behold. So, yeah, I'll enjoy the moment. But you know what? In the end, it's about bringing listeners on WHBC and across our network, bringing them the game and just getting into the call of the game. And that's really, in the end, what I want to do. I want to describe it as perfectly as possible. Sure, for me, professionally, I'm loving it. I'm having a great time with Jim. And what a way to send Jim out after he announced he's retiring from the radio side. So let's hope we can keep it going for him. And I think Serena Winters has been a great addition. We're thrilled to have her. And, yeah, to be in MSG, the mecca of basketball for the Eastern Conference Finals, that's going to be really special. But it's more special for the fans and the listeners, and that's what we want to bring to them.
3: That's right. We don't have any time for you to be distracted by the big lights on Broadway, you, Mr. Tim Alcorn. We need you to keep your mind focused on basketball. And I want to take you back to yesterday real quick, because I want to ask you, because I was going back and forth because I had it on my app on the phone and I was listening to you guys call the game, and I could actually, you know, freeze the TV and have it at the same time. So it was actually really nice to hear a local voice and a guy that we know call the game last night. When was it apparent to you?
1: You're a thinker.
3: I am.
1: We call you thinker.
3: See,
1: you're
3: that?
1: A guy that thinks it up.
3: I do. I have to. Because I was wondering, because the way you were calling the game in the second half, when was it apparent to you that Detroit really packed it in? Because we kept thinking, okay, Detroit's going to go on a run. It never came, Tim. Why?
1: Well, again, all the credit to the Cavs, because they did not allow that to happen. But I was sharing that same sentiment in my mind, JT. I was. Mm-hmm. Even though it was a 17-point lead at the half, I thought, okay, Detroit, it's now or never. And they're going to come out in the third, and they're going to really get after it. And if they cut this thing down to 8 or 9 going into the fourth, and this crowd's really into it, there's still a chance this could become a battle, a big battle. So I wasn't really sitting there at halftime going, we're in. We've got this. Yeah. I wasn't feeling that way at all. But then in the third quarter, when the Cavs blitzed them early and put them down by 24, 25, I think it was in the third, there was no way Detroit was coming back. Number one, they're not built that way. They're not a team that can make great scoring runs. They're a team built on defense and making stops. So you thought, they don't have the firepower to do this. And then number two, you could just see it in their body language.
3: Yeah.
1: The Cavs had just sucked the life out of them. And it was out of the arena, except for the 2,000 Cavs fans that were there, which was awesome. But, yeah, midway through the third, that was the sense, this team doesn't have a chance to come back in this ball game, and all credit to the Cavaliers, because I think Kenny probably told them at the half, they're going to make a run at you. You've got to start this second half just like you started the game, and they did.
3: Do you have any idea those 2,000 fans are going to be there? I mean, obviously, he took busloads up the game before, but, I mean, when those Detroit fans started filing out, I mean, it's got to be like ants just leaving the house, right? And then all of a sudden, you're looking at all the maroon shirts. Did you have any idea there would be that many Cavalier fans in Detroit?
1: Yeah, I had heard, you know, about the 25 bus loads and that, you know, the Cavalier fans, through Dan Gilbert, tip of the cap to our chairman and owner, they were going to be in the house. And then as the folks in Detroit started leaving the lower bowl seats, the Cavalier fans were just coming down and taking them up. And it was a sight to behold. And it was great to hear the chants, and the guys were feeding off it and kind of giving fist bumps to the fans behind the Cavalier bench. It was really cool, and there's nothing like Cleveland fans, whether it's Cavs, Guardians, Browns. They are passionate, and for those who made the trip to Detroit last night, it was something special. It really was.
0: All right, how cool would it be after winning a Game 7 for the Cavaliers yesterday for you, Tim Alcorn, for your Buffalo Sabres to win a Game 7 at home tonight against the Montreal Canadiens, baby?
1: You know, I'll be glued to that television, man. I'm not quite the you know, Sabres fever as I am with Bill's Mafia, but I am a Sabres guy, and what a year this has been. Just incredible. Now, they
0: there you go.
1: Well on the road. They got to get one at home tonight, and how special would that be? Oh, yeah, I'll be watching. I'll be watching.
0: Yeah, I'll be flipping back and forth, Canadiens, Sabres, and, of course, Game 1 in the Western Conference to see who we're going to play in the NBA Finals. That's my positive mentality, watching OKC and San Antonio go at it tonight, Timmy. So, hey, enjoy the games tonight. Have a great call tomorrow. We'll be listening, and thanks for making time for us, as you always do.
1: Hey, always great to talk to the best pick and roll combo in Canton, and now a thinker in JP, man. Good to talk to you guys.
0: There he is, the one, the only, Tim Alcorn, live from the Big Apple.
3: Did he just call me a stinker?
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6: From News Talk 1480 WHBC, a deadly weekend on Stark County roadways. Two people dead after a head-on crash in Perry Township Saturday morning. State Highway Patrol says 56-year-old Kelly Kemp of Maslin was dead at the scene. 21-year-old Cole Scholey of Beach City died at the hospital. Child in the Kemp vehicle with serious injuries. Troopers say Coley's pickup truck went left of center on Route 62 near Navarre and hit the Kemp minivan head-on. And Kemp police investigating after a man with a Maslin address killed Friday night. His pickup truck hit by a train. The victim, 63-year-old George Smith, struck and killed at the Wheeling and Lake Erie crossing on Maryland Avenue Southwest near Navarre Road. Police believe the truck got stuck on the tracks. The U.S. Climate Prediction Center says there's an 82% chance that El Nino will develop by July. AccuWeather senior meteorologist Bob Larson with what that might mean for our area.
7: By and large, El Nino patterns don't really shape the weather all that much in Ohio. It doesn't really have too much bearing on our weather. During the summer months, during the winter time, if this holds on, we tend to see less Arctic outbreaks during the winter months when there's El Nino, particularly if it's a strong El Nino.
6: AccuWeather says tonight warm, a thunderstorm, and

0: large, El Nino patterns don't really shape the weather all that much in Ohio. It doesn't really have too much bearing on our weather. During the summer months, during the winter time, if this holds on, we tend to see less Arctic outbreaks during the winter months when there's El Nino, particularly if it's a strong El Nino.
1: AccuWeather says tonight warm, a thunderstorm, and